0: fly on one of those line drives, produced a run. And that's a line drive right to the pitcher, or the first baseman, excuse me, moving to his left. That's low, kind of a soft liner as Petty got him to hit that ball off the end of the bat, kind of a little spin shot to the first baseman low, moved towards the bag, made the play for out number two. So a line out, soft liner to left, soft liner to first, and Walker still at second base. But Brian Torres has a chance to drive in a run. He had a base hit his first time, and he takes that pitch high.
1: Well, recently this was Louisville against Memphis.
0: That's right.
1: Both in the International League.
0: Two RBIs for Torres, including a home run this afternoon. Game number 51 for the Cardinals here tonight. And the pitch to Torres is grounded towards the right side. The two-hopper is handled by McLean, and he flips over to first, and Torres is out. And the Cardinals strand Jordan Walker at second. We go to the bottom of the fourth inning, 1-0 St. Louis.
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0: Middle of the order due up for the Cincinnati Reds, J.J. Bleday, Sal Stewart, and Nathaniel Lowe. So interesting when you go from year to year how much a team can change. This Reds lineup and their whole roster has undergone a lot of changes over the past several years. Guess that's just baseball. That's life. Things move on, and it is Bleday, who is now their third-place hitter, and he takes strike one from Kyle Leahy. That was a curveball. But they flied out to center his first time, just got underneath it a little bit. Open stance, and the pitch to him is fouled off. That's the changeup from Leahy. Very effective there because the body went, the hands went, but the ball wasn't there yet. So he had to kind of slow down his swing at the last moment and hit it off the end of the bat. That's the kind of reaction that you'll see on changeups.
1: Bleday was the fourth overall pick in the 2019 draft, first round pick by the Marlins.
0: And he's 0-2 here, and now he's 0-3 as he swings through an off-speed pitch. And that's three straight strikeouts for Leahy going back to last inning, and he's got five in total. Sal Stewart will bat with one out. On Saturday, June 6th, the Cardinals face off against the Reds. On that day, fans will take home a Jim Edmonds bobblehead thanks to Ford, capturing Edmonds' home run, robbing plays at the wall. Details at cardinals.com/promotions. First pitch to Stewart is a little bit low, ball one. So June 6th, as we're here on Memorial Day weekend, June 6th, of course, D-Day. And there's a tie to this promo with what we're commemorating here this weekend. And hopefully there's some meaning in that to everybody who's having your own Memorial Day weekend celebration. 2-0, the count on Stewart. That pitch is high, 3-0, and he's in danger of losing the rookie Stewart. He's a rookie. He did play last year. I know that's confusing. Wait a minute. He was here last year. He's not a rookie, but didn't get enough at-bats to qualify. And that pitch is up and in for a ball. So he's aboard with a four-pitch walk. That's the first walk for Leahy. I guess if we're going to walk somebody, he might be the guy.
1: But here's a home run hitter coming up now in Nathaniel Lowe.
0: Yeah, that's not good either. And Leahy's had some issues against lefties, too, if you kind of look at the overall splits for him. There are times where the lefties can get to him. First pitch to Lowe is high.
1: That could be confusing.
0: I know. The 1-0 pitch. Breaking pitch. There's a called strike. 1-1. Good curveball. Followed up that high fastball with a curveball. Lowe homered this afternoon, his seventh. He grounded out to second. Cardinals would like to see another one of those. 1-0 St. Louis. The pitch to Lowe is low. Now, that's not so confusing. It's a little more apropos.
1: I don't think that word's used much in the clubhouse.
0: Probably not. The 2-1 delivery is hit hard to right field, and it's Walker diving. He's able to stop it somehow on a dive, keep it in front of him. Actually got it in his glove as he laid out. He may have knocked the wind out of himself a little bit, too, because he's bent
1: over. He kept
0: it
1: from going to the wall. You're right.
0: That could have been a lot worse than it was. It was going to be a hit regardless, but I think he may have knocked the wind out of himself there doing that. And pretty amazing that he was able to have the athletic ability to knock that ball down. What you have to do is you have to angle your glove down towards the field. You can't kind of keep it like flat, horizontal, or I guess I would say perpendicular to the field. If that's the case, the bounce will make it flip off the glove and go over your glove. So what you have to do is angle your glove down. It's almost like the same thing that what a catcher does when they're blocking a ball. They're leaning forward to make sure when the ball hits off their chest protector, it goes down and not bounce off your chest protector and over your head. It's the same principle. And Walker did that very, very well, like a veteran there. Reds have something going, though. First and second, one out. Matt McClain flied out his first time. And the first pitch to McClain is a called strike. McClain 0 for his last 11. Well, he's not been hitting well lately, but he has 83 games without an error at second base. That's pretty impressive. Next pitch to him is called a ball, but Pajes disagrees.
10: The previous pitch was called a ball. The catcher's challenge.
0: That's the voice of John Tumpane, and the answer is
10: call's overturned. St. Louis has two challenges remaining.
0: That means it was a strike. Well done for Pajes.
1: McClain has hit .276 against the Cardinals, six doubles, a triple, five home runs, 11 RBIs.
0: I remember a couple of those home runs. He went off one series against the Cardinals here. The 0-2 pitch to him is in the dirt, and that's blocked by Pajes, and he can't pick it up to make the throw to third. Couldn't find the handle of it. And he's not happy with himself. The ball scooted away from him. We were just talking about that. When you lean in the right direction, but when you are catching on your knees, it's a lot harder to do that. And he couldn't get out far enough to keep that ball in front of him. So it actually went between his arm and his body because of the way catchers are getting so low and catching on their knee now. So a 1-2 delivery coming up, and a swing and a miss. He struck him out. Wow, that's a big strikeout for Leahy. With a runner at second and third and one out here in the fourth inning, he picks up strikeout number six. But not done yet, as Will Benson will bat. And Benson had a base hit in the second inning.

0: Benson has a high walk rate this season for Cincinnati. First pitch to him is fouled off his front foot. He broke an 0 for 9 with a ground ball hit up the middle. Cardinals play him to pull on the infield. He's still shaking that right foot. So he's shaking his right foot, and then he slams his bat against that same foot. Always think that's funny. Is that going to make it better? They do that just by habit. Put the bat against it to kind of get the dirt out of the cleats. One strike pitch is a little bit low. Pajes thought about challenging that and didn't. 1-1. Tying run is at third base. Go-ahead runs at second as we play here in the fourth inning at Great American Ballpark. Next pitch from Leahy is a swing and a miss on a changeup and a beauty. He's had a good changeup today and thrown more of them than I recall him throwing in his last few outings.
1: The second pitch would have been a ball low had it been challenged. I mean, it was the correct call to begin with for John Tumpain. But the challenge would have not been good.
0: Would have been a waste. The 1-2 pitch coming up, and the breaking pitch is a little bit low. 2-2. Again, Pajes taking his time to throw that ball back to Leahy as if to say, could have gone either way. Two balls, two strikes, two outs, two guys on. Leahy delivers, and the dirt, nice block that time by Pajes. He came up with a tougher one there to keep that run from scoring. Benson has two homers, five RBIs, and an opportunity here with a full count. And the pitch to him is a called strike three. Got him with the changeup. Boy, that changeup has been outstanding so far for Kyle Leahy as he just picked up strikeout number seven. We've played four. We're going to the fifth. John will have it for you. 1-0 St. Louis.
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6: Eight, 9-1 for the Cardinals as we play in the fifth inning, game two of our doubleheader. The Cardinals won earlier today, 8-1, behind Andre Pallante. Pedro Pajes sat out the first game, catching the nightcap. Herrera was behind the plate for game one. He's DHing tonight. Petty with the pitch, right there, first pitch fastball and a strike called. Pajes was up with two on, one out after the Cardinals scored a run in the second inning. He popped out to the shortstop. Infield fly rule called. Chase Petty, 23-year-old right-hander from Camden, New Jersey. The pitch. Outside, a ball. Loss to the Cardinals, April 30th last year in Cincinnati. 2 1/3, 7 hits, 9 earned runs. Contreras and Pajes hit home runs against him in that game. Contreras now with the Red Sox. The 1-1. Pajes takes a strike. He thought about challenging and did not.
0: He reached his hand up and then just put it in his in the ear hole like, oh, just my ear itches. That's what he just did. That was funny.
6: Batter's timeout taken by Pete. He has 4 home runs, 9 RBIs, 23 hits, 11 runs scored, 3 doubles.
0: Good thing he did call it. Was a strike.
6: The 1-2 pitch. Pajes takes a slider outside.
0: Oh, boy.
6: Victor Scott the second waits on deck, and then J.J. Weatherhold. So the Cardinals lead 1-0. We're in the fifth inning. The windup by Chase Petty, his pitch. Pajes swings and lifts a fly ball short left field. Long run in by Blade, and he puts it away on the run. Or by Friedel, I should say, and he puts it away on the run. Now Victor Scott the second. He lined out to the second baseman. Nice leaping catch by McLean. Took an RBI away from Vic. Vic is 3 for 5 in this series. Hit on the grass at third, Sal Stewart. Here's the ball hit in the air. This is on the infield. Ellie De La Cruz moves in on the grass from shortstop to make the catch about 10 feet away from second base. The Cardinals are going quickly in their half innings.
0: They are. It's keeping the pitch count manageable for Paddock, which I'm sure Terry Francona is very happy about. His bullpen did a bit of a makeover. Caleb Ferguson was recalled before this game, and Zach Maxwell, a left-handed reliever and a right-handed reliever, and two guys that pitched this afternoon were sent out. And that is Connor Phillips and Jose Franco.
6: Weatherholt sends a foul ball out of play to the left. He's 1 out of 2. Weatherholt led off the third with a base hit, was out on a double play ball. The Cardinals put the leadoff man on with a walk to Jordan Walker in the second and scored him. But the leadoff single for Weatherholt, he was out on a double play, and Walker doubled and was left on. Here's a ball that's hit foul up the first baseline. 2 strikes on Weatherholt. Weatherholt's 2 for 7 in the doubleheader with a walk, a run scored, an RBI, and a strikeout. We have the lights on here at Great American Ballpark. They won't take effect for a while. And a big crowd here on Saturday night. They're playing Weatherholt to pull on the infield, a step or two toward left center in the outfield. Weatherholt checks his swing and takes outside. 1 ball, 2 strikes. This copyrighted broadcast is presented by authority of the St. Louis Cardinals, LLC. May not be reproduced or retransmitted in any form. The accounts and descriptions of this game may not be
0: disseminated
6: without the express written consent of
0: the St. Louis Cardinals.
6: Brought to you by Brennan Krupp and a great
0: law
6: firm. The 1-2 pitch. Check swing. A ball high. That gets away from B.J. Higgins, the catcher. 2-2.
0: Tried to be quick but not hurry there.
6: And John Wooden would have been proud of us.
0: Big fan of John Wooden.
6: 2-2, 2 outs, nobody on. Top of the fifth inning in Cincinnati. Here's the windup by Chase Petty, the pitch. Weatherholt is called out on strikes. Halfway through the game, 1-0 Cardinals.
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6: In the bottom half of the fifth inning, Kyle Leahy will be pitching to 8-9-1. P.J. Higgins struck out swinging his first time. Leahy has equaled his career high with 7 strikeouts. Struck out 7 against the Pirates on the 28th of April at Pittsburgh. He goes into the windup. Leahy. There's a line drive left field, and that's played on a bounce by Ryan Torres, a base hit. First pitch and a single for Higgins in the fifth. The tying run is on. For Higgins, that's his fifth hit in 16 at-bats. Well, at Louisville, he played in 12 games, batting 125 with 4 RBIs. As Trevino is on the injured list. Trevino and Stevenson have been the regular catchers for the Reds up until Trevino's injury. Here's a bunt up the third baseline and a good one. Gorman gets to it and throws out T.J. Friedel. On to second goes Higgins, representing the tying run. That's a sacrifice.
0: I'll take the out. And actually, the Reds will take it, too. They got a guy in scoring position, but I still like the idea of taking an out there. A good play by Gorman. He read the hands. You have to read the hands of the batter. He's going to bunt. You've got to see him go up the bat, and then you take off. And that's what Gorman did. He caught that ball really about close to where the mound was in terms of distance from home plate.
6: Here's Blake Dunn. He has a hit tonight. Gets out of the way of an inside pitch. Dunn a single and a called third strike. Leahy worked around a walk, a single, and a wild pitch, leaving runners at second and third in the fourth inning. Now he has another runner in scoring position. There's a ball lined into right center that gets down to tie the game. Coming around third. Oh, Higgins is going to stop. How did he not score on that hit to right center?
0: Bad jump and apparently not good enough speed either, because he was rounding third by the time Victor Scott got that ball, and he wasn't even going to throw the ball towards home. Looking at the jump, it was not a good jump, number one. But once he got to third, he was being held up because he didn't yet have much of a head of steam going either.
6: Oh, there's a break.
0: Yeah, now you got to use it.
6: Here's Ellie De La Cruz. He has struck out twice. The tying run is Higgins at third base. Still 1-0 Cardinals. The single by Dunn couldn't score the runner. De La Cruz takes a hook for a strike. Mason Wynn is playing close to second base. In a few steps from the outfield, about halfway between first and second, it's Weatherholt. Burleson holds against the runner. The pitch is swung on, and there's a drive. That's hit to deep left field, and it is gone. A 3-run homer for Ellie De La Cruz. 3-1 Reds.

0: That's what power can do for you, and that's what this ballpark can do to you.
1: The 12th home run for De La Cruz. And the Cardinals are down by two. The Cardinals have had opportunities to get more, but only one run so far against Chase Petty, who has been beaten up his last two starts at AAA.
0: This ballpark allows 3.17 home runs per game. There were three this afternoon. That was the first one here tonight, and I dare say we'll have more before it's over.
1: Lede with a foul ball, and that goes over to the on-deck circle where Sal Stewart is waiting. Leahy back to the windup with the bases empty. Higgins a base hit, single for Dunn. De La Cruz a three-run homer. There's a foul out of play as we pause for an ID on the Cardinals Radio Network powered by Graybar.
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1: Lede chases a high four-seamer and strikes out. That's the eighth strikeout, a new career high for Leahy, and that follows a three-run homer for Leahy, the seventh home run given up this season. Here's Sal Stewart, a ground out and a walk for him tonight. Stewart takes strike one. He's 0 for 5 with a walk, three strikeouts in the doubleheader. The one strike pitch outside, 1-1. If you're planning a trip to St. Louis from, say, Bethany, Missouri, where our fans listen in over KAAN, remember to visit ExploreSt.Louis.com and make it a great trip. Pitch a little bit high. The count at 2-1 on Stewart, who has 12 home runs, driving in 34. Leahy's pitch. There's a high fly ball. That's going toward the right field corner. Foul territory and no play for Walker. Two balls, two strikes. When the Cardinals come up in the sixth, we're looking at Herrera, Burleson, and Walker as they're going to have to get back to work. I think Terry Francona is quite happy with what he's been able to get out of Chase Petty so far, with five innings out of a pitcher who has just been hammered his last two games. The pitch, high with a fastball, 3-2 on Stewart with Nathaniel Lowe on deck.
0: He's going to try to figure out what is the best way to use his bullpen. As I mentioned, their bullpen has a collective ERA that's over 5, and it's the highest in the National League. So they've got a couple of new pieces here. Maybe we'll see them, but it's going to be a mystery here the rest of the night for Terry Francona.
1: On 3-2 with two down. The pitch, strike three called, and that's being challenged by Stewart.
3: It's called a strike. The batter's challenged.
1: Stewart takes off the stuff, and he's headed. He takes off his shin guard, the elbow guard. He's walking toward first base, and it is ball four low. He knew
3: it. Cincinnati still has two challenges remaining.
0: He was pretty sure he was right about that because he was just kind of jumped immediately and went right to his helmet.
1: And that gets Nathaniel Lowe to the plate, and that gets Dusty Blake out of the Cardinal dugout. The Cardinal pitching coach is on his way to visit Kyle Leahy, who's given up three hits and a walk this inning.
0: So this is interesting. Again, back to Terry Francona's dilemma here. Here's what his dilemma really is. He's got a young pitcher that's only thrown 53 pitches in five innings. So you're tempted to say, well, let's just leave him out there. But is that really what's best for your team if he's had such a high ERA in AAA and at the big league level? Are you kind of playing with fire there? Just because he's able to throw more pitches, do you want him to? I don't know what he's going to do about that, but that's where Petty is, 53 pitches through five.
1: And he lost his last two starts to Nashville and Indianapolis, 6 2/3, 14 hits, 10 earned runs, 4 walks, 2 strikeouts, 2 homers, and a hit batter. But tonight, he's given the Cardinals one run on 4 hits. And the Cardinals are going to have 2, 3, and 4 in the order coming up, but that's an out away. And here's Nathaniel Lowe, has a hit in each game. He homered in the first game, checks his swing, and offered on a changeup away, strike one. Three to one Reds. They have their second lead in this doubleheader. Lowe gave them their first with a solo home run in the second inning in game one. That was the only run they scored. Pitch up and away, one ball, one strike. Lowe twirls the bat. He swings and he hits one high and deep to right center field and long gone. That's a two-run homer. 5-1 Cincinnati. The eighth home run, numbers 7 and 8 here in the doubleheader.
0: The way he was just moving right along, getting to his eighth strikeout here this inning, but the long ball has hurt him, and that's been a story from time to time with Kyle Leahy. 2 home runs in this inning.
1: Here's the eighth man to bat in the inning, Matt McClain. He swings and misses, strike one. Couldn't hold up. McClain, a fly out to deep center, and a strikeout. A 5-run fifth inning. A swing and a miss. He missed a sweeper away. 0-2. It has been a long bottom of the fifth. The Cardinals have been going out quickly in their at-bats. The next pitch. McClain hits that one hard, right center field, but on the move, Victor Scott will run it down and make the catch. A 5-run fifth. We go to the 6th, 5-1 Reds.
4: 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Victor Scott II here. 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
1: Focal Point and the Cardinals are teaming up for the Broken Bat Tree Planting Program. Every time a Cardinals pitcher breaks an opposing player's bat, Focal Point will plant a tree at a local park or school. A 5-run, bottom of the fifth. Home runs by Ellie De La Cruz and Nathaniel Lowe. 3-run shot for Cruz, the other two for Lowe. Lowe has 2 home runs in the doubleheader today. The Cardinals had better get the line moving against Chase Petty. Ivan Herrera is hit by a pitch. Herrera's been hit by a pitch for the 10th time, hit as many times as J.J. Weatherhold.
0: Well, that got the line started. Now you've got to get it moving. That was a spinner that just hit him on the side of the shoulder. It was not a fastball, and Herrera kind of almost allowed that to hit him, I would say. Certainly no intent on that, but you've got to get something back this inning. You have to have a response, as you were saying. Got to get it going. You don't need to get all 5 of them back, but you have to get a couple.
1: Here's the pitch to Burleson. He swings and lines it down the right field line. That ball's going to roll toward the warning track, backhanded by Benson. Burleson is on his way to second. He slides in safely with a double. Second and third with nobody out. And the Cardinals are trying to chase Petty here in the sixth inning. He's not long for this game.
0: I don't think so, even though, again, the pitch count is low for him. That's the decision that Francona has with this young guy, is do you keep him in or not? And right now, the Cardinals are getting something started against him. He's got to keep that going.
1: And here's Jordan Walker. He has a walk, a double. The Cardinals wasted a leadoff double by Walker in the fourth inning. Walker swings, and he chops it foul on the third baseline. Herrera's the runner over there with Burleson extending his hitting streak to eight games with his 13th double of the year. Walker holds the bat right down to the knob, deep in the box, standing tall. Right-hander against right-hander. Petty's pitch swung on and fouled just to our right. A hit by pitch for Herrera, then a double by Burleson. Walker has the average back to 296 through 189 at-bats, 14 homers, 38 RBIs. He homered in the first game. Batter's timeout taken here on 0-2 by Jordan Walker. Burleson got the ball in the air for a pop-up to short and a fly ball to left, and he was able to line one fair toward the warning track in right field for a double. Walker swings, lifting a foul ball out of play to our right. It's still nothing and two on the Cardinal right fielder as the Cardinals just picked up their fifth hit on the double by Burleson. And it's Brock Burke, a left-hander, warming up in the pen for Cincinnati. The 0-2 pitch for Jordan Walker. Outside, knocked down by P.J. Higgins. Higgins throws a new ball to the mound, 1-2. Walker, I mentioned, drove in all of 41 the entire season last year, batting 215. He has 38 RBIs, so we play on May 23rd. Runners at second and third, the pitch. Walker is crowded by a fastball.
0: I would think if the lefty's up, he's up for Gorman right now, not for Torres.
1: The runners lead at second and third base. What was 0-2 is now 2-2 on Jordan Walker. Chase Petty from the stretch, his pitch. Walker takes a low breaking ball on a full count. Hit by pitch, double, 3-2 count on the Cardinal cleanup batter, Jordan Walker. The left field corner unguarded. The 3-2 pitch. Here it comes. A swing, and there's a high fly ball. Hit to deep center field. It's gonna go! Three-run homer, Jordan Walker. The Cardinals are right back in it, down by a run. He killed that one. It was only a matter of time before the Cardinals were going to get to Chase Petty.
0: And they did, in fact, chase him because Terry Francona has just signaled for the lefty, and we're going to have a pitching change.
1: Brought to you by Goodwill. Give hope, give local, give Goodwill. We will be back.
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1: Three batters here in the sixth inning. They've all reached base. They've all scored. Hit by pitch, a double, then a Walker home run. And here's ball one low to left-handed batting Nolan Gorman facing left-handed pitching Brock Burke. That is being challenged.
0: Catcher challenging it here. An interesting stat on him as we await the verdict.
1: It's a ball.
0: And it is a ball. He had the highest percentage of all catchers in the minor leagues last year with challenges. He was 77% of the time he was right as a catcher, but he was wrong there.
1: Lefty against lefty. Here's Burke with the pitch. Gorman swings. He had a home run swing and a miss there, 1-1.
0: Now you have to get the line started again. After you had the line moving, you erased the line. Now you got to start it.
1: Hit by pitch. Herrera, double Burleson. Home run, Walker. A pitch low for a ball. 2-1 here on Nolan Gorman. A single and a fly out to left field. Gorman for the doubleheader is 1-for-6. He rocks the bat back and forth, widespread stance, slightly open. The pitch to him, swing and a miss. 95 on the four-seam fastball from Brock Burke, who's 29 years old. Tampa Bay Rays third-round pick in 2014, the 96th overall pick out of Evergreen High School in Evergreen, Colorado. There's a ball that's bounced to the shortstop, backhanded by De La Cruz, who throws low, but picked it first by low. One out.
0: The scoreboard has both teams with two ABS challenges left. That can't be right.
1: Don't they have one each?
0: I think they have one each, yeah.
1: Mason Wynn, sacrifice fly and a line out, soft liner to first base. 0-for-1. One out of five in the doubleheader with a run batted in. He's been on with a walk. Check swing and a strike.
0: Do you get an extra one on holiday weekend, or is that what that's up going on there? I think the scoreboard is just not right.
1: I think the scoreboard is challenged.
0: Yes.
1: They're playing Mason to pull on the infield. Shallow in left field, a swing and a miss. 0-2 for Wynn. Burke retired Gorman with a ground ball out. Brian Torres is on deck. He's another left-handed batter.
0: This lefty rushes it up there. He's thrown 97 plus.
1: The two-strike pitch. Wynn fouls it straight back. He was on that one. He was on the fastball, 96. 5-4 Cincinnati. A five-run fifth inning. The Cardinals got a run in the second and then three on a Walker home run in the sixth. Burke with the pitch. Wynn takes up and in, a check swing, 1-2.
0: Looking at the walks for individual pitchers in the Reds' bullpen, and Burke's one of them, 22 innings, 14 walks. Graham Ashcraft, 24 innings, 16 walks. They've really had trouble with that.
1: Here's the 1-2 pitch, up and away. So after a two-strike count, 2-2 on Wynn. Mason is trying to get on for Torres. Nobody on base, one out, three runs in. Now the pitch. Wynn loops that to right field. It's going to stay up long enough for Benson to catch it. He gets there, two down. Torres, a single and a ground out. 3-for-6 in the doubleheader, a walk, a home run, and two runs batted in his major league debut. Lefty against lefty. They play him to pull on the infield. The pitch. Up and away for a ball. Torres in 36 games with Memphis at 336. He had 43 hits, 10 doubles, a triple, two homers, 16 RBIs, and stole 10 bases. The pitch. High and away. Two balls, no strikes. He was so good at getting on base for the Memphis Redbirds. New supply of baseballs out to the home plate umpire. Torres had an on-base percentage of .454. He was eighth in the International League, hitting .336. Got a batting champion while at Springfield with the Cardinals at Double A. The 2-0. Fastball, that's over. 2-1. Brock Burke has restored order after a hit by pitch, a double and a home run. The 2-1 pitch. Torres lifts it. Foul, out of play down the left field line, 2-2.
0: We talked in game one about what do you do as a pitcher when your team gives you a lead or has a big inning. The Cardinals scored a couple of runs for Pallante, and we said, boy, he needs to go into shutdown mode. And did he ever, as he had a 1-2-3 inning for four straight innings after that. That allowed the team to add on, so the bottom of the sixth inning is going to be important for the Cardinals' pen.
1: Here's a pitch just outside. A close take for ball three. 3-2 on Torres, but Pedro Pajes on deck.
0: Well, the Cardinals didn't take the lead here, or at least not yet, but the point is you put a three spot on the board, it hurts more if you can shut down the other team right away.
1: We're in the top of the sixth inning, 5-4 Cincinnati. The 3-2 pitch for Brian Torres from Brock Burke. Popped up, foul. Out of play down the left field line. No play for T.J. Friedl. We're right back here tomorrow. The scheduled pitchers are Matthew Liberatore, 2-2 for the Cardinals against Brady Singer, 2-4. 11:45 in the morning Central Time for our pregame. 12:30, Ricky has the lineups. 12:40, first pitch. The 3-2 pitch with two outs. Check swing, ball four, up and away. Torres has walked in each game in the doubleheader. And that brings in a right-handed batter, Pedro Pajes, who's 0-for-2 with a pop-up and a flyout. That's what Burleson had done before the double this inning. Let's see if Pajes can hit one hard and straighten it out. And let Brian Torres take off from first with two away. The pitch. Pajes chops it up the third baseline. Fair ball. Getting to it. Sal Stewart, his throw perfect. Pajes is 0-for-3, but the Cardinals came back with three. The Reds come to bat in the sixth inning, leading the Cardinals 5-4.
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1: The Cardinals find themselves down by a run and go to the bullpen. Left-hander Justin Brule comes on. Kyle Leahy, 87 pitches, 52 strikes over six innings, seven hits, five earned runs. He walked two, struck out eight, gave up two home runs, gave up a five-run inning. Threw a wild pitch. Spencer Steer is batting for Will Benson with the left-hander in the game, and the first pitch is fouled back to the screen. One strike to count. The Cardinals have four runs on six hits. The Reds have five runs on seven. Brule works from the stretch all the time. Steer takes high and wide. One ball, one strike. The pitch to Steer is a little bit low. Called a ball, 2-1. Steer played in the first game. He was their second baseman. He went 1 out of 3. The pitch. He hits that foul out of play off to the right. Things fell apart for Leahy. Higgins got a base hit, sacrificed by Friedel. Then a single from Dunn, home run De La Cruz after a strikeout, a walk to Stewart, and a two-run homer by Lowe. And it was 5-1 Cincinnati. Walker hit a three-run homer to close the gap to one. Hot shot foul going past Willie Harris, their third base coach. At the Economy Museum in the Federal Reserve downtown, visitors are invited to try lifting the 28-pound genuine gold bar. 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The 2-2 pitch fouled off. What do you think of Brule so far, Ricky?
2: Well, it depends on which day you ask me. I mean, I feel
1: I'm
2: like
1: asking you on May 23rd, 2026.
2: Can I tell you in a half hour?
1: Now, who are you, Tony La Russa? How you doing, Tony?
2: Does sound like Tony, doesn't it?
1: Ask me at 10 o'clock.
2: Right.
1: The 2-2.
2: I just mean
1: outside,
2: that.
1: Outside, ball three.
2: That he's been up and down. I mean, there are days where he's good. There's days where the control's not there. And there are days when he's hittable, too. But I feel like he's been serviceable reliever. I will say this about him. He has been very willing to take the ball often.
1: The 3-2 pitch. And that's lined to the gap in left center field. That's going to be extra bases. Running it down, Torres. The throw coming in. A leadoff double. That's not good after your team just put three back up there.
2: Maybe I didn't need to say 20 minutes. No, that was just a sweeper that was up in the middle of the plate, and that's what happens when you lose the count. The count's not in your favor anymore. The hitter gets much more relaxed at the plate and you've got to throw a strike, and he knows it.
1: Steer picks up his 10th double. That's in a pinch hit roll. Here's Higgins. He got a hit the last time up, and he bunts up the third base line, and the ball hit him in the batter's box.
2: I think it hit his bat twice is what it did. I think he batted it down, and I think it came up and hit the bat in foul territory, and I think that's why they're calling it a foul ball.
1: It did. That was a double hitter in a double header.
2: Right.
1: Strike one on Higgins, who has played with the Cubs, Arizona, and Cincinnati. Brule from the stretch, right-handed batting catcher. The pitch, he shows bunt, takes it away, and takes a high fastball. One ball, one strike.
2: Looks like they're committed to bunting here, so the Cardinals have to be committed to playing the bunt defense. They had the wheel play on
1: there. They had
2: the
1: wheel play on, leaving the middle of the infield wide open.
2: They did. The wind was heading towards third. Now, Francona could choose, if the middle of the infield's open, to take the bunt off, and we'll see if he does here.
1: The pitch, and it's bunted up the first base side. Brule gets to it underhands to first as Burleson got back. A sacrifice, 1-3, Steer is on third with one out.
2: So he kept the bunt on. The Cardinals did not use the wheel play there, and that meant that they were less aggressively playing against the bunt.
1: And it's going to be Dane Myers batting for Friedel. We pause for an ID here on the Cardinals Radio Network, powered by Graybar.
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0: homers and 7 RBIs. Infield in tight. The Cardinals are down by a run, but the Reds threaten to add on the pitch. Myers fouls it out of play off to the right with a very aggressive swing. Myers was in the Tigers organization. They moved him on to Miami. Came to the big leagues with the Marlins. Now he's playing for the Reds. Wynn backs up a step at shortstop. The pitch. There's a hit to the gap in left center field. The Reds have added on, and there's a pinch double for Myers. It's 6-4 Cincinnati. Brule grooved another one. The double in the very same spot. Steer hit his pinch double.
1: This time it was a fastball in the middle of the plate, and he jumped on that, and Ali Marmol is going to go to his pen.
0: And we have a pitching change that's brought to you by Missouri Farmers Care, helping feed Cardinals fans across the nation. We'll be back.
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0: 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Brule is gone, and on it's Gordon Graceffo. Runner at second, a run in. 6-4 Cincinnati, bottom of the sixth. Breaking ball goes outside. Blake Dunn has two hits and a run scored. On deck, Ellie De La Cruz. For Brule, 22 2/3 innings, 22 hits allowed. He has given up 16 runs, 14 earned, walking 13, striking out 14. That hasn't been good. The pitch. A foul ball out of play to the right side, 1-1. Graceffo has been good.
1: He has.
0: 3-1 with a 1.69 ERA. It's his 23rd game. 14 hits over 26 2/3. 5 earned runs, 2 homers given up, 2 hit batters. But he has walked 10, striking out 11. He's been able to erase some of those walks with double play balls. The 1-1 here. Here it comes. Check swing, fastball, and on the appeal, no swing.
1: Runner at second base jumping on that pitch, so there's some signaling going on between Myers, the runner at second base, and the batter at the plate, either knowing location or thinking he's got the grip of Graceffo.
0: Graceffo takes a look to second, the pitch, and there's a foul out of play off to the right. 2-2 on Dunn.
1: John, if memory serves, it was here at this ballpark when Graceffo all of a sudden found his 99.
0: It was.
1: I mean, he had never done that before, and he was just, 4 miles an hour faster than we've seen him. I mean, something happened, something clicked in his delivery, and then for a while he didn't have that again, but I think it started here.
0: The 2-2 pitch, strike 3, got him looking. Don is

0: out, two down. Ellie De La Cruz hit a home run. He broke an 0-for-12 with his 12th home run of the year, a three-run homer to put the Reds up 3-1. A two-out walk to Sal Stewart. Leahy gave up a two-run homer to Nathaniel Lowe. Lowe, two home runs today. Jordan Walker hit a three-run homer to make it a one-run game. Now it's back to two. Here's a breaking ball that bounces off Pahe's chest protector up the first baseline with the runner at second, Myers, hanging on there.
1: That was another pretty impressive block because that ball was spiked by Graceffo and was a 59-footer, and he had to be careful about which way that ball might carom, and he put his whole body in front of it and was able to keep it in front of him.
0: De La Cruz, one out of three, struck out the first two times up. A look to second by Graceffo. His pitch. De La Cruz takes a strike, 1-1. Leahy, six innings, seven hits, five earned runs. He walked two, career-high eight strikeouts, but gave up a pair of home runs in the fifth inning. A three-run shot, a two-run shot. The 1-1. De La Cruz looks at a heater for a strike.
1: 96. I looked at all the damage in that inning against Leahy just to verify, but a couple fastballs. One was a changeup. One was a slider. So it's not as if one pitch was getting hit by Leahy. They were just hitting everything.
0: Now on 1-2 for De La Cruz, runner at second. The pitch on the way. Check swing, a ball low, 2-2.
1: And, of course, it was the proverbial third time through the lineup for Leahy, too.
0: He's on the downside of this 6-4 ball game. Brule came out of the bullpen, gave up two pinch doubles. So the Reds lead by two. Graceffo's pitch. Ball three, up and away. And it's J.J. Blade waiting on deck. We're in the bottom of the sixth inning. The Reds sent eight batters to the plate in the fifth. They scored five times. The 3-2 pitch from Graceffo. A foul ball out of play off to the left. The Reds are trying to gain a split in this doubleheader with the Cardinals winning 8-1 in game one. Cincinnati has a bottom of the sixth, 6-4 lead. Myers leads at second. He runs well. Wynn plays behind him, playing up the middle at shortstop. Another 3-2 pitch from Graceffo to De La Cruz. Ball four low. And here comes Blade, who's 0-for-3 with two strikeouts in the game. Graceffo was being extra careful there with De La Cruz. Then here's Blade. 0-for-6 with a walk and two strikeouts in the doubleheader. With two on, Blade checks his swing and takes a strike. Fastball that caught the outside corner for an 0-1 count. Blade standing deep in the box, left foot on the back line of the batter's box, twirls the bat. An open stance, widespread. Now the pitch from Gordon Graceffo upstairs with a fastball. One ball, one strike. Brule is responsible for Myers at second. De La Cruz belongs to Graceffo at first. Graceffo with the sign. Now the pitch. Breaking ball high.
1: Remember the first time I talked to Jason Isringhausen about Graceffo, and he had him in the minor leagues, and he said, well, when he pitches, he's got a little bit of an attitude. And then I was thinking, did he mean that as a positive or a negative? And it was a positive. He thinks he's... Right from the get-go, he could tell he's a competitor.
0: There's a foul ball straight back. Blade was on the fastball. That was at 97.
1: You have to have a little edge to you, I think, to play this game in general. You don't have to show it necessarily, but you have to have it. It can be manifested in different ways, but you got to have it.
0: With two on and two outs, a run in, the 2-2 pitch here for J.J. Blade. Hard hit right to Burleson. He goes to one knee, picks it. Steps on first. The Reds got two pinch doubles and scored a run. Ricky will tell you about the seventh with Cincinnati leading by two now, 6-4.
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10: To the top of the seventh inning, the Cardinals are trailing 6-4 to Cincinnati. It's the middle game of a three-game series. Cardinals won game one that was supposed to be last night. They did that this afternoon. Last night was rained out. And the left-hander Burke is still in there. He'll face Victor Scott, the second. And the first pitch of the seventh inning is a called strike. Burke came over from the Angels. He was with Texas first in the big leagues, and that was 19 through 24. And parts of 24 and 25, he was with the Angels. There's a softly hit ground ball to short, and De La Cruz hurries and throws out the speedy Victor Scott for out number one. And so the lefty's going to stay in a little bit more because J.J. Weatherholt is the batter with Ivan Herrera to bat next. We are in the seventh, as I mentioned. The Cardinals had a three-run sixth inning, and that was all due to the three-run home run by Jordan Walker. Well, Herrera and Burleson helped. A hit-by-pitch and a double to set the table, and it's strike one to Weatherholt. It was one for three so far in this game. A flyout, a single, and a strikeout as we play here at Great American Ballpark on a very comfortable evening for baseball. The next delivery is outside. Game-time temperature was 74 degrees. I think we're right about there now. Cardinals have been out hit 9-6. And most of their hits, the Reds' hits, came in the fifth inning. It was a free-for-all for them. Next delivery to Weatherholt is taken high. Didn't miss by much. In fact, four of those hits came in the fifth inning and five runs against Leahy, the starter. Chase Petty started for Cincinnati. He gave up four runs. The next delivery is way high this time, not even close, 3-1. And the Cardinals are threatening to have a base runner here. And again, get the line started, then get it moving. The lefty Burke working from the stretch, delivers, and that's inside, almost hit Weatherholt. And it's a walk, a one-out walk, and the Cardinals now bring the tying run to the plate in Ivan Herrera. But we're going to see another pitching change as it's Terry Francona out of the Reds dugout. And this pitching change is brought to you by Goodwill. Give hope, give local, give Goodwill. We will be right back.
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4: Graham Ashcraft is the new pitcher, and it's Ivan Herrera at the plate. The first pitch is fouled off to the right, as Herrera represents the potential tying run here in the seventh inning. Ashcraft has been busy out of their pen. Game number 25 for him, 3.7 ERA, but he does have the high walk rate, 16 walks in 24 innings. Weatherholt, the runner at first base, and the pitch to Herrera is up and in for a ball, 1-1. Musical chairs, by the way, with the outfielders for the Reds to start this inning. A Steer, who pinch hit, is now in left field. Dunn has moved from center field to right, and Myers, who also pinch hit, is in center. 1-1 the count to Herrera, and the pitch is low, 2-1. Outfield plays Herrera to hit towards right center field. They give him the left field line. And the 2-1 pitch coming in to Ivan is way outside. That wasn't close. 3-1. So a walk to Weatherholt is an invitation. Jordan Walker walked in the second inning, and that led to a Cardinal run. The walks have been doing that for the Reds, and a 3-1 count to Ivan. And here comes the pitch, and it's a called strike. Like Ivan was being careful about that one. He wanted to make him throw another strike. Weatherholt doesn't look like he wants to run here, and a 3-2 pitch coming in, and there he runs anyway, and there's a ground ball right side. Base hit! Weatherholt sees it and barely touches the second base bag as he was already there, had to reach back and hit it, and he makes it to third base on a base hit by Herrera with the right side of the infield open. And that puts runners at first and third with just one out. Ted Drews starts with quality ingredients, fresh dairy, pure honey, premium toppings, all blended to create the creamiest custard around. Ted Drews, unmatched quality, unforgettable taste. So Ashcraft, who began his career as a starter for the Reds last year out of the bullpen, is on the hot seat here with Burleson at the plate. And the pitch to Burley is swung on and missed. He was trying to give the Cardinals the lead there. He's got that in his mind, I'm sure. He has 7 homers, 35 RBIs, and he doubled his last time up. That was just last inning. First and third, one out. And the pitch to Burleson is inside, 1-1. So Herrera with the base hit. He had 2 of them this afternoon, plus 2 walks. He's been hit by a pitch today. He's on base all the time. He's on first. Weatherholt's on third, Burleson at the plate, and the pitch is way high and away. That wasn't close. I'll tell you, when Ashcraft misses, he misses.
5: Patience is the key right now.
4: Only 25 walks all of last year in 65 innings. And the next delivery is popped up into shallow left field. De La Cruz backs up. He makes the catch, and there's no advancement. Oh, that's a missed opportunity for Burley and the Cardinals as he got jammed. So it's going to be up to Jordan Walker if the Cardinals are going to pick up some runs here in the seventh inning. And he did that last inning. He picked up three runs with one swing of the bat. He could do the same thing here. Cardinals will take anything here, and the first pitch to Walker is fouled back. Very good cut by the Cardinal right fielder, who has walked and scored, doubled and was stranded, and then homered in the sixth inning. Average climbing back up again for Jordan Walker. He's up to 300. Short lead at first for Herrera. And the pitch to Jordan is way outside with Nolan Gorman due up next. Ashcraft, the third pitcher for Cincinnati. Petty, then Burke, now Ashcraft. Walker ready for the 1-1 pitch. And here it comes, swing and a miss. He threw it by him. Ashcraft rushed that up there at 98 miles an hour. As a starter, he was 5-6 his first year, 7-9, then 5-5. ERA's over 4 and over 5, and he's found a home in the pen and has a big pitch coming up here as Walker calls time. And the crowd's going to have to calm down and get back excited again. Nice crowd here tonight, as we've mentioned. Does Walker have another one in him? The 1-2 pitch is swung on and missed. He struck him out. Got him to chase a pitch down and away. And that will send us to the seventh inning stretch. Missed opportunity in the top half of this inning for the Cardinals. Seventh inning stretch presented by Spectrum. Built for big moments here for St. Louis. 6-4 Cincinnati.
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4: Ryan Fernandez has the bottom of the seventh inning. Seventh inning stretch presented by Spectrum. It's internet, mobile, streaming TV, all from one place. And Fernandez has pitched pretty well at the AAA level this season, covering 13 games, 14 and two-thirds innings, has a save and a 3.07 ERA, and he'll face the dangerous Sal Stewart. And his first pitch to Stewart is a called strike one in at 94 miles an hour. Fernandez will face Stewart, Lowe, and McClain as the Cardinals trail by two. They're running out of time here tonight. Next delivery is a breaking ball, and that's a strike, and Stewart's challenging that.
14: The previous pitch was called a strike. The batter's challenged.
4: He was successful in the challenge the last time he did it, but not that time.
14: That call is confirmed. Cincinnati has no challenges remaining.
4: Cincinnati has no challenges remaining. The scoreboard's been wrong for the last couple of innings. And now they'll get it right because they heard the umpire say that, I'm sure. And so it's Fernandez with an 0-2 count on Stewart. And the curveball is in the dirt for a ball. And now the scoreboard is correct.
5: Don't the Cardinals have one challenge? They have two.
4: I don't
5: there
4: know
5: for
4: if
5: the
4: they. I think theirs were successful. I can't recall the one that wasn't, unless one with Pajes wasn't. There's a ball in the dirt. I don't think so. I don't know. I'm not sure about that. I just usually trust what's on the board, but I didn't trust it with Cincinnati because I knew that their catcher had messed up on one. Not messed up, but was incorrect on one. Sometimes you're just playing the odds. The 2-2 pitch. Here it comes. It's taken high. 3-2, and walks are, well, the walks are not what you want.
5: Fernandez had Stewart two strikes.
4: So from 0-2 to 3-2, and here comes the 3-2 pitch, and that's a called strike three. And no challenges left for Stewart, and I don't think he would have anyway there as Fernandez froze him on a pitch down and away. Graybar is your electrical and datacom distributor, helping to power, connect, and maintain your operations.
5: Yep.
4: Graybar does that. So it's Nathaniel Lowe, who has homered in this game, and he homered in the other game we played today, when there's no more games today, thankfully. First pitch to him is Lowe for a ball. Actually, that would be okay to have a triple header. Head on to Milwaukee, play through the night. I'll run that by a few people, see what they think. Pitch is Lowe for a ball.
5: The bullpen might have issues with that.
4: Yeah, they might. Two-oh pitch, check swing, and a called strike. Good breaking ball by Fernandez. You know, he was having a hard time landing that breaking ball the last time we saw him for an extended period of time, but I think he got himself right again. The 2-1 pitch is tapped in front of the plate, and Brahe's tried to get there to keep it fair and couldn't get there in time, and it's going to be a foul ball that just kind of squibbed foul as he was reaching his glove out down the third baseline. He thought he would be able to get that and throw out low, but we will never know. That was a changeup by Fernandez. Also a good pitch for him when he's pitching well. Let's hope he pitches well the rest of his life. That's my advice. The 2-2 pitch to Lowe is fouled off. A late swing and just able to foul it off. On deck is Matt McClain. If you're wondering who the Cardinals will have in the eighth inning, it'll be Gorman. Yeah, I thought you might be. Gorman, Wynn, and Torres. Fastball fouled off again. Awkward swing that time by Lowe.
5: The Cardinal bench. Right-handed batters Fermin, Sejasi, Pozo, and left-handed hitting Cesar Prieto.
4: Ashcraft finished off the seventh inning in relief of Burke. The 2-2 pitch is a swing and a miss. How about that changeup? Outstanding changeup from Fernandez. He strikes out Stewart with a fastball looking, and Lowe with a changeup swinging. That was outstanding. He pulled the string on that, and Lowe could not stop his bat. So now he'll face Matt McClain, who's 0 for his last 13. Ryan goes into the windup, and the slider is a called strike. Again, getting that pitch over. Fernandez looks right again. Little hesitation in his delivery on this pitch, and he pumps in a strike. I think he was doing that on purpose.
5: He was 95, 96 on that one.
4: I think he channeled a little Johnny Cueto there. You know how Cueto would do that really slow? Bueno would do it sometimes. A little quicker this time. The 0-2 pitch is a fastball low. I guess that was a slider. It just had a little break to it.
5: There's some barking in the Cincinnati dugout.
4: And I think he's basically telling them, you lost your challenges. I don't want to hear about it. I wonder if they know that one of those pitches was a... The Stewart was actually a ball after they lost their challenges. And they're letting him know. a little bit later. Swing and a miss, and another strikeout Fernandez. They strike out the side. The Reds aren't happy, but the Cardinals, well, they could be happier. They're trailing Cincinnati through 7-6-4.
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1: Getting late in this game, we're in the eighth inning, and Nolan Gorman is going to face Ashcraft. Ashcraft gave up a hit, but he got a pop-up and a strikeout to leave two runners on in the seventh inning. The Cardinals are down by two. They've posted 14 comeback wins so far this season. Ashcraft, the right-hander, hard thrower, deals high all the way to the backstop, just a little bit high. Gorman a single, a fly out, and a ground out.
2: Always funny how a pitcher can miss by so much and then paint you. And that's what he did last inning. Made some good pitches, but also some bad ones.
1: There's a ball down and in. Two balls, no strikes. The Cardinals need base runners. They're down by a pair. They were down 5-1 when Jordan Walker hit a three-run homer in the sixth. But the Reds came back with a couple of pinch doubles to get a sixth run. A fastball cuts the plate. 2-1 on Gorman. 17 pitches. Graham Ashcraft, former starter. Foul ball, that goes straight back. 2-2 on Gorman. From the first pitch of the season to the last pitch in October, Bet365 is now the official mobile sports betting partner of your St. Louis Cardinals. De La Cruz plays up the middle at shortstop. The outfielder straight up and deep. Gorman takes high, a full count. Gorman is trying to get on base for Mason Wynn. Ashcraft with the pitch, a swing and a miss, a fastball, got him. A little cut to it. Gorman is out, two strikeouts for Ashcraft. We pause for an ID here on the Cardinals Radio Network, powered by Graybar.
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1: Ball one downstairs to Mason Wynn, batting with one out in the eighth inning and nobody on. Brian Torres comes out to the on-deck area. He has been on base twice tonight. Wynn is trying to get on for the first time. Mason takes a fastball strike.
2: That would have been ball four. That pitch was above the top of the zone to Gorman, maybe a little close for him to take.
1: The 1-1 pitch here for the Cardinal shortstop. A swing and a ground ball to the second baseman. Stumbling slightly, but regaining his balance, McLean throws out Wynn. Strikeout and a ground out. Now Brian Torres. Torres will try to start something with two away. A single in the second inning, a ground out, then a base on balls in the fifth. Three out of six to open his major league career with two walks, a homer, and two runs batted in. It's been a very good day, his first day in the big leagues. A strike call, and Torres thought about challenging, put his hand up there, and then said no. The one strike pitch here from Ashcraft. That's down the middle, a strike called, nothing in two.
2: Well, he would have been right. That pitch was high. Just a little bit unsure about it.
1: In the hole, no balls, two strikes. Ashcraft with the pitch, up and in. That almost clipped him. One ball, two strikes. The outfielder straight up, giving up the lines. Ashcraft with the pitch, and that bounces. He spiked the slider, and the count 2-2. Torres looks very calm in the batter's box.
2: He does.
1: Very quiet.
2: He does.
1: Looks like he's been in the big leagues a lot more than one day. The 2-2 pitch with two outs. He gets onto this one, popping it up, left of home plate. And that's going to go out of play behind the Cardinal dugout on the third baseline at Great American Ballpark in Cincinnati.
2: You know, I do wonder if there's a little bit of a kind of a, not pecking order, but a little bit of a freedom that you would give some guys to challenge more so than others, and maybe it might individualize just as you would for giving somebody the green light to steal bases. And I don't know if not having a lot of big league experience, although he's got experience with this challenge system, whether where Torres would fit on that.
1: Ashcraft on 2-2. Torres couldn't hold up on a slider down and in. He strikes out for the first time in the big leagues. Ashcraft has struck out three. The breaking ball got Jordan Walker to end the seventh and gets Torres here. We go to the bottom of the eighth with Cincinnati leading 6-4.
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1: Spencer Steer faced Justin Brule and delivered a pinch double after a sacrifice bunt, scored on a pinch double by Dane Myers to make it the two-run game we have now. Kalehi gave up five, and then Brule made things more difficult by giving up an extra run. And there's a line drive left field. Here comes

0: Torres to put it away. One out. Three strikeouts and a lineout so far for Ryan Fernandez in his return as the 27th man for the doubleheader. And our game is brought to you by Budweiser, official beer sponsor of Major League Baseball. 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
1: Matthew Liberatore 2-2 and Brady Singer 2-4. The starters tomorrow pregame is at 11:45. First pitch at 12:40.
0: First pitch by Fernandez. Fouled off. One strike. You have an attendance guess, I take it?
1: Yes, I do. 31,114, and there's a couple of tarps off groups going on, by the way. One in right field, one in left field.
0: A swing and a miss, 0-2 on Higgins.
1: I think they're both for the home team, as I am gathering, although the group earlier was definitely rooting for the Cardinals in game one today.
0: Higgins, one out of two, a sacrifice, and a run scored. He scored one of the five runs against Ryan Leahy, or Kyle Leahy, I should say. That was in the fifth. Now Ryan Fernandez, check swing on a breaking ball low. 1-2 the count. Kyle Leahy followed by Justin Brule, then Gordon Graceffo, two-thirds of the sixth. And Ryan Fernandez, an inning and a third. A swing and a miss, an inning and two-thirds with four strikeouts. I hated to see him go back to the minors. He got caught in a numbers game.
1: He did. He was actually pitching well. Now, last year he was not. And that, you know, he knew that. In fact, he was very open about the fact that, you know, I'm not right. He said that spring training, had a conversation with him, and he said, in fact, even this spring training was the same way. I'm just off. I got to figure out what it is.
0: Now, Dane Myers with two outs. Myers shows bunt, takes it away, and takes strike one right down the middle. Steer and Myers delivered pinch doubles, giving the Reds a 6-4 lead, and that's what we have right now. Two outs in the bottom of the eighth, and there's a high fly ball hammered to deep center field. Scott back at the wall, and Scott makes the play. Wow, I thought that was going to fly into the Reds bullpen, but Scott got back there to put it away for the third out. A do-or-die ninth coming up for the Cardinals, trailing the Reds in Cincinnati 6-4.
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0: Tony Santion has two saves and four save opportunities. He's 1-2 with a 5.21 ERA appearing in his 22nd game. He replaces Graham Ashcraft, inning in two-thirds, one hit and three strikeouts. And it's going to be Fermin pinch hitting for Pedro Pajes. And not the left-handed batting Cesar Prieto, who

0: was 0 for his last 18, stretching back to last year.
1: If you're wondering about Santillan's durability, you don't have to wonder about it. 80 games he appeared in last year, 80 of them. He's 1-5 and had 7 saves. And right now he's their closer because Pagan is out, as we've mentioned, with a hamstring strain, and a pretty bad one at that. So it's up to Santillan now, who has 2 saves, but he also has blown a save or two.
0: Well, the Cardinals need 2 to tie it. 6-4 Cincinnati. The Reds about hit the Cardinals 9-7. Each team is stranded 6. The pitch, Fermin takes a fastball strike. 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The one strike pitch, swing and a miss, tied him up. Santillan is just reaching back, and he's throwing fastballs. Those in the mid-90s with movement. Fermin, Scott, and Rutherford trying to get the line moving to get a couple of runs back. Fermin shortens up on the bat. The pitch to him. A swing and a high fly ball hit to deep left field, back to the wall, and it is out of here. A pinch home run for Jose Fermin. Fermin with his 3rd big league home run, his 2nd this year. He just touched them all, and the Cardinals are down by 1.
1: How about on an 0-2 pitch again? Cardinals have done good on, done very well at 0-2 pitches. That was a fastball that just didn't get in on Fermin, and he turned on it.
0: He got it up over the high wall in left center field. Now that brings in Victor Scott. It's Victor Scott the 2nd, Weatherholt and Herrera coming up.
1: I just still love this Cardinal team for what they do when they trail. They just do not stop. They might not come all the way back, but just fun to watch that at-bat for me.
0: Ball 1, high and wide to Victor Scott the 2nd, so that seed of doubt has been planted in Santillan. Giving up a lead home run in the 9th inning. The right-hander's pitch. Foul ball out of play, 1-1. Scott had a 3-for-4 game with a walk, a run scored, and a stolen base in the opener. He is lined out, popped out, and grounded out in the 2nd game.
1: A shame the Cardinals couldn't get a run in that 7th inning with 1st and 3rd and just 1 out.
0: 6-5 Reds. Nobody out, 9th inning. Vic takes high and wide for a ball, 2-1. And oh, the back to, or the pinch doubles. The 2 pinch doubles that put up the 6th run for the Reds in the 6th inning. Justin Brewer, the lefty, gave those up. The 2-1 pitch, here it is. Fouled out of play, 2-2 on Victor Scott the 2nd.
1: You think Fermin was all smiles running around the bases?
0: Oh, you know he was.
1: I also know this, when he hit second base, he wasn't 100% sure that ball was out, so he hesitated before finishing his home run try.
0: That was the 8th home run given up by Santillan. A ball up and away and a 3-2 count on Victor Scott the 2nd.
1: Well, the doubt persists, doesn't it?
0: It does. Santillan listening in for the sign. Higgins puts down the target. 3-2 on Scott. The payoff pitch. Foul ball straight back, and the beat goes on here between Scott and Santillan.
1: And after Scott, the top of the order for the Cardinals, just where they want to be.
0: 14 comeback wins for the Cardinals. They're down by a run in the 9th with nobody out. And the 3-2 pitch for Scott. He swings, sends it down the left field line, curving foul out of play. Scott is making Santillan work after Jose Fermin hit a 2-strike home run, his 2nd home run of the year, into the seats in left field. Another 3-2 pitch for Scott. Check swing, a ball down and in. No swing, ball 4, and the tying run is on with great speed going to first. And that's going to bring their pitching coach, Derek Johnson, out of the dugout. like his uniform?
1: It looks like he just woke up from a nap. He's got his PJs on and
0: has the black hoodie.
1: Got the hoodie. No, maybe that's like a guard, like a sleep mask. Maybe he's got wrapped around his head. He's got his PJs on. I mean, hey, it's the uni. It's what they're wearing.
0: It's the Red City Connect. City Connect Saturday for the Cincinnati Reds. Victor Scott stole a base, his seventh of the year in the first game. He's the tying run at first base with weather hold up. How about that ninth inning comeback the Cardinals had against the Pittsburgh Pirates in the first game of a four-game series at PNC Park? Well, they were down 2-0, rallied for four runs to come back to steal that one 4-2.
1: Got the right guy on first base, too, with Victor Scott and the right guy at the plate in Weatherholt.
0: Scott takes his lead. He's leaning. He doesn't go as Weatherholt takes ball one downstairs from Tony Santillan. The inning started with a Fermin home run on an 0-2 pitch. Santillan with a check on first base. Scott a good lead. Low is holding. Now the pitch. Check swing and a slider in for a strike. A single, a walk, a flyout, a strikeout. 1-for-3 for Weatherholt in this game. 1-for-5 in the opener. Santillan's pitch is swung on and popped up. Foul out of play. 1-2. Victor Scott worked a walk out of Santillan after the Fermin home run.
1: He worked hard for that walk. A lot of foul balls to get another 3-2 pitch that was down and in.
0: Throw to first base. Quick move over there, and Scott is just back in ahead of Lowe's tag.
1: Now the Reds want to look at this. They say play on. They got a quick response on that one.
0: Subby Clamp has something to say to Victor Scott, who cannot get picked off here. Santillan on 1-2. J.J. Weatherholt awaits the pitch. A long pause, and now the pitch. A foul ball back and out of play.
1: You know, thinking about Weatherholt, I feel like he's got ice water in his veins, but I feel like a lot of Cardinal hitters have that right now. It's just a collective feeling that they just are confident. They're just going to do their best, let it go.
0: The 1-2 pitch. Scott leads it first. Here it comes. Weatherholt swings, and it's a high, towering fly ball right center field in the park. And that's played by Blake Dunn, the right fielder. Scott bluffs a move towards second. One out with Ivan Herrera coming up. It was Ivan Herrera who hit a three-run homer in the 10th inning against the Pittsburgh Pirates to win the only game the Cardinals won in the series. Herrera, a hit-by-pitch, a run scored, a base hit. A double play ball and a fly out to right facing Tony Santillan. Right-hander against right-hander. The pitch. Herrera swings and misses a breaking pitch on the first offering.
1: Be very risky to send Victor Scott, but there's a little bit of a risk of a double play of not running.
0: Scott doesn't have a big lead over at first base. He doesn't go. And a breaking pitch. Finds the inside half of the plate, 0-2 on Herrera. Herrera delivered a hit-and-run single, setting up first and third with one out. Burleson popped out. Walker struck out in the seventh. Now the pitch. Strike three called at the belt. Santillan carved up Herrera. The Cardinals are down to their last out with Alec Burleson coming up. Herrera just took the fastball.
1: Yeah, he froze on the same 0-2 pitch that Fermin hit into the bleachers. Middle in fastball, too much of the plate.
0: It's up to Alec Burleson to keep the game alive. Pickoff throw to first. Scott is back safely. Keeps his hand in the bag. Double tag by Lowe, and Lowe throws the ball back to Santillan. The Cardinals are down to their last out, trailing by a run. Santillan from the stretch. The fans are standing here. Now the pitch. Burleson takes high and outside. Alec Burleson with 35 runs batted in, 7 home runs. He hit his 13th double and scored on the Walker home run back in the 6th. The tying run is Victor Scott, great speed at first. The outfielders play deep, the pitch. Up and away, ball 2-0. Santillan being very careful with the left-handed batting Alec Burleson as right-handed hitting Jordan Walker is on deck. With 2 outs, runner at first, Cardinals down by 1, the pitch. Check swing, slider down and in, no swing on the appeal, 3-0.
1: I think he's being too careful with Burley. You get a guy in scoring position for Jordan Walker, I mean, he didn't have to hit a big fly to tie the game.
0: 3 balls, no strikes. Scott leads at first, Santillan from the belt, and time called by the catcher, P.J. Higgins. Santillan gave up an 0-2 home run to Jose Fermin to open the inning, then he walked Victor Scott. Weatherholt a fly out to right, Yvonne Herrera was called out on strikes. Then 3 out of the strike zone to Alec Burleson. Burleson stands back in, deep in the box, open stance. Holds the bat high over the left shoulder, and the 3-0 pitch coming up here with 2 outs in the 9th. That's inside, ball 4. The tying run is Scott at second base with 2 down and Walker coming up. Walker has had a 6 RBI day today in the doubleheader.
1: I don't think they would have used it on any of those pitches, but the fact that they do not have a challenge left here in the 9th inning is not helping them.
0: A home run and 2 walks keep the Cardinal hopes alive, down by a run. Big lead over at first base for Burleson. Walker takes strike 1. And Santillan has been using his breaking ball. They call it a slurve ball. It's like a hard curve to throw strikes here in the 9th inning. 1 strike on Walker. Scott leads at second. Now the pitch. Walker swings, ground ball, left side, left field, base hit. Here comes Scott. He's going to tie the game. We're tied in the 9th. A 2-run 9th inning, tied at 6 in Cincinnati. A 4 RBI game, a 7 RBI day for Jordan Walker.
1: And for the second time today, the Cardinals, John, get 6 runs, and you know what that means.
0: Well, you get the drink tomorrow at On the Run for 60 cents.
1: Don't stop there.
0: Keep the line moving. Here's Nolan Gorman. The pitch. Strike called. Borderline called. Burleson is the go-ahead run at second. Walker at first base. Gorman 1-for-4. Struck out swinging in the 8th. A long ball could punch a hole in this game. 2 outs in the 9th, a tie game. The pitch. Foul ball back, and he had his pitch. Fouled it straight back.
1: Oh,
0: a four-seamer up out over the plate. 0-2 on Gorman.
1: He's been chasing up. I would suspect that they may try to get him to chase up out of the zone here.
0: The runners lead at first and second base. Santillan. Big deep breath, the kick, the pitch, a swing, and a towering pop into short left field, and that's going to be played by Spencer Steer. He has it. The Cardinals have tied the game, and the Reds are coming to bat in the bottom of the 9th of a 6-6 contest in Game 2.
2: Hello, 4th of July.
3: Back-to-back Jack, Kerry Robinson, a hero.
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0: is a breaking ball in the dirt picked up by Pozo. He tags him out. Ricky will tell you about the 10th as the Cardinals are 7-1 in extra inning games this year. We're tied at 6 after 9 in Cincinnati.
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8: Pierce Johnson, who is the new pitcher for Cincinnati, and they are expecting a bunt, but Wynn was not showing bunt. A pinch runner at second base, I believe that's
9: a
8: swing and a miss at a ball that was a foot outside. Mason very much chased that one. So Sajacy running for Gorman. Sajacy scored some big runs for the Cardinals.
9: Yeah, a stretch of three games where he scored runs.
8: See if Mason can get him over. Torres in the on-deck circle. And the next delivery to the Cardinals shortstop is on its way, and he takes it for a strike. So he's in the hole, 1-2. J.J. Blade will be their automatic runner at second in the bottom of the 10th. Cardinals are 7-1 in extra inning games. The Reds are 3-3. Johnson, the right-hander, delivers, and there's a ground ball left side, and being able to go to third is Sajacy. He got a great read on that. Outstanding running by Sajacy on a ball that was hit to the third baseman. He's still able to go second to third. Well read. And a productive out for Mason Wynn, who doesn't strike out. He puts it in play. And now we'll see what Brian Torres can do. He was a hero this afternoon. And has a chance to do it again here with the infield in. Torres is 1-for-3 plus a walk in this game. Johnson, the right-hander, delivers a check swing, and it's high for a ball.
9: Doesn't hurt having Pozo on deck. He has been clutch in late innings.
8: That he has. And the breaking pitch is a called strike to Torres. 1-1 the count. Pierce Johnson, born in Denver. And the next pitch is grounded to the first baseman, and there's going to be a play at the plate, and the throw is in time to get Sajacy, who tried to slide to the outside of the home plate area, and the tag was put on him by Higgins. The throw was not a great one, but it was a

0: Good one, enough to get him on a ball hit softly to first base. He took a chance, and the play was made at the plate. The Cardinals say play on, so they're going to have to figure out, or do they want to look at this?
1: St. Louis is challenging the out call at home.
0: How about that? So the Cardinals may see something that we didn't see here. By the way, Johnson pitched at Missouri State University. I knew he was somewhere in Missouri. And the Cardinals are taking a chance and challenging this. I thought the throw beat him there, but you never know on a slide. Did the tag happen or not? So JC got a good jump. He was daring to go into the bag. I don't know.
2: So JC's hand, the view of his hand was blocked by the home plate umpire.
0: Yes.
2: Wow.
0: I don't know.
2: That's much closer than I
0: it sure
2: at first
0: is.
2: Thought.
0: It sure is closer. This, I don't know if you overturn it or not, but it's a lot closer than I thought. He avoided the tag at first when he went underneath him, and then the tag went back a little bit. And the question is, was his hand on the base or not? Well, the fans wouldn't like this if this gets overturned here.
2: I don't think there's enough evidence to overturn the call.
1: After review, the call on the field is confirmed. The runner is out. St. Louis will lose their challenge.
2: Doesn't stand. It's confirmed.
0: I think these fans would not have liked it had it been anything. But so now the Cardinals are going to have to manufacture something with Pozo at the plate. I still think it was worth Sejacy trying to score there. But you can make a case that maybe it wasn't. But I'm okay with the aggressiveness on a slowly hit ball to first. Make them make the play, and they did. Swinging a fly ball to right field, and that might get out of play, and it does.
2: How about this? Four of five of Pozo's RBIs this season have come in the ninth inning or later and with two outs.
0: Well, we are in the ninth inning or later, and there are two outs. I see what you're saying there.
2: Right up his alley.
0: Pozo facing a one-strike count, and the pitch is popped up. This one's going to be in play, right side of the infield. Low in foul territory makes the play, and we are going to the bottom of the 10th inning. The Cardinals are going to have to hold them. That's hard to do. We're tied at 6 at Great American Ballpark in Cincinnati.
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0: Ty tied at 6, bottom of the 10th inning. Jojo Romero has the tough job of trying to keep it that way with the automatic runner J.J. Bleda at 2nd. The Cardinals are checking with their dugout to see what the defense might be, and it looks like they're going to walk intentionally Sal Stewart. That's not a bad idea. Fans don't think so. They think it is a bad idea. They want to see him hit.
2: Well, here's a guy who has hit today for a couple of home runs.
0: But he's not going to hit now.
2: No, he will not. Suarez.
0: Eugenio Suarez is going to bat for him. And the Reds fans that are enjoying this choice. And Ollie is going to make another choice and go to a right-handed pitcher, I believe. Ollie making his way to the mound. Jojo Romero came on to intentionally walk a batter. And Ollie asked for the baseball, and we have a pitching change, and it's brought to you by Missouri Farmers Care, feeding Cardinal fans across the nation. We'll be right back.
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0: Is Riley O'Brien, the Cardinals closer, who leads the team with 13 saves, up among the league leaders, but he's got to find a way to get three outs without a run scoring. And his first pitch, a strike to Eugenio Suarez. So Bleda, the automatic runner at second, an intentional walk to Sal Stewart. They pinch hit for Lowe, and Ollie goes to his pen one more time, and it's O'Brien who's ready. The one strike pitch, a swing, and I think he went. And he did. They asked the first base umpire, and it was a swing. So 0-2, a strikeout would be huge here.
2: Well, Suarez is just off the injured list. He's grounded into one double play, and he's 0 for his last 12, 0-2 with a walk in the opening game.
0: O'Brien with an 0-2 count on Suarez. The 0-2 delivery is fouled off to the right and out of play. That's going to make it into the upper deck, I believe. This has been a whale of a game, and it's the second one we've had today. Cardinals won this afternoon. They're tied at 6 in the bottom of the 10th inning. And the 0-2 pitch, a swing and a miss. He struck him out. So Suarez strikes out. And now a double play sends us to the 11th. So there's light at the end of the tunnel. It's dim, but it's there. McClain has hit into three double plays, and he's 0 for his last 14. Bleda at second. And the slider is inside for a ball. And Stewart, the runner at first base, doesn't matter. Outfield is shallow for the Cardinals. McLean trying to win it. O'Brien trying to keep it going. The next delivery, a swing and a tapper foul. 1-1 the count. Another nice comeback for the Cardinals just to get back into this.
2: Now, Cincinnati has a challenge here.
0: They do.
2: In extra innings.
0: The Cardinals still have both of their ABS challenges. The 1-1 pitch. A slider is tapped back to O'Brien. He's got it, and he's going to go to first base, and they get the runner there for out number two. Both runners advance. No chance at a double play. And now it is up to Spencer Steer.
2: This is a dangerous hitter for O'Brien.
0: It sure is. I wonder if they would walk him. You hate to put that stress on a pitcher. To make him have to throw strikes, but here's the first pitch to Steer. Swing and a miss.
2: Whoa.
0: He chased a pitch that was a foot outside.
2: Or more.
0: And Pozo had to catch that on the backhand to make sure that that run didn't score from third.
2: Yeah, he had to save that run on a pitch that was caught in the left-handed batter's box.
0: A whale of a game here. 6 runs, 9 hits for the Cardinals. 6 runs, 10 hits for Cincinnati. But the winning run is 90 feet away. O'Brien struck out Suarez. He got McLean out. Now it's Steer. A one-strike pitch to him is in the dirt, blocked by Pozo. Oh, my goodness.
2: How about Pozo coming off the bench to throw out Ellie De La Cruz in the ninth inning and to catch the first strike and block that one?
0: Unbelievable. How did he get in front of that? 1-1 the count. And the pitch to Steer is in the dirt again, blocked by Pozo.
2: My goodness.
0: On the backhand. His stuff is electric, John.
2: It is, but it's kind of all over the place here for Spencer Steer.
0: Bottom of the 10th, Great American Ballpark, Riley O'Brien facing Spencer Steer. The count 2-1, and the pitch, that's outside 3-1 with Higgins on deck. For the jam shot, pop him up. Something good here. We want to play more baseball tonight. And the 3-1. Swing and a miss. A good slider from O'Brien.
2: That was ball four, too.
0: It was. He was a little over anxious there. Three, two. Bottom of the 10th. O'Brien's ready. The pitch, a slider, swing and a miss. He struck him out. O'Brien, a strikeout, a ground out, a strikeout of Steer. We're going to the 10th. John will have the play-by-play. We're still tied at 6.
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2: Joel Pozo is the Cardinals' designated runner at second base. At the plate, Victor Scott the second. Eugenio Suarez is at third. Stewart crashes in from first base playing for the bunt while the pitch is thrown for a strike. No signs of bunting as Pierce Johnson gets ahead of Victor Scott the second. Suarez is standing his ground over at third base. Stewart comes crashing down the line. A pitch taken low for a ball, 1-1. Victor walked and scored the tying run on a two-out base hit by Jordan Walker in a two-run ninth inning that tied the score at six. We're in the 11th inning now. Pierce Johnson out of Missouri State in his second inning out of the bullpen for the Reds. Pitches. Vic takes a strike, 1-2. The Cardinals got Sajacy, a pinch runner for Gorman, to third base with a ground up by Wynn. But Torres ground ball to first. The throw by Nathaniel Lowe beats Sajacy for the out, and the Cardinals didn't score in the 10th. The pitch, Victor takes in the dirt, 2-2. Scott's 0-for-3 in this one after going 3-for-4, a walk, a run scored, and a stolen base in game one. De La Cruz tries to shorten the lead for Pozo at second base. Pierce Johnson will look back there. The 2-2 pitch for Victor Scott the second. He swings and pops it up. It's foul down the left field line, and it's going to go into the stands. No play for the left fielder Steer or for Ellie De La Cruz, who was playing way up the middle. With two strikes, Suarez backs up. Stewart plays deep at first base. Joel Pozo is the go-ahead run at second. The Cardinals' designated runner is Pozo. Fouled out to end the Cardinal 10th. We're in the 11th. Number 11 at the plate. Victor Scott the second with a 2-2 pitch coming up from Pierce Johnson. The right-hander is ready out of the high set. The pitch. A swing and a miss. A breaking ball down strikes out Victor Scott the second. Let's pause for an ID here on the Cardinals Radio Network powered by Graybar.
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2: Along with Ricky Horton, I'm John Rooney, Great American Ballpark in Cincinnati, in the top of the 11th of a 6-6 game. Weatherholt takes strike one from Pierce Johnson. Johnson, an inning and a third with a strikeout. He works out of the stretch. Pozo very short lead at second base. Now the pitch. Weatherholt swings and misses. Curveball. JJ wasn't close to it. Scott struck out. Two strikes on Weatherholt. And Johnson can really be tough with his hard breaking ball.
14: Swing and miss stuff, to be sure. Always been that kind of pitcher. And those pitchers are good to have in extra innings.
2: But Pozo taking a short lead and De La Cruz playing behind him at second base. Johnson gets the sign by way of pitch comm. Higgins puts down the target. The 0-2 pitch for left-handed batting. Weatherholt, check swing. Did he go? No, according to the third base umpire. Looked like he offered. Very close, but it's no swing. 1-2 on Weatherholt, who has a base hit and a walk. One out of four in this game. 2-for-9 in the doubleheader with two walks and a run scored. He also has a run batted in the doubleheader. The pitch. Weatherholt grounds that to the first baseman, Stewart, who takes it to the bag, three unassisted. Pozo to third with two outs. And it's up to the DH, Yvonne.

0: struck out in the ninth inning. That was against Tony Santillan. Then Burleson walked, and Jordan Walker drove in his fourth run of the game. That tied the score at six. Herrera was an extra inning hero against the Pittsburgh Pirates. Runner at third. The infielders play back. Herrera takes strike one. Herrera wasn't up there long in the ninth inning against Santillan. Three pitches struck him out. 0-1 here. Nivon caught the first game, DH in game two. A hit by pitch, a run scored, and a base hit. Trying to get Pozo in. A half swing and a foul. It's 0-2 on Herrera. Now beware of the hard breaking ball. The Johnson pitching two innings tonight, might not see him tomorrow. That might be the good news out of this. But for now, it's 0-2 on Herrera trying to stay alive. He swings and pops it up. Foul, right side. That's going to get over the screen.
1: Herrera did not look good in his last at-bat, and he has not looked good yet in this at-bat, but he's the kind of guy that can surprise you and do that on one swing of the bat, all of a sudden figure it out and hit a line drive somewhere.
0: Herrera with six home runs, 25 RBIs. The go-ahead run is Joel Pozo at third base, two outs in the Cardinals' 11th inning. Here's Johnson out of the stretch. The 0-2 pitch. Herrera swings and he loops it to right field, and it is going to be caught on a slide by Blake Dunn. We're going to the bottom of the 11th, tied at six.
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0: 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J. Higgins is going to bat with Spencer Steer, the designated runner at second base, in the bottom of the 11th. We're tied at six in Cincinnati. The Cardinals scored their second run in the ninth inning, down to their last out. We've been tied at six ever since. Riley O'Brien on. He struck out two. His first pitch, a bunt attempt, and that's fielded by the third baseman, Sajacy, throwing to first, a sacrifice. Steer is the winning run at third base. 5-3 on the sacrifice. Dane Myers is coming up.
1: And here comes a glove out of the Cardinals dugout. Ollie Marmol, glove in hand, is going to bring somebody in from the outfield. Who will that be? Torres, I would think, the left fielder. And Burleson calling him in right now. He's played some infield before, and he's going to do it now. They're going to go with a five-man infield.
7: Here comes Torres in from left field. Oliver Marmol talking with the infielders and the catcher Pozo, the pitcher Riley O'Brien. Torres joins that huddle on the mound. And Oliver takes Torres' glove he was using to play the outfield back to the dugout with him.
1: And they're putting him at third base, and they're putting Sejacy at kind of a shortstop, and they're putting Wynn up the middle, which makes sense. You want the stronger arm the furthest away from home plate, and he's playing a little bit deeper, deep shortstop position, not deep, but even with the bag and everybody else in on the grass, try to cut this run off right here.
7: Here's Dane Myers, winning run at third, one out. Myers takes ball one inside from Riley O'Brien, who could really use a strikeout. He struck out Suarez and Spencer Steer in the 10th inning. Myers hit the ball to the warning track for a long out in the 8th. The pitch. Slider outside. Two balls, no strikes.
1: A walk wouldn't be the worst thing in the world here.
7: The man who counts is Steer over at third base in this tie game in the 11th. Now the pitch. Low for a ball, 3-0. Blake Dunn, a two-hit night with a run scored, is waiting on deck. Three balls, no strikes. Runner at third, one out. The pitch on the way. Inside, first and third with one out, and Dunn coming up. De La Cruz out to the on-deck circle. Well, this is the game right here. Dunn bunted and was thrown out by JoJo Romero leading off the 9th inning. He singled and scored back in the 5-run 5th inning. Singled in the first. Showing bunt. A slider goes low. That had everybody moving. Burleson coming down from first. Torres breaking from close to third base. The way the Cardinal infield is set up, that's 7-5-6-4-3 all the way around the infield. Five infielders, two outfielders, nobody in left field. The pitch. There's a ball hit up the middle, fielded by Wynn, who throws home and safe. The game's over. Steer scores coming down the line, and the Cardinals may want to take a look at it. The call is safe.
1: They have asked.
7: On the fielder's choice, and the Cardinals are going to have that reviewed. A quick throw by Wynn.
8: The runner is safe at home. This is a crew chief review.
7: And this is a crew chief review. The call on the field is safe, and a Cincinnati lead of 7-6, and we'll see about this review.
1: And he looks safe to me. The throw was a little bit low. Pozo did everything he could do to get the tag on him.
7: And the Cardinals walk off
8: the field
7: as the Reds walk off the Cardinals 7-6. Ricky and I will talk about it after this.
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3: Well, the Reds were able to score in the bottom of the 11th inning. Pierce Johnson held the Cardinals scoreless in the 10th and the 11th to pick up the win, beating Riley O'Brien. 7-6 is our final score.
4: And a lot of good moments for the Cardinals and being able to come back in a game again. Jordan Walker, another homer, a three-run homer. And Fermin, a pinch-hit home run to get the game closer. And then the Cardinals able to come back with two runs in that ninth inning to send it into extra innings. And there was some good work by the Cardinals' bullpen. It's so hard not to give up a run in extra innings, but Pierce Johnson was able to do that against the Cardinals. They just kind of couldn't get that big hit in either the 10th or the 11th, but neither could the Reds, but they got a sacrifice. They put the ball in play, a ground ball back up the middle, and Mason Wynn made a throw to the plate, and it just wasn't in time. So a tough loss in some ways, but I also have been really impressed with the Cardinals' ability to come back, and they showed it here tonight.
3: A 3-hour and 25-minute game going 11 innings. And it was 7 runs, 10 hits for the Reds, no errors. 6 runs, 9 hits, no errors for the Cardinals. Each team left 10 on. The Reds, one more hit with a runner in scoring position. 3 for 11, the Cardinals 2 for 15.
4: And that's probably the difference. That one thing, the extra run late that was given up by the Cardinals bullpen didn't help. And a couple of cases where the Cardinals couldn't get a run across late. But, you know, honestly, overall, I'm just impressed again with this Cardinals offense to again get 6 runs in a ball game, and you should come back, you should win.
3: You're down to the last out and score the tying run in the ninth inning.
4: And JoJo Romero pitched well, and really so did Riley O'Brien.
3: There was a ground ball up the middle of the infield, and a designated runner scored the winning run.
4: Unearned run, but a loss nonetheless.
3: And the Cardinals find themselves at 29-22. The Reds are 27-25. The rubber game in the series coming up tomorrow. Libertor, the scheduled pitcher for the Cardinals against right-hander Brady Singer. And we have our play of the game presented by Marriott St. Louis Grand. Book your Grand Slam Cardinals ticket package, and you can do that right now. We'll hear the play when we come back.
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3: The Cardinals got a run in the second inning. Jordan Walker walked, a base hit for Gorman. And that sent Walker over to third, a sacrifice fly for Mason Wynn, 1-0 Cardinals. But then Kyle Leahy, who struck out a career-high 8, ran into big-time trouble with the Reds, getting the line moving, sending 8 men to the plate, scoring 5 times, home runs by De La Cruz and Lowe. 5 runs on 4 hits, made it 5-1.
4: And it's hard to argue with the reality of that was the third time through the lineup. That just seems to happen to a lot of pitchers, including Leahy.
3: But the Cardinals had comeback in mind, with the starter Chase Petty coming up as the 27th man. He had handcuffed the Cardinals basically just 1 run going to the 6th inning when he hit Ivan Herrera with a pitch. Alec Burleson doubled down the right field line, and Jordan Walker hit his 2nd home run of the day, his 15th of the year, as Walker pulled the Cardinals within 1. But then Justin Brule took over, and he gave up a pair of pinch doubles, Spencer Steer and Dane Myers, to make it a 6-4 game.
4: And that home run by Walker, the 3-run homer in the 6th inning, gave him, he ended up with 4 in the game, 3 in the afternoon, a 7 RBI day for Jordan Walker. But the extra runs that came in that 6th inning, that was ended up being the difference.
3: Yeah, that was huge. As the Cardinals got 2 runs in the 9th inning, a pinch home run by Jose Fermin, then a walk to Victor Scott, a flyout by Weatherholt, a called third strike, Ivan Herrera, then a walk to Burleson put Scott at second base, and Jordan Walker singled through the hole at shortstop, driving in his 4th run with his 3rd hit in the game. We were 6-6.
4: So clutch that at bat for Walker. He seems so comfortable, and like a lot of players late in the game for the Cardinals, they've got that ice water in their veins. They're so relaxed, they're so confident, and they just let it fly.
3: Well, 2 close plays at the plate. 1 went against the Cardinals as Sejacy tried to score in the 10th inning and was thrown out by Nathaniel Lowe, the first baseman. The Cardinals didn't score in the 11th. And Riley O'Brien was able to strike out 2 out of 3 batters to leave 2 runners on in the 10th inning. Then with Spencer Steer at second base, he was sacrificed to third in the 11th inning. A walk to Dane Myers. That brought Blake Dunn to the plate for a play of the game presented by Marriott St. Louis Grand. 5 infielders, 2 outfielders, nobody in left field. The pitch. There's a ball hit up the middle, fielded by Wynn, who throws home and safe. The game's over. Steer scores coming down the line, and the Cardinals may want to take a look at it. The call is safe.
4: Well, they have asked.
3: On the fielder's choice, and the Cardinals are going to have that reviewed. They had it reviewed, and indeed, Steer was safe. The tag just a shade late, and Cincinnati earned a split in the doubleheader, winning in 11 innings 7-6 after the Cardinals took the opener 8-1.
4: An entertaining game in front of a very full house here at Great American Ballpark on Memorial Day weekend. And yes, you want to win a doubleheader, but it's hard to win doubleheaders.
3: The Cardinals won the first game 8-1 behind Andre Pallante, 5-4, over Chris Paddock. He's 0-6 and 0-2 against the Cardinals this year with a loss with Miami and now 1 with the Reds, as the Cardinals had a 3-hit day for Victor Scott II in the opening game.
4: Brian Torres
3: in his Major League debut. Mm-hmm. He was sensational. He had hits in both games, and Torres was on with a hit and a walk in both games. He had 2 hits in the first one, including his first big league home run.
4: It's a day he's never going to forget, but, you know, I think this is a pretty memorable day for Jordan Walker, too. A 7 RBI game, home runs in both games, as you mentioned, and the Cardinals just, they didn't pitch as well tonight as they did in the afternoon, and that's the difference.
3: 8-1 Cardinals in the opener, and then in 11 innings, a 3-hour, 25-minute game, the Reds earned a split, scoring the winning run on a fielder's choice, a ground ball up the middle. Wynn got to it on the first base side of second, made a strong throw to the plate. Pozo had to catch it, turn around to try to tag Steer, who got a great jump, and Steer scored the winning run.
4: I think that's the key, that Steer got a good jump, because the Cardinals defended it just as we said, get the stronger arm up the middle. They were playing a 5-man infield, so there really were no holes. So that part of it worked. Every part of it worked, except the ball wasn't hit hard enough, and the play at the plate just wasn't in time.
3: Just wonder what the Cardinals will do about their starter tomorrow, Ricky. It's scheduled to be Matthew Liberatore, but you'd like to have a left-hander going against the Milwaukee Brewers when we play the Memorial Day game, an afternoon game on Monday. But Libby is scheduled to start tomorrow against Brady Singer.
4: Yeah, we'll wait and see. Singer's not had a very good season thus far, but he can be tough when he's right.
3: Airtime tomorrow will be 11:45 in the morning Central Time. 12:30, Ricky will go over the lineups. 12:40 for the first pitch thrown by Singer as the Cardinals try to win 2 out of 3. We thank our producer engineer here at the ballpark, Ryan Schulte. The first game, James O'Sullivan, Kyle Sixta in the St. Louis studio. In the second game, Daniel Hincap. Kevin Wheeler hosted our pre and post in the first game. Coming up with our post-game show, Matt Pauly in the second game. For Ricky Horton, I'm John Rooney. The Cardinals won 8-1 this afternoon, but lost tonight in 11 innings, 7-6. And we say so long from Cincinnati. 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

0: Cardinals are able to split a doubleheader today, but that one hurts to lose in 11 innings, 7-6. The Cardinals certainly had opportunities in that game, going 2 for 15 with runners in scoring position, unable to score a run even with the automatic runner in either the 10th or the 11th innings, and they end up losing today by a 7-6 score. Welcome in to the Mercy Cardinals post-game show here across the Cardinals Radio Network. Again, the Cardinals win game 1 today by an 8-1 score, but we're talking through everything that went through game number 2, including a start for Kyle Leahy where he was very good through the first 4 innings, but ran into trouble in the 5th when he faced that Cincinnati order for a 3rd time through. Some good moments from the bullpen, just not enough hitting from the Cardinals, but Jordan Walker once again has himself quite the performance. He went 3-for-4 with 4 RBIs after driving 3 in the first game, so overall 7 RBI day for Jordan Walker. That is pretty special. We've got a lot to get to on this edition of the Mercy Cardinals postgame show, including going through all the game, going through the game with all the highlights. We'll do that coming up in just a moment as we do roll on. It is the Mercy Cardinals postgame show on the Cardinals Radio Network, powered by Graybar.
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0: Cardinals come up short. They lose to Cincinnati in game 2 of a doubleheader, falling 7-6 in 11 innings. Welcome back in. This is the Mercy Cardinals postgame show across the Cardinals Radio Network. Let's go back through the game with the highlights, the pitching matchup, the Cardinals have Kyle Leahy on the mound, while the Reds, they go with Chase Petty. In the second inning, the Cardinals would take the lead in this contest. Jordan Walker leads the inning off with a walk. Then Nolan Gorman gets a base hit, puts runners at first and third for Mason Winn. He hits a sacrifice fly that scores Jordan Walker. It gives the Cardinals a 1-0 lead. Also of note, Brian Torres gets a base hit in the second inning as well, making his major league debut today. Had a big first game, and then he comes up with another hit in game number two. So the Cardinals hold a 1-0 lead. They take that to the bottom of the second as Kyle Leahy is back out on the mound. He would give up a hit with two outs to Will Benson, and then that brings up P.J. Higgins.
11: The 2-2 pitch. Swing and a miss. Higgins strikes out Leahy. Got him with a fastball.
0: Cardinals have an opportunity in the third inning. J.J. Weatherholt leads the inning off with a base hit. However, he would quickly be eliminated from the bases. The next hitter, Yvonne Herrera.
12: 1-1 pitch is grounded left side of the infield. Backhanded by Cruz. The play at second in time. On to first, and they double him up. How did they do that? That was a big-time play by De La Cruz and McClain in the middle as that ball was ticketed for left field, but he ran it down, and Herrera could not beat it out at first base, so 6-4-3 on the double play.
0: And Alec Burleson flyout ends things in the top of the third. In the bottom of the third with one out, Blake Dunn strikes out, and then Kyle Leahy faces off against Eli De La Cruz.
12: The 3-2 pitch, here it comes, swing and a miss. He got him with a changeup. Actually, foul tipped it, but Pajes was able to hang on, and so that counts as a strikeout, and that's four strikeouts for Leahy.
0: Jordan Walker has a leadoff double in the fourth inning, just continuing his very good day, but the Cardinals are not able to do anything with it. To the bottom of the fourth we go. J.J. Blade strikes out to lead things off in the inning, but then Sal Stewart walks, and Nathaniel Lowe gets a base hit. That puts runners on at first and second. A wild pitch moves those runners to second and third. So Stewart is on at third with just one out, and it is Matt McClain who is at the plate.
12: So a 1-2 delivery coming up, and a swing and a miss. He struck him out. Wow, that's a big strikeout for Leahy.
0: That's a big strikeout indeed. Next hitter is Will Benson.
12: Benson has two homers, five RBIs, and an opportunity here with a full count. And the pitch to him is a called strike three. Got him with the changeup. Boy, that changeup has been outstanding so far for Kyle Leahy as he just picked up strikeout number seven.
0: He was really good through the first four innings. However, as the game moves along to the fifth and as the Reds lineup starts to turn over, this is where Kyle Lund runs into a little bit of trouble. P.J. Higgins leads things off in the bottom of the fifth with a base hit. He is then sacrificed up to second. Blake Dunn then gets a single. That puts runners on at first and third, and it brings up Eli De La Cruz.
11: Burleson holds against the runner. The pitch is swung on, and there's a drive. That's it to deep left field. And it is gone. A three-run homer for Eli De La Cruz. 3-1 Reds.
0: J.J.

0: Ladei then strikes out. Sal Stewart walks, so he's on for Nathaniel Lowe.
1: He swings and he hits one high and deep to right center field and long gone. That's a two-run homer. 5-1 Cincinnati.
0: Five runs on four hits in the inning against Kyle Leahy after he'd been very strong through the first four, gives up two home runs in the fifth inning, and the Reds are on top. But the Cardinals would start the comeback in the top of the sixth inning. Yvonne Herrera leads the inning off by being hit by a pitch. The next hitter is Alec Burleson.
1: Here's the pitch to Burleson. He swings and lines it down the right field line. That ball's going to roll toward the warning track, backhanded by Benson. Burleson is on his way to second. He slides in safely with a double. Second and third with nobody out.
0: So that brings up Jordan Walker.
1: The 3-2 pitch. Here it comes. A swing, and there's a high fly ball. Hit to deep center field. It's gonna go! Three-run homer, Jordan Walker. The Cardinals are right back in it, down by a run. He killed that one.
0: Yeah, he did. That was a really good at-bat from Walker. He was able to lay off some tough pitches in there, and he would eventually hit the home run. That was very, very good to see. It was a 3-2 pitch that he hit out, and the Cardinals are back within one run at 5-4. Kyle Leahy done after five innings. In the sixth inning, the new pitcher is Justin Brule. First batter he faces, Spencer Steer. He doubles. Higgins then sacrifices him over to third. Dane Myers comes up to the plate, and he comes through.
1: The pitch. There's a hit to the gap in left center field. The Reds have added on, and there's a pinch double for Myers. It's 6-4 Cincinnati. Brule grooved another one.
0: Ends the day for Brule. Gordon Graceffo comes on, strikes out Blake Dunn, gets J.J. Bleday to ground out. There was an Ellie De La Cruz walk in there as well with Graceffo on the mound, but he gets out of it with no more runs scoring. So it is 6-4 as the game goes to the seventh inning. In the seventh inning, Cardinals would make just a little bit of noise. Victor Scott, the second, grounds out for the first out before J.J. Weatherholt walks. That ends the day for Brock Burke, who is pitching for the Reds. On comes Graham Ashcraft. First batter he faces, Yvonne Herrera. He gets a base hit. Runners on at first and third for Alec Burleson. He ends up popping out, and then Jordan Walker comes up to the plate. Walker had a really good day, but he does not come through in this moment. He strikes out swinging. The Cardinals strand two in the seventh, and the game goes to the bottom of the seventh. Ryan Fernandez, who's the extra man on the roster for the doubleheader, he comes on to pitch. He faces three hitters. Sal Stewart, Nathaniel Lowe, Matt McClain, and all three of those at-bats end very similarly.
2: The 3-2 pitch, and that's a called strike three. And no challenges left for Stewart, and I don't think he would have anyway there as Fernandez froze him on a pitch down and away. 2-2 pitch is a swing and a miss. How about that changeup? Outstanding changeup from Fernandez. He strikes out Stewart with a fastball looking, and Lowe with a changeup swinging. A little bit later, swing and a miss, and another strikeout Fernandez. They strike out the side. The Reds aren't happy, but the Cardinals, well, they could be happier. They're trailing Cincinnati through seven.
0: Yeah, that was a really good inning for Ryan Fernandez, striking out the three batters that he faces. Game goes two at the eighth and eventually two at the ninth inning. It is a 6-4 game. New pitcher in for the Reds is Tony Santion. The first batter he's going to face is a pinch hitter in Jose Fermin.
1: The pitch to him. A swing and a high fly ball. Hit to deep left field, back to the wall, and it is out of here. A pinch home run for Jose Fermin. Fermin with his third big league home run, his second this year. He just touched them all, and the Cardinals are down by one.
0: Yeah, he just barely got out, but that's all you need. It counts. That's a big home run and a big moment for Fermin. Victor Scott the second works a walk before J.J. Weatherholt flies out and Yvonne Herrera strikes out. So two outs, one on. Alec Burleson at the plate. He works the walk. Runners on at first and second for Jordan Walker.
1: Now the pitch. Walker swings, ground ball, left side, left field, base hit. Here comes Scott. He's going to tie the game. We're tied in the ninth. A two-run ninth inning, tied at six in Cincinnati.
0: Another ninth inning comeback for the Cardinals. They, however, cannot take the lead. Nolan Gorman flies out, and the game goes to the bottom of the ninth. In the

0: The Reds is Pierce Johnson, Nolan Gorman, the automatic runner at second base, and then he gets replaced by Thomas Sejacy as a pinch runner. Mason Wynn comes up to the plate. He grounds out, but Sejacy does take third. The next hitter after that is Brian Torres.
1: And the next pitch is grounded to the first baseman, and there's going to be a play at the plate, and the throw is in time to get Sejacy, who tried to slide to the outside of the home plate area, and the tag was put on him by Higgins.
0: The call was challenged, but it was upheld, so that's a big out, and the run doesn't score. Joel Pozo pops out. Game goes to the bottom of the 10th inning. In the bottom of the 10th, Jojo Romero intentionally walks Sal Stewart, and then they go to pinch hitter Eugenio Suarez, who replaces Nathaniel Lowe, and Oliver Marmol answers that by going to Riley O'Brien. O'Brien facing off against Suarez.
1: And the 0-2 pitch, a swing and a miss. He struck him out. So Suarez strikes out.
0: Matt McClain then grounds out. That allows Blade to go to third. Stewart to second. Spencer Steer is standing in.
1: O'Brien's ready. The pitch. A slider swing and a miss. He struck him out. O'Brien, a strikeout, a ground out, a strikeout of Steer.
0: To the 11th we go. In the top of the 11th inning, Joel Pozo, the automatic runner at second base. Victor Scott, the second, strikes out swinging. J.J. Weatherholt grounds out. It brings up Ivan Herrera.
2: The 0-2 pitch. Herrera swings and he loops it to right field, and it is going to be caught on a slide by Blake Dunn.
0: So that keeps the run off the board. A nice play by Blake Dunn out in right field. Bottom of the 11th, automatic runner for the Reds is Spencer Steer. P.J. Higgins puts down a sacrifice bunt. Steer goes to third. At that point, the Cardinals bring in Torres from the outfield to have a five-man infield. Dane Myers walks, and then it is Blake Dunn who is at the plate.
2: Five infielders, two outfielders, nobody in left field. The pitch. There's a ball hit up the middle, fielded by Wynn, who throws home and safe. The game's over. Steer scores coming down the line, and the Cardinals may want to take a look at it. The call is safe.
1: They have asked.
2: On the fielder's choice, and the Cardinals are going to have that reviewed. A quick throw by Wynn.
3: The runner is safe at home. This is a crew chief review.
2: And this is a crew chief review. Cardinals walk off the field as the Reds walk off the Cardinals, 7-6.
0: Yep, that's how it finishes off as the Reds with the win go to 27-25. The Cardinals drop to 29-22. Winning totals for Cincinnati, 7 runs, 10 hits, no errors. They leave 10 for the Cardinals. 6 runs, 9 hits, no errors. They leave 10 as well. Winning pitcher Johnson, 2-1. The loss to O'Brien, he is 3-2. Home runs for the Reds, De La Cruz hits his 12th. Lowe, his 8th for the Cardinals. Walker is 15th. Fermin, his 2nd. The game goes 3 hours and 25 minutes. They announced 31,144 tickets sold at Great American Ballpark. Cardinals lose to Cincinnati by a 7-6 score. We'll take a break. We've got more coming up in just a moment. Cardinals come up short as they lose in Cincinnati. They split the doubleheader, win game 1-8-1, lose game 2-7-6. 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
8: Cardinals lose the nightcap in 11 innings, 7-6, the final score. Welcome back in. It is the Mercy Cardinals postgame show across the Cardinals radio network. Let's just take a second and appreciate what we are seeing from Jordan Walker. He had himself one of those all-time kind of days. 7 RBIs across 2 games in a single day, which is just beyond remarkable. He now has 42 RBIs on the season. His OPS remains just a tick below 1,000 at 966. We thought he was awesome in, you know, the April March combined area. He came out of that. He came out of April 30th sitting with an 890 OPS. He's been better in the month of May. He's got a plus 1000 OPS in the month of May. It is really, really special what we are seeing right now from Jordan Walker. It's a bummer that he was unable to help the Cardinals come up with a sweep of the Reds today. This is a frustrating game that I know the team very much would have liked to have won. They had their opportunities to do so, were unable to, going 2-for-15 with runners in scoring position, but that takes nothing away from the day that Jordan Walker had. 7-6, the final in the nightcap. Cardinals lose to the Reds. It's the Mercy Cardinals postgame show on the Cardinals Radio Network, powered by Graybar.
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8: Cardinals split their doubleheader today against the Cincinnati Reds. Earlier today, they came away with an 8-1 victory, and then tonight, they lose in 11 innings by a 7-6 score. Scores from around the NL Central. The Brewers, who have done nothing but win lately, well, that doesn't happen tonight. They lose at home to the Dodgers by an 11-3 score. Robert Gasser was on the mound, gave up four runs in four and a third innings. Pirates lose to the Blue Jays 5-2. Paul Skeens gave up four runs on nine hits in five innings. He took the loss to drop to 6-4. And the Cubs get shut out by the Astros 3-0. So the only teams in the division to win today were the Cardinals and the Reds, splitting the doubleheader. Across the Cardinals minor league system, AAA Memphis was on the road in Des Moines to take on the Iowa Cubs. Iowa won by a 6-4 score, but of note in this contest, Lars Nootbaar hit a home run, as did Leo Bernal, and also Nootbaar had an outfield assist as he gunned down a runner on the bases, so that is really good to see from Nootbaar. The Springfield Cardinals get a 6-0 win on the road against the Arkansas Travelers. Gerangelo Saintia on the mound for Springfield. He looked good. Six innings, does not give up a run, just two hits, seven strikeouts. He does walk four. Elsewhere, Peoria at home, they get a win against Cedar Rapids 7-2, and the Palm Beach Cardinals losing at St. Lucie by a 4-2 score. Again, in our games today, the Cardinals win the first one 8-1. They lose the second one 7-6 in 11 innings. 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
6: 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Rubber game of the match coming up tomorrow afternoon. The Cardinals are scheduled to send left-hander Matthew Liberatore to the mound. He's 2-2 with a 4.70 ERA. He'll be opposed by right-hander Brady Singer, who is 2-4 with a 6.26 ERA. That's a 12:40 first pitch. That means our coverage tomorrow afternoon is set to begin at 11:45 in the morning here across the Cardinals Radio Network. For the voice of the Cardinals, John Rooney and Ricky Horton, who had the call of the game, Mike Claiborne is on assignment. Ryan Schulte has been our on-site producer engineer. Between the doubleheaders today, we had a number of producers. Daniel Hinkamp's been working here in the nightcap, but also earlier today, James O'Sullivan and Kyle Sixta were involved. Kevin Wheeler hosted the pre- and post-game show for game number one. So we've had a lot of folks involved. Also got a little bit of audio throughout the day from Danny Wexelman from Cardinals TV, and we appreciate her as well. So a lot of people to thank, and my name is Matt Pauly, thanking you for being tuned into the broadcast tonight. We'll talk to you coming up tomorrow afternoon for more Cardinals baseball across the Cardinals Radio Network, powered by Graybar.
7: 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Lows around 52 tonight, under mainly clear skies, north winds around 5 miles an hour. High temperatures reach up to 80 tomorrow, bright sunshine expected. Mainly clear tomorrow night, lowest level off around 56. Daytime highs approaching 82 Monday, under mainly sunny skies, 81 Tuesday. I'm staff meteorologist Derek Height. Right now, 63.
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25: Lows around 52 tonight, under mainly clear skies, north winds around 5 miles an hour. High temperatures reach up to 80. Tomorrow, bright sunshine expected. Mainly clear tomorrow night. Lows level off around 56. Daytime highs approaching 82 Monday, under mainly sunny skies. 81 Tuesday. I'm staff meteorologist Derek Height. Right now, 63.
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0: Alexandra Kay, Straight for the Heart. I'm Scott Evans, wishing you and yours a very happy Memorial Day weekend.
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10: Lows around 52 tonight, under mainly clear skies, north winds around 5 miles an hour. High temperatures reach up to 80. Tomorrow, bright sunshine expected. Mainly clear tomorrow night. Lowest level off around 56. Daytime highs approaching 82 Monday, under mainly sunny skies. 81 Tuesday. I'm staff meteorologist Derek Height. Right now, 63.
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11: NBC News Radio, I'm Rob Martier. The Secret Service is investigating a shooting near the White House. According to the agency, a gunman approached the outer perimeter of the White House and began firing. Secret Service police returned fire, and the suspect was taken down and pronounced dead at an area hospital. A bystander was also struck by gunfire. The White House was placed on lockdown, which has since been lifted. President Trump says an agreement with Iran has been largely negotiated. In a post on Truth Social, Trump said the final details of the deal are being discussed and that the agreement will allow for the Strait of Hormuz to be opened. This after public statements today from officials for both countries appeared to signal some progress on key issues. In the post, Trump also said he had a very good call with Middle Eastern leaders to discuss the situation. California Governor Gavin Newsom has declared a state of emergency in Orange County as crews continue to monitor the chemical leak in Garden Grove. Sharon Reardon with the latest.
12: Orange County Fire Authority officials have released a clear and haunting view of what the damage could look like if the toxic chemical tank at the GKN Aerospace facility in Garden Grove explodes.
13: If you've ever seen videos of tank cars on a railroad track blowing up and that fireball it puts out and it blows half the tank car half a mile down the train track, that's the incident potential if this suffers a catastrophic failure.
12: OCFA Division Chief Craig Covey says the current options aren't great, and they've brought in experts to help them come up with a solution that eliminates that outcome. The leak started Thursday. More than 50,000 people are in the evacuation zone.
11: The Carolina Hurricanes tied their NHL Eastern Conference final with the Montreal Canadiens at a game apiece following a 3-2 overtime win in Carolina.
14: Nikola Ehlers snapped the game winner past Canadiens goalie Jakub Dobish from about 30 feet out. Game 3 in Montreal on Monday. Rob Martier, NBC News Radio.
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Shaboozy with Jelly Roll. Amen. I'm Scott Evans. Coming up, a pro tip for a tastier Memorial Day. 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

0: Kenny Chesney, Carry On. I'm Scott Emmons. All right, here we go. If you want a tastier Memorial Day, leave your meat out. Please skip the bad jokes, okay? Take it out of the refrigerator for 20 to 30 minutes before grilling. Now, if you toss it straight on the grill, right from the fridge, it will contract when it hits the heat, which will make it tough. And I don't think anybody wants that, right?
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18: Here's a look at your weather forecast powered by Weatherology.com. Mainly clear overnight with lows around 52. Winds out of the north around 5 miles an hour. Daytime highs approaching 80 Sunday. Ample sunshine expected. Mainly clear skies Sunday night. Lows dip down to about 56. Temps above average Monday and Tuesday with highs in the low 80s. I'm staff meteorologist Derek Height. Right now, 61.
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country should be the only music on the radio. Well, then, just get out that welding torch and put that tuning knob out of its misery. You're home in the country. KAAN. Bethany.

0: George Burge with Luke Bryan. 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Thank you so much for being with us.
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7: Here's a look at your weather forecast powered by Weatherology.com. Mainly clear overnight with lows around 52. Winds out of the north around 5 miles an hour. Daytime highs approaching 80 Sunday. Ample sunshine expected. Mainly clear skies Sunday night. Lows dip down to about 56. Temps above average Monday and Tuesday with highs in the low 80s. I'm staff meteorologist Derek Height. Right now, 61.
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0: That's John Morgan with Kid Myself. Darius Rucker right before that. I'm Rich Krieger. And Cody Johnson might be Entertainer of the Year, and he might be a big-time celebrity, but he says he's chopped liver to his son whenever his wife's around. When asked what it's like with the new baby boy, Cody said, "It's been great, man. He's fat. He's healthy. He's a mama's boy. I just didn't know it was going to be like that." On the way, Ella Langley, also Kane Brown.
1: The U.S. Treasury quietly released its official financial report for 2025. It appears by its own numbers, the U.S. government seems insolvent. It's reported that the Treasury shows about $6 trillion in assets and over $47 trillion in liabilities. Add it all up, and it looks like the U.S. owes more than $130 trillion it doesn't have. 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
7: Here's a look at your weather forecast powered by weatherology.com. Mainly clear overnight with lows around 52. Winds out of the north around 5 miles an hour. Daytime highs approaching 80 Sunday. Ample sunshine expected. Mainly clear skies Sunday night. Lows dip down to about 56. Temps above average Monday and Tuesday with highs in the low 80s. I'm Staff Meteorologist Derek Height. Right now, it's 57 degrees.

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0: Chris Jansen with Me and a Beer, Lady A. Right before that, I'm Rich Krieger. Another hour's worth of great country music is on the way. We'll kick it off with Morgan Wallen next.
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2: Here's a look at your weather forecast powered by weatherology.com. Mainly clear overnight with lows around 52. Winds out of the north around 5 miles an hour. Daytime highs approaching 80 Sunday. Ample sunshine expected. Mainly clear skies Sunday night. Lows dip down to about 56. Temps above average Monday and Tuesday with highs in the low 80s. I'm staff meteorologist Derek Height. Right now it's 57 degrees.

you feeling country all over? Well, you better be. Otherwise, we're not doing our job. You're home in the country. KAAN. Bethany.

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0: Chell, the National Hockey League, and Jelly Roll are working together as Jelly Roll's new song, Rise Up, is the official anthem for the 2026 Stanley Cup playoffs. Now, the song debuted during Game 1 of the Western Conference Final and will now be featured throughout the rest of the playoffs. Jelly said this song was written for the guys grinding every night for the cup. This is their song. On the way, Tucker Wetmore, also Lainey Wilson.
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8: 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Lowest level off around 52 overnight under clear skies, northeasterly winds around 5 miles an hour. Daytime highs approaching 80 Sunday, clear skies. Mainly clear skies Sunday night, 56. Mainly sunny skies Monday with daytime highs approaching 82, 81 Tuesday. I'm staff meteorologist Derek Height. Currently, it's 55 degrees.

0: breaking hearts on a Friday night. She's a Friday night heartbreaker. Here is a game player. Better do yourself a favor. The setting things right on a Sunday.
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0: say so.
1: That's Dan and Shane. That's their latest single, Say So. I'm Rich Krieger. Megan Maroney up next.
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3: Here's a look at your weather forecast powered by Weatherology.com. Lows level off around 52 overnight, under clear skies, northeasterly winds around 5 miles an hour. Daytime highs approaching 80, Sunday, clear skies. Mainly clear skies, Sunday night, 56. Mainly sunny skies, Monday, with daytime highs approaching 82, 81 Tuesday. I'm staff meteorologist Derek Height. Currently, it's 55 degrees.
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0: Hey, Jackson Dean here, and my new song, Make a Liar, is out now. Y'all go check it out.
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That's Morgan Wallen with Don't We, Thomas Rhett. Right before that, I'm Rich Krieger. And Ella Langley just won a whole mess of ACM awards last weekend, but she says she's nowhere close to slowing down. During a new interview, she shared some goals that she still wants to accomplish, one of which is to be the musical guest on Saturday Night Live and then eventually host. She also wants to sell out multiple stadiums, and she wants to start acting within the next year. On the way, Max McNown, also Zach Topp.

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9: 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Lowest level off around 52 overnight, under clear skies, north winds around 5 miles an hour. High of 79, Sunday, ample sunshine expected. Mainly clear skies, Sunday night, lows dip down to about 56. Dry with temps above average, Monday and Tuesday, and highs in the low 80s. I'm staff meteorologist Derek Height. Right now, it's 57 degrees.

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0: 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I'm Rich Krieger. 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
2: Here's a look at your weather forecast powered by weatherology.com. Lowest level off around 52 overnight, under clear skies, north winds around 5 miles an hour. High of 79 Sunday, ample sunshine expected. Mainly clear skies Sunday night, lows dip down to about 56. Dry with temps above average Monday and Tuesday, and highs in the low 80s. I'm staff meteorologist Derek Height. Right now, it's 57 degrees.

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5: 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Lowest level off around 52 overnight, under clear skies, north winds around 5 miles an hour. High of 79 Sunday, ample sunshine expected. Mainly clear skies Sunday night, lows dip down to about 56. Dry with temps above average Monday and Tuesday, and highs in the low 80s. I'm staff meteorologist Derek Height. Right now, it's 55 degrees.

0: 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We do like to take the high road. However, we still got some friends in low places. 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

0: That's George Burge and Luke Bryan. Ride, ride, ride. I'm Rich Krieger. Luke Combs coming up next.
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2: Here's a look at your weather forecast powered by weatherology.com. Lows level off around 52 overnight under clear skies, north winds around 5 miles an hour. High of 79 Sunday, ample sunshine expected. Mainly clear skies Sunday night, lows dip down to about 56. Dry with temps above average Monday and Tuesday, and highs in the low 80s. I'm staff meteorologist Derek Height. Right now, it's 55 degrees.
3: 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Good Damn is a song I wrote with my good friends Brock Berry Hill, Taylor Phillips, and a fella you might know by the name of Hardy. And it's a song about shooting your shot. Long story short, hope y'all dig it.

0: What's up, y'all? It's Brantley Gilbert, and you just heard my new song, Good Damn. Thanks for listening.
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0: Country music's got you covered. You're home in the country. KAAN. Bethany.

That's Tucker Wetmore with Brunette. I'm Rich Krieger. Coming up, the oldest person ever to crowd surf. Right now, here's Tim McGraw.

0: Festival in Texas, but this is nothing new to her because online she's known as Gangster Granny, and she's already well known for her pranks. Coming up, Shaboozy and Jelly Roll.
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9: Here's a look at your weather forecast powered by Weatherology.com. Lowest level off around 52 overnight, under clear skies, north winds around 5 miles an hour. High of 79 Sunday, ample sunshine expected. Mainly clear skies Sunday night. Lows dip down to about 56. Dry with temps above average Monday and Tuesday, and highs in the low 80s. I'm staff meteorologist Derek Height. Right now, it's 55 degrees.

Are you feeling country all over? Well, you better be. Otherwise, we're not doing our job. You're home in the country. KAAN. Bethany.

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0: That's Luke Bryan with Country and She Knows It. I'm Rich Krieger. Lainey Wilson up next.
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2: 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Lows level off around 52 overnight under clear skies, north winds around 5 miles an hour. High of 79 Sunday, ample sunshine expected. Mainly clear skies Sunday night, lows dip down to about 56. Dry with temps above average Monday and Tuesday and highs in the low 80s. I'm staff meteorologist Derek Height. Right now, it's 55 degrees.

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Yeah. 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

0: 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She's 3 minutes away.
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4: Medical notes this week. A new treatment for those suffering from PTSD. New research shows that a targeted form of non-invasive brain stimulation can calm the brain's fear center. According to a clinical trial published in the American Journal of Psychiatry, 2 weeks of this treatment led to significant symptom relief that lasted for at least 6 months. This study marks a significant step toward individualized neurobiology-based treatments for PTSD. Do TV commercials actually work? A study published in Marketing Science shows that the sales impact of TV ads are overestimated by about 55% because they fail to separate an ad's influence from the pre-existing habits of the viewers. By tracking millions of households second by second, researchers found that brands are often wasting money on placements that reach people already inclined to buy. And finally, the impact of being in a romantic relationship with a narcissist. A study of over 5,000 couples published in the Journal of Personality found that narcissistic rivalry, the tendency to put others down to feel superior, is a consistent predictor of lower relationship satisfaction for both partners. Interestingly, the research also reveals that relationships involving narcissists didn't actually decline any faster than average over a 6-year period. And that's Medical Notes this week. I'm Mayan Vasta Betancourt.
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11: 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Ample sunshine expected today with daytime highs approaching 79. Winds out of the southwest, 5 to 10 miles an hour. Mainly clear tonight, 56. Tomorrow, high of 82. Highs around 83 Tuesday, under mainly sunny skies. 78 Wednesday, thunderstorms likely. I'm staff meteorologist Derek Height. Currently, it's 54 degrees.
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0: Bailey Zimmerman, Chevy Silverado. I'm Scott Evans. All right, this may explain why men feel like they are the king when it comes to the grill. Okay, are you with me? Believe it or not, yeah. Meat is manly. Both men and women tend to view meat as masculine and macho. The results may explain why men are less likely than women to eat vegetables and instead choose foods that make them look more masculine. Males are significantly more likely than females to like meat, and women are significantly more likely than guys to like salad and vegetables. I guess it's just the way of the world.
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15: Here's a look at your weather forecast powered by Weatherology.com. Ample sunshine expected today with daytime highs approaching 79. Winds out of the southwest, 5 to 10 miles an hour. Mainly clear tonight, 56. Tomorrow, high of 82. Highs around 83. Tuesday, under mainly sunny skies, 78. Wednesday, thunderstorms likely. I'm staff meteorologist Derek Height. Right now, it's 54 degrees.
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You're home in the country. 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

0: Dan and Shay, say so. I'm Scott M. It's great to have you with us. 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
5: 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Ample sunshine expected today with daytime highs approaching 79. Winds out of the southwest, 5 to 10 miles an hour. Mainly clear tonight, 56. Tomorrow, high of 82. Highs around 83, Tuesday, under mainly sunny skies. 78, Wednesday, thunderstorms likely. I'm staff meteorologist Derek Height. Right now, it's 54 degrees.
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1: NBC News Radio, I'm Scott Carr. About 50,000 people are under evacuation orders south of Los Angeles, where fire officials say a huge chemical tank is likely to explode. California Governor Gavin Newsom's declared a state of emergency in Orange County, where officials say a 34,000-gallon storage tank filled with a flammable chemical used to make plastics has overheated and is at risk of exploding. Now the Orange County DA's office launched an investigation into the owner of the operation at GKN Aerospace. DA Todd Spitzer says the company appears to lack a backup system for handling such dangerous chemicals.
2: It's literally unconscionable for me to believe that a multi-million dollar company who deals with this kind of very, very volatile and toxic chemical did not have a redundant system in place, a backup when its cooling system failed.
1: Spitzer's urging employees with information about the failed systems to contact investigators immediately. Reports say the U.S. and Iran are close to signing a deal that would reopen the Strait of Hormuz. An Axios report says the deal would involve a 60-day ceasefire extension during which the critical waterway would be reopened. The report says the agreement would also allow Iran to sell oil as negotiations continue on limiting Iran's nuclear program. The man who died outside the White House in a shootout with Secret Service agents reportedly had mental health issues. Authorities say 21-year-old Nasir Best fired shots near the outer perimeter of the White House Saturday. Secret Service returned fire and Best was pronounced dead at an area hospital. Police say Best had run-ins with local law enforcement before and was known to security officials for loitering around White House entry posts. Scott Carr, NBC News Radio. The Knicks are now just a game away from making it to the NBA Finals after beating Cleveland's Cavs 121-108 in Game 3 of the Eastern Conference Finals last night. Jalen Brunson leading all scorers with 30 points. Head coach for the Cavaliers, Kenny Atkinson, says the reality is the Knicks were just better.
3: And they were the more physical team tonight. I think their physicality and energy, we just couldn't get to that level to combat it.
1: Cleveland hopes to stay off elimination when they host the Knicks for Game 4 Monday. As the Oklahoma City Thunder's now leading the NBA Western Conference Finals, San Antonio Spurs host Oklahoma for Game 4 today. Police in San Diego say they believe the two gunmen who attacked the city's Islamic Center last Monday were radicalized online and shared the desire to create a white ethno-state. As Jason Nathanson reports, the gunmen had espoused neo-Nazi propaganda.
4: Looks like there were a bunch of signs that a mass shooting was on Caleb Vasquez is mine. Court records show that in January of 2025, police went to the Vasquez home to check on the guns in the house. In a report filed by officers, they write that then 18-year-old Caleb was involved in suspicious behavior, idolizing Nazis and mass shooters, and that he was placed on an involuntary psych hold. His father, Marco, then voluntarily removed over 25 weapons from the home. On Wednesday, the family put out a statement acknowledging that Caleb battled mental problems, and they said that they tried to get him help. Caleb and 17-year-old Kane Clark killed three people at the Islamic Center of San Diego Monday, then shot and killed themselves.
1: In Speedway, Indiana, more than 300,000 race fans are expected for the Indy 500. 33 open-wheeled vehicles are competing in today's 500-mile race. The green flag set to fall at 12:45 p.m. Eastern. And Thursday's death of NASCAR legend Kyle Busch will likely be on the minds of many fans. Busch's family's revealed he died of complications of severe pneumonia developing into sepsis. He died Thursday at age 41. Scott Carr, NBC News Radio.
5: And we thank you for joining us for this news check on regional radio. Weather-wise, the Weather Service says a dense fog advisory is in effect until 9 o'clock this morning for some areas that are south of Interstate 70, not really affecting our region. Warmer and drier air for the rest of the weekend into early next week, with temperatures to rise into the mid to the upper 80s by Monday. And there's an active weather pattern that comes back into the region on Tuesday that'll include multiple chances of showers and storms through late week. Specifically for today for the region, a high temperature of about 79 degrees, 82 for Memorial Day, and 83 then for Tuesday. We'll have more on your weather coming up shortly. Two Cameron residents were both seriously injured following a pickup accident in Daviess County on Saturday evening. The Missouri State Highway Patrol reports a 28-year-old female driver was driving southbound on Highway J, 5 miles north of Kidder, and struck an animal on the roadway. The pickup went off the side of the roadway, struck a ditch, and overturned. The vehicle came to rest on its top. The driver and a 33-year-old Cameron male occupant of the vehicle both received serious injuries. They were taken to Cameron Regional Medical Center. Four patrolmen at the Daviess County Sheriff's Department were part of the response to the accident. The accident was reported around 7:12 Saturday evening. Missouri Governor Mike Keough announced an intention to place the amendment for the elimination of Missouri's income tax on the ballot in August. That is the amendment that would replace the income tax with sales taxes. There were other constitutional amendments that were also placed on the August 4th ballot. Those amendments will include Amendment 1 that renews the sales tax for state parks and soil conservation. Amendment 2 requires direct election of county assessors. And the Amendment 4 changes the threshold for constitutional amendments proposed by initiative petition. In a statement late in the week, last week, Keough defended the August timing on Amendment 5, the income tax elimination, by saying that the measure on the August ballot would give lawmakers additional time to prepare for the next phase of implementation. The governor did not address why Amendment 4, the initiative petition measure, was placed on the August ballot rather than November. Major ballot measures have historically driven up Missouri's primary turnout, but the August electorate still skews more conservative than November's to this point. Amendment 5 was the top priority in this year's legislative session for the governor. If approved, it would allow lawmakers to apply sales taxes to transactions not currently taxed, with any new sales tax revenue tied to cuts in the top state income tax rate that's currently 4.7%. Lawmakers would have 5 years then to redefine what is subject to a sales tax. Supporters are arguing the proposal would make Missouri more economically competitive by moving the state away from income taxes. Opponents are warning that it gives lawmakers broad authority to tax services and consumer purchases that are not currently subject to sales taxes and shift more of the state's tax burden onto working families. Iowa Governor Kim Reynolds issued a disaster declaration for five counties that includes Ringgold County in response to the severe weather that took place last Saturday on May 15th. Governor Reynolds' proclamation allows state resources to be utilized to respond to and recover from the effects of the severe weather and activities. It activates the Iowa Individual Assistance Grant Program. Ringgold County, Cherokee, Clay, Kossuth, and Montgomery counties were included in the disaster proclamation. The proclamation is effective immediately and remains in effect for 30 days unless it's terminated or extended. The Iowa Individual Assistance Grant Program provides up to $7,000 for households with incomes up to 200% of the federal poverty level. Grants are available for home and car repairs, the replacement of personal property or food, and temporary housing expenses. Original receipts are required for those seeking reimbursement for actual expenses that would be related to the storm recovery. The Disaster Case Advocacy Program also addresses needs related to disaster-related hardship, injury, or adverse conditions. Disaster case advocates will work with clients to create a disaster recovery plan. There are no income guidelines that are required with the program. It closes 180 days from the date of the governor's proclamation. Knowing how long to safely keep perishable items in room or outside temperatures will ensure that the summer cookout does not invite uninvited guests. Rod Bain has more.
6: Ready for the summer cookout season? As its unofficial start, the Memorial Day weekend is coming up. Keep food safety in mind. USDA food safety expert Meredith Carruthers says start with a two-hour rule.
7: The amount of time that perishable food can be safely out at room temperature or out at outside temperatures before bacteria may reach dangerous or non-safe levels that cannot be rectified or killed by cooking later on or something like that.
6: Yet a consideration several backyard grill masters may not realize as they prepare to cook.
7: When temperatures are above 90 degrees Fahrenheit, that time actually reduces to only 1 hour.
6: So if your cookout is away from home, at a park or campground for instance, a cooler with ice to keep perishable foods cold or a preheated grill to keep food hot will help keep away foodborne bacteria. More grilling food safety information is available through USDA's Meat and Poultry Hotline, 1-888-MP-HOTLINE. I'm Rod Bain reporting for the U.S. Department of Agriculture in Washington, D.C.
5: 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A memorial fund's been established in his name for his family to be decided later. The Armstrong Funeral Home in charge of the arrangements. More information can be found at armstrongfh.com. The funeral services for Betty Burns of Grant City will be at 11 o'clock Tuesday at the Prudential Funeral Home of Grant City. Burial will be in the Athelstan Cemetery. Online condolences can be left at prudential.funeralhome.com. Memorial Mass for 95-year-old John Gerald Jerry Schieber will be at 10 on Wednesday at the St. Columba Catholic Church. Burial will be in the St. Columba Catholic Cemetery. Military rites in the Tri-C American Post 464 will provide the services. Following the Memorial Mass, a parish rosary will be at 6 o'clock Tuesday at St. Columba Church. Family to receive friends following the rosary until 7:30. 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Graveside service for 87-year-old Patty Redinger will be at 11 o'clock Wednesday at the Yankee Ridge Cemetery. Visitation 9:30 until 10:30 Wednesday at the Robertson Funeral Home in Bethany. The service to celebrate the life of 56-year-old Deanna Louise Cordell will be held at the Lower Street Baptist Church Thursday at 10 a.m. Visitation Wednesday 5 until 7 p.m. at the Bram Funeral Home of Maryville. The burial will be at the Quitman Cemetery. The arrangements are under the direction of the Bram Funeral Home. The family asks that you donate to the Jeffrey Scott Cordell Memorial Scholarship Fund, which will be renamed the Jeffrey and Deanne Cordell Memorial Scholarship Fund. Services for 91-year-old Elmo resident Helen Dolores Kearns Honey Whitaker will be at 11 o'clock on Thursday at the Elmo Christian Church under the care of the Price Funeral Home. Burial will be in the Lamar Cemetery of Elmo. Visitation will be held at the church an hour prior to the services. The family suggests memorials be made at Camp Quality or the Elmo Betterment Club. Memorial service for 80-year-old Maryville resident Michael Dan O'Neill will be at 11:15 on Friday. First United Methodist Church of Maryville under the care of the Price Funeral Home. Family to receive friends between 10:30 and 11:15 to the church. Memorial contributions for 85-year-old Judith Judy K. Schweitzer of Trenton are suggested to the Green Hills Animal Shelter and care of the Stith Funeral Home of Gallatin. 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Family of 62-year-old Kansas City resident Oscar Ellie Odell will hold a memorial service at a later time. Body's been cremated under the direction of the Robertson Funeral Home. Online condolences can be left at robertsonfuneralhome.com. National Weather Service again says that there is fog this morning for much of the area south of the

Mostly clear tonight, but the low down to 56 and south to southeast winds. It'll be at 5 to 8. Memorial Day calls for some sunshine, but the high will be at 82 and south winds. It'll be at 5 to 10. Gusts will be as high as 20. Monday night, mostly clear, but the low down to 59 and southeast winds at 3 to 8. Tuesday's forecast sunny with a high temperature of 83 and east-southeast winds at 5 to 9. There's a 40% chance of a shower thunderstorm overnight on Tuesday night. Partly cloudy with a low down to 61. Wednesday, a 60% chance of some showers and maybe a thunderstorm in the afternoon. Otherwise, sunny with a high of 81. Wednesday night, chance of a shower thunderstorm and mostly cloudy with a low down to 62. It's about a 30% chance of precipitation Wednesday night. Thursday, a 50% chance of rain after 1. Mostly cloudy with a high temperature of 80. Thursday night, chance of showers about 40%, mostly cloudy with a low down to 62. Friday, a 40% chance of a shower thunderstorm and partly sunny with a high temperature that'll be at 76. Friday night, then mostly cloudy with a low down to 58 degrees. Saturday's forecast calling for partly sunny conditions with a high temperature that'll be up to 77 degrees. The Hunley Whaley Weather Station in Albany reported a temperature of 75 degrees for a high temperature yesterday. That achieved at 12:14 of the afternoon, and the minimum temperature was at 52 degrees. Hunley Whaley Weather Station in Albany currently reporting a temperature of 53 degrees outside. The Lamoni Municipal Airport reporting fair conditions, 54 degrees, 87% humidity, and a light wind out of the south. A barometer is at 30.07, and the reported temperature in Bethany right now is at 53 degrees. Some of the other temperatures from around the region: Creston reporting fair conditions, 55 degrees. Kansas City downtown, fair and a temperature of 54. Kirksville, some fog and mist and 53 degrees. Omaha reporting a few clouds and a temperature of 51. St. Joseph reporting fair conditions and a temperature of 51 degrees. That is a check of your weather information on Regional Radio. On this day in weather history, in the 1979 Memorial Tournament, Tom Watson shot a 69 in the second round in rain, freezing temperatures, and 30-mile-per-hour winds in Dublin, Ohio. That was 10 strokes better than the average of the rest of the golfers that day. He continued to play well and won the tournament, and he said he was used to it because he had been hailing, or he was from, Kansas City. That taking place on this date in 1979. The Mission Track Championships are done for another year. The Mound City girls, a lot this year they were in the shadows of Rockport in track competitions, but they're actually the Mission team champions as they scored 52 points. That was enough to get by both Christian Fellowship and Rockport. As Christian Fellowship scored 48 points, Rockport had 47 points, and Mound City's able to win the title. Maggie Osborne highlighted Saturday with a first-place finish in the discus, and the two relays for Mound City, the 4x2 and the 4x4, were able to get third-place finishes. That, in addition to Rayla Hufford getting 6th in the 400 and 5th in the 200. Alina Gillenwater was 5th in the 300 hurdles. Lee Studek was 7th place in the 300 hurdles. And Sophie Bierman had claimed a 5th-place finish in the high jump earlier in the meet. Gilman City's girls, a top 10 finish. A lot of their damage was on Friday, but they did get second place in the 4x800 meter relay to St. Joseph Christian. St. Joseph Christian was fifth with a total of 38 points. Chloe Speary won the high jump and was fifth. Well, it was a fourth place finisher in the javelin, and Avery Grang was able to get a fifth place finish in the 800 meters. Stanbury with the top 10 finish. They tied St. Elizabeth for ninth place. Stanbury's 4x2 and 4x4 relays were both second place finishers, and Ellie Dias was able to get a third place finish then in the pole vault. Albany had 18 points. Their 4x1 relay got a third place finish behind Stanbury for one, and then St. Joseph Christian was able to win three of the relays. They also won the 4x1. Kennedy and Maddox Epperly were able to go 4-5 to pick up 9 points in the 400 meters, and Albany also gets a third-place finish in the 4x400-meter relay. Princeton scores 12 points. They're able to get second of the 4x100 meters, and Annie Martin picks up a fifth-place finish in the high jump. Pattonsburg with 12 points. Annabelle Gardner was able to get those. Second

0: place finish in the high jump, and she got a fifth place in the long jump. Newtown heiress Kinsey Allnut was able to get that second place finish in the javelin on a Friday. And Worth County picked up 5 points, fourth place finish in the 4x1. That event, by the way, was a sweep of a sectional four. Gallatin's Taken Eversold got her 4 points that came with a fifth place finish in the pole vault. Boys Mission Championship won by North Shelby is fairly tight. They scored 46 points. Mound City was once again able to get a top four finish, so they get a plaque. They got a fourth place finish in the 4x4 relay. And then Creighton Roop was able to score in the sprints, getting fifth place in the 200 meters. He was third in the 400 meters. Ernest Peters also got him 10 points that came with a pole vault win. Other scores, Princeton had a total of 16 points. In fact, they matched Stanbury. Princeton's scores came from Hunter Lowry with a couple third-place finishes in the shot put and the discus. Stanbury was able to get a second place in the 4x4 relay, and they had finished in fourth place in the 4x800-meter relay. And Jason Stoll was able to get a sixth-place finish in the high jump. Rockport ended up with a total of 14 points. Gallatin scored 14 points. All those coming in the relays. The 4x2 was seventh. The 4x4 and the 4x8 relays picked up third place finishes. North Harrison with 14 points. They get a couple on the track with the Lane Graham of the 200 meters. And then both Lane Graham and Wyatt Mays were able to score a total of 12 points. Mays fourth. And then Lane Graham, or I should say Mays was second, and then Lane Graham picked up another 4 points for fifth place in the long jump event. Gilman City scores 10 points, but that was a champion. That was Camden Griffith, who won the 400 meters. In fact, he lowered his personal best. Worth County was able to get a fourth place finish in the 4x1 relay. Lucas Frisch also in the 100 and 10 meters hurdles got a sixth place finish. King City with a total of 8 points. They get the fifth place finish from Brenton Jones in the 400 meters and Cooper Mooney then in the 300 hurdles. Northeast Nottoway's Jude Archer able to get a fifth place finish in the 400 meters in Saturday's competition. Penny girls in class two get a second place finish with 54 points as they go behind Lexington. Lexington was powered by 47 points that they scored in two different events. They were able to get 23 points from three different competitors in the 1600, and then they got them from 24 points from three competitors in the 3200 meters. They had also won the 4x8 relay, and they were second of the 800. That's all their points. Penny, they had a total of five gold medals. Tegan Ford able to win the 1 and 200 meters. Penny wins the 4x1 and 4x2 relays. Emma Kanoy got a fifth place finish in the hurdles. And Kanoy had won on Friday the high jump event. North Platte out of the KCI picked up a fourth place finish. And South Harrison also was able to get some points. South Harrison had a total of 9 points. Amber Criley picks up a fifth place finish in the 300 hurdles. And on Friday, Bailey Barnett was able to get a fourth place finish then within the javelin. Trenton had 1 point. Lupe Vahekite was an eighth place finisher in the shot put event for the Trenton girls. Class 2 boys, Jefferson wins the track title. Jefferson of Festus with North Platte finishing in third place in Class 2. Putnam County was able to get a relay win in the 4x2 relay. They were a sixth place finisher in the 4x1. Corbin Campbell Johnson able to get a seventh place finish also for Putnam County in the 200 meters. Penny scores a 14 points. They were able to get that done with what they did in the field. In the field jumps and a long jump and triple jump, they picked up a fourth place finish, and they also got points in the shot put event. Maysville had a total of 10 points. Parker Solers got both of those fourth place finishes in both the 200 meters and the 400 meters for Parker Solers. In the Class 3 boys meet, College School of the Medicine, 49.5 points as they went over Richmond, who had a total of 40 points. Maryville's Mace McKim was able to get a place finish in the shot put and the discus. And Bilkey gets a fourth place finish in the long jump, and Sadler Viel had a seventh place finish in the 110 hurdles. Chillicothe with a total of 15 points. The Maryville girls scored 39 points. They got that done by scoring in seven events. They were able to get 13 points out of their 100 hurdlers. They get another five in the 300 hurdles. They get 5 points in the long jump, five in the triple jump, and Maryville scores two in the 4x1. 6 points for a third place finish in the 4x2, and they get 4 points for a fourth place or fifth place finish in the 4x400 meter relay. Mount Air finishes the Iowa Girls Track Championships with 49 points as they finish second. As they finish second to Edward Colesberg, Emma Reynolds is able to get a fourth place finish in the 200 meters. She had finished second in the 400 meters on Friday. The fourth place finish in the 200 meters came on Saturday. And then the Mount Air girls won the sprint medley relay, first event on the track on a Saturday. And then they won the 4x4 relay as Friedrich Larson, Shields, and Reynolds run sub-4, 3:59.84, to go ahead and win the 4x400-meter relay. Central Decatur's girls picked up a medal in the shuttle hurdle relay. They get a fourth-place finish in 107.12. Zoe Quigley had also finished fifth in the high jump for Central Decatur in the competition. Boys side, Riverside Oakland scores 51 points to win the track title. Lennox gets a total of 11, and they get a second from Dawson Evans in the 110 hurdles, and Caden Kaufman had finished a fifth place in the 400-meter hurdles. Bedford with a total of 31 points, and Bedford picks up a third place finish in the shuttle hurdle relay to get Bedford's points for the boys track championship. Northwest Missouri State University's track and field teams, after day three of the 2026 NCAA Division II Outdoor Championships, they secured the highest finishes in the Bearcat men's and women's programs in history. Melanie Rowland was able to win the national title in the 400-meter dash. Northwest women finished sixth place overall, setting a new program best, topping their 11th place finish in 2024. They finished with 35 points. Bearcat men sixth overall with 38 points, and that passed their highest finish of a seventh that was set in 2005. Melanie Rowland had a commanding victory in the women's 400-meter dash, becoming the third Bearcat women's outdoor champion. On the men's side, Truman Hare had a standout performance, a top five finish for the Bearcats, and lowered his own school record. Azid Mohammed and the women's 4x4 relay also delivered a pair of runner-up finishes. Kennedy Klein became the third Bearcat female to earn three All-America honors at an NCAA outdoor meet. And seven Bearcats reached multi-All-America status at the meet, including four on the men's squad and another three then on the women's team. Stephen Kolick, with an impressive pitching performance yesterday in Kansas City, threw a complete game shutout. Carter Jensen, 2 RBI. The Royals shut out the Mariners 5-0. That ends a four-game losing slide. Kolick allowed just 4 hits, struck out 2, and allowed a walk. He only pitched 108 pitches to go all 9 innings in a game that was just a little bit over 2 hours. It was his second career shutout in 23 starts and 7th complete game. The Royals were able to take a 3-0 lead in the first inning, so he always pitched from ahead. Mikel Garcia led off with a double and scored on a fielder's choice ground ball by Vinny Pasquantino. Then Carter Jensen with an RBI grounder, and Pasquantino later scored on Jack Caglione's single. Jensen got a sacrifice fly in the third inning. As the Royals built a 4-0 lead, they would go ahead and get another run in the sixth inning. So now the Royals will go for a series win. Seth Lugo pitching the final game of the series today against the Mariners. Cardinals played 2 after getting rained out on Friday night. They ended up splitting 2, dominating the first game, and then losing in extra innings in the second game. Redbird Recap is next.
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2: With Ricky Orton, I'm John Rooney. The Cardinals won 8-1 behind Andre Pallante as Jordan Walker hit a home run, a three-hit day for Victor Scott II. Brian Torres made his major league debut with two hits, including his first big league home run, and the Cardinals beat the Reds 8-1. But in the nightcap, Torres got another hit. A three-hit game for Jordan Walker, including his second home run of the doubleheader, his 15th of the year. Walker and all drove in seven runs. A pinch home run by Jose Fermin. The Cardinals went to extras, but lost the second game in 11, 7-6.
3: Cardinals could not score in extra innings. They couldn't get the big hit, but they did mount a great comeback just to be in that second game. Really an exciting game in the nightcap. They just couldn't finish it.
2: Today, the Cardinals go for 2 out of 3 against the Reds. The scheduled starter is Matthew Libertor against Brady Singer, and we're on the air at 11:45 this morning.
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6: 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Ample sunshine expected today with daytime highs approaching 79. Winds out of the southwest 5 to 10 miles an hour. Mainly clear tonight, 56. Tomorrow, high of 82. Highs around 83. Tuesday, under mainly sunny skies, 78. Wednesday, thunderstorms likely. I'm staff meteorologist Derek Height. Right now, 54.
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9: If you would please join me for a word of prayer. Father God, we thank you here this morning, God, that you have given us the privilege to gather as the body of Christ as we reflect and remember of the great sacrifice that your Son has made for us, that God, that he lived a perfect life, that he died upon the cross, and that he was raised 3 days later, as the scriptures tell us, God, that we have new life and new birth and a new meaning to our lives, God, if we trust in Christ as our Lord and Savior. And Father, we thank you for this, and Father, we know that there are many people who are not here today for just a variety of reasons. Lord, we ask that you would be with them. God, we pray that you would be with those right now who are just cleaning up after the damage from the storm that's taken place across our area and other areas across our state. God, we pray that you would keep them safe as well. Father, we also ask that you would continue to give our rulers and our leaders your wisdom and your guidance, whether they're on the local or the state or the national level. Father, we pray for our church family. God, we pray that you would help us to listen to you. God, that you would help us not to be proud, but God, that you would help us to be humble. And God, that you would remind us that we are dependent upon you for everything, for every good thing that we do and every good thing that we receive. Father, we ask now that you would help us to listen to your word carefully this morning. And God, that by the power of your Holy Spirit, that Jesus would be lifted up. And God, that we would be transformed through it and that the lost would be convicted. And all these things we ask in your Son's precious name. Amen. This morning we're going to be in 1 Corinthians chapter 8. That's the book of 1 Corinthians chapter 8. And we're going to be starting in verse 1 this morning of 1 Corinthians chapter 8. Paul writes this in 1 Corinthians chapter 8, starting in verse 1. Now about food sacrificed to idols. We know that we all have knowledge. Knowledge puffs up, but love builds up. If anyone thinks he knows anything, he does not yet know it as he ought to know it. But if anyone loves God, he is known by him. About eating food sacrificed to idols, then. We know that an idol is nothing in the world and that there is no God but one. For even if there are so-called gods, whether in heaven or on earth, as there are many gods and many lords, yet for us there is one God, the Father. All things are from him, and we exist for him. And there is one Lord, Jesus Christ. All things are through him, and we exist through him. However, not everyone has this knowledge. Some have been so used to idolatry up until now that when they eat food sacrificed to an idol, their conscience, being weak, is defiled. Food will not bring us close to God. We are not worse off if we don't eat, and we are not better if we do eat. But be careful that this right of yours in no way becomes a stumbling block to the weak. For if someone sees you, the one who has knowledge, dining in an idol's temple, won't his weak conscience be encouraged to eat food offered to idols? So the weak person, the brother or sister for whom Christ died, is ruined by your knowledge. Now when you sin like this against brothers and sisters and wound their weak conscience, you are sinning against Christ. Therefore, if food causes my brother or sister to fall, I will never again eat meat so that I won't cause my brother or sister to fall. Well, for a number of months, we have been in 1 Corinthians. And of course, we just finished 1 Corinthians 7, where Paul was addressing marriage. He was addressing sex within marriage. He was addressing divorce and singleness. Paul now is addressing a new issue here for us this morning in chapter 8, when he says here in verse 1, now about food sacrificed to idols. Now, we should note right away that food in the ancient world and the way that we eat today was quite a bit different, especially when it comes to meat. I think as Americans, we are used to having meat as a regular part of our meals, whether that's breakfast, lunch, or dinner. We have phrases like, where's the beef, or beef, it's what's for dinner. But in the Greco-Roman world, you did not necessarily have beef for every meal. As a matter of fact, many Romans would have eaten a serving of bread, not like the modern bread that we have today. Their bread was harder to make, but had more nutrients. And of course, Jesus himself says in the Lord's Prayer, "Give us this day our daily bread." But meat was often used for special occasions in the Roman world, and especially for religious occasions. And of course, we see this in the Old Testament as well. Remember how many of the sacrifices and holy days involve animals that are sacrificed, and then that meat is partook in. But in the Roman world, something similar took place, where meat that has been sacrificed to idols, participants would then eat that food. And so what Paul is doing is he's addressing the question to the Corinthians, can a follower of Jesus Christ eat food that has been sacrificed to idols? And he's going to really address two scenarios here in chapters 8, 9, and 10. Number one, should I eat sacrificed food in the temple of an idol? Or should I eat sacrificed food in the home of a non-believer? Now, of course, I think some of us are hearing this topic and we're just thinking, well, Pastor Andrew, who does this in Gentry or in Harrison County? Who is sacrificing animals to various idols and then partaking of the food? But we have to remember that in the Roman world, this would have been an incredibly common occurrence. You see, pagan worship wasn't just something that happened in one place or during one day, during the week. So for example, if you were a craftsman of some sort, if you were a baker, or if you were a potter or a blacksmith, most likely you would have been part of a guild. And in those guild meetings, they would have had food that would have been sacrificed to idols. It would be like today, if you went to a cattlemen association dinner and they had pagan worship before you partook of the meal. The question is, can I eat this food or not? And the thing is with this, even though that this particular situation that Paul is talking about doesn't affect most people who are here today in a direct way, I think number one, we need to remember that there are other places in the world where this is a very pertinent topic. If you go to India, where there's many different idols and many different gods, this is something that people need to hear. But I think number two, what Paul is going to do is that he is going to take the word of God and he is going to apply it to a very specific situation, which I want to remind you, this is something that we need to be doing as followers of Jesus Christ. If all we do is when we come here on Sunday mornings and we read the word of God together and we say our amens, but we're not actually applying the word of God to to what you and I go through on a day-to-day or a week-by-week basis, we're not using the Word of God correctly. Paul is going to take the Word of God, and I think he's going to give us some principles of how we're supposed to go about and navigate different issues. And so what we're going to see here in verses 1 through 3 is that Paul is going to give us a general principle, and then he's going to apply that principle to what the Corinthians are going through. And so what is Paul trying to teach us here this morning? Well, I think number one, Paul is trying to show us that love is more important than knowledge. Now, when I say this, I don't mean that knowledge is not important at all. Love and knowledge are different things, but I know that occasionally when we talk about knowledge and theology and beliefs in the Christian life, some people say, all we need to worry about is loving God and loving people. You know, let's not worry about doctrine. Let's not worry about beliefs and all these other things. But the problem with that kind of thinking is that you're actually ignoring the Word of God when you say this. What do we hear in the Word of God in Deuteronomy 6? You shall love the Lord your God with all your heart, mind, soul, and strength. Remember, the scriptures tell us and warns us about false teachers and false teaching. It is a fact of the Christian life. There are false teachers. There's false teaching out there. If you don't know the Word of God, you are going to be quite vulnerable to false teaching and be quite vulnerable to being tricked and deceived. And the other thing is, we can have all kinds of passion and love for all kinds of things, but if we don't have knowledge, we're not going to be passionate about the right things. And I want you to listen to what Paul says in Philippians 1:9. He says, "And I pray this, that your love will keep on growing in knowledge and in every kind of discernment." For Paul, love and knowledge don't necessarily go against each other. And as a matter of fact, I think for Paul, love and knowledge go together in the Christian life. The Christian life is about living it out and thinking it out, and thinking it out and living it out. So when I say love is more important than knowledge, I don't want you to think that knowledge is not important at all. And neither do I want you to think that knowledge is the most important thing in the Christian life. I think we have all met people within the church who know all kinds of things about the Bible. I mean, we could be here for lifetimes learning about the Word of God, memorizing the Bible, learning the teachings of the Bible, learning the history and the languages of the Bible. But the thing is, if we consider knowledge more important than love, it's going to lead to problems in our lives. And this apparently was an issue at the church at Corinth. Because listen to what Paul says here. Verse 1, we know that, quote, we all have knowledge, end quote. Paul apparently is quoting the Corinthians here. The Corinthians were saying, hey, Paul, we know things. We know things about the Bible. We know things about God. But then listen to what Paul warns in the next verse. He says, knowledge puffs up, but love builds up. The danger of biblical knowledge is that it can make us arrogant. It can make us proud. It doesn't necessarily do this, but there is a danger that love, that knowledge that is, can puff us up. And if we are arrogant and proud, then we're not living as the Lord wants us to live. You know, I always have to remind myself what God says in the book of 1 Peter, where he says that God opposes the proud, but he gives grace to the humble. Sometimes, when we get biblical knowledge and beliefs and know all these things about the Word of God, we can become arrogant and proud, you see? And so Paul says a warning here, knowledge puffs up, but love builds up. And then verse 2, if anyone thinks he knows anything, he does not yet know it as he ought to know it. You know, there's lots of people who think they know something when in reality they know very little, right? Have you ever met a person that just thinks they know everything that there is in the world? They are extremely difficult to work with. Paul says, if anyone thinks he knows anything, he does not yet know as he ought to know it. But then he makes this point here in verse 3, but if anyone loves God, he is known by him. The point, the purpose behind knowledge in everything else that we do in the Christian life is love of God and love of neighbor. And Paul says here that knowledge puffs up, but love builds up. How do we know that we're loving other people within the body of Christ? Are we helping others in the body of Christ? You know, knowledge of the Word of God can help people in the body of Christ. It can lead people to faith in Christ. It can help people walk and follow Christ as they're supposed to. But there's some kinds of knowledge that's all about you, how we can look smart and how we can look wise and all these other things. But Paul warns us here that if love is not the priority in our lives, then we're going to put ourselves in a very dangerous situation. I mean, what does Paul say later in the letter? He says in 1 Corinthians 13 that if I have the gift of prophecy and understand all mysteries and all knowledge, and if I have all faith so that I can move mountains, but do not have love, I am nothing. I mean, wouldn't it just be amazing if you knew everything there was in the Word of God? If you had the trust that could move mountains, if you understood everything in the Bible, I mean, that would be a wonderful gift. But Paul says that if we don't have love, we are nothing, you see? And so what Paul does is he takes that specific issue, that specific verse, and says, this is the principle. Now, how does this relate to the issue of eating food that's been sacrificed to idols? And so if we go to verse 4, Paul says here, about eating food sacrificed to idols, then, we know that, quote, an idol is nothing in the world. You know, this is technically true. The Old Testament teaches us that the idols, the statues, the images that people worship, that technically those things have no existence at all. If you read the book of Isaiah, there's one point where Isaiah criticizes people who make idols, and he says, no one comes to his senses. No one has the perception or insight to say, should I bow down to a block of wood? Right? Because Isaiah is making the point that these idols were made out of non-living materials. These idols can't think, they can't speak, they can't hear. So why in the world are you worshiping those idols? Why are you bowing down to those things? Those idols aren't God. Paul says here, an idol is nothing in the world, and there is no God but one. For even if there are so-called gods, whether in heaven or on earth, as there are many gods and many lords. The Romans and the Greeks believed in all kinds of different gods, and Paul makes the simple point, those gods and goddesses aren't real. There is only one God. There is only one God who has made everything, and Paul says there is no God but one. Once again, quoting the Corinthians here, technically the Corinthians are right. In Deuteronomy 6:4, it says, listen, Israel, the Lord our God, the Lord is one. You see, there is only one God. And I also want you to point, I want to point out to you as well that Paul gives hints about the doctrine of the Trinity here in this passage, because as Christians, we believe that there is one God who exists eternally as three persons, Father, Son, and Holy Spirit. Well, listen to what he says here in verse 6. Yet for us there is one God, the Father. All things are from him, and we exist for him. What's your purpose in life? Your purpose is to exist for God. We are made in the image of God to love God and to love our neighbor. The reason why we are here on this earth is to live for God's glory. But then he also says here, and there is one Lord, Jesus Christ. You know, that word Lord in the Old Testament is a title of God. This was a title that God was supposed to have in the Old Testament. And he says this about Jesus, that all things are through him and we exist through him. You know, we have celebrated over the years here in our church family, you know, different children and grandchildren who have come into our world. And one thing I have to remind myself is that the reason why any of those children are here in the first place is because Jesus made those children. You see, Jesus is the creator of everyone and everything. Therefore, Jesus is God. And so if we're thinking about the Corinthians here, technically, their theology is right. Idols aren't gods. There's only one God. And so then the Corinthians were saying, well, there's only one God and idols aren't God. Why can't I go to a temple? Why can't I go to a place of worship? Because I'm not going to be worshiping the God. I'm not worshiping that God. So why can't I just go to the temple and eat the food that's sacrificed there? That's what they're thinking. I have the right to do it. Why shouldn't I do it? But Paul says, you've got it wrong. You've got it all messed up because you don't have love for your brother or sister in Christ. You know, we shouldn't just be concerned with our spiritual progress. We shouldn't just be concerned what's going on in our lives. We need to be concerned about one another, how we are following Jesus. Paul says here, however, not everyone has this knowledge. Some have been so used to idolatry up until now that when they eat food sacrificed to an idol, their conscience, being weak, is defiled. Food will not bring us close to God. We are not worse off if we don't eat, and we are not better if we do eat. But be careful that this right of yours in no way becomes a stumbling block to the weak. Some of these Corinthians were taking their theology and saying, well, I have the right to do this, so I'm going to do it. But Paul says it's not just about you. It's also about your brother and sister in Christ, because they're watching what you're doing and they're thinking, well, I guess if they're going to the temple, I guess I'll go to the temple, even though I feel like I'm worshiping different gods and goddesses within that temple, that the idol is a real thing. And because of this, Paul says those brothers and sisters in Christ are stumbling in their faith. They're stumbling. They're not following the Lord like they're supposed to. Their knowledge and example is causing them not just to sin against their brothers and sisters in Christ, but Paul says that by doing this, you wound their weak conscience and you are sinning against Christ. So they were emphasizing their knowledge, but not love for other people within the body of Christ. They were emphasizing, oh, look at all these things that I know, but not so much about how can I love and care for the people within the body of Christ. And so Paul gives us direction here on how we're supposed to walk in love with other people in the body of Christ. And I really think we can look at this in three different questions. And I think number one, the first question is, before we do something, can I actually do something in the first place? Does the Word of God have things telling me that I should or shouldn't do. You know, there are some things the Word of God is very clear that we shouldn't do. The Bible is clear that we should be faithful to our spouse, that we shouldn't commit sexual immorality. The Bible's also very clear about eating food sacrificed to idols within the temple. If we go to chapter 10, Paul's going to eventually say that even though the idol is not real, he's going to say that there are demons behind those idols. But the first question that we should ask is, can I do something? The second question is, should I do something? Because, you know, there are some things in this world that aren't necessarily sinful, but they're not necessarily wise either. There are things that we can do as we live out our lives that can give people a wrong impression of what we believe and what we think about God. But thirdly, Paul asks us to ask the question, does what I do help another person? Because listen to what Paul says at the end of the chapter. He says, therefore, if food causes my brother or sister to fall, I will never again eat meat so that I won't cause my brother or sister to fall. Imagine if God called you and said, for the sake of your brother and sister in Christ, you can never have meat ever again. No T-bones, no prime rib, no barbecue, nothing. Paul says here, if what I am eating causes my brother or sister to fall, I will never again eat meat so that I won't cause my brother or sister to fall. This is how serious Paul takes this. Because he doesn't just want us to be concerned about our spiritual well-being, but he wants us to be concerned about the spiritual well-being of other people within the body of Christ. Church isn't just about us as individuals. It's about other people within the body of Christ. Are we living in a way that is helping people follow after Jesus? And are we living in a way that's leading people closer to Christ? Or is it all about our rights and our knowledge and how wise we are? Paul tells us that the way of Christ is to be concerned about your neighbor. How are you going to be concerned about the spiritual well-being of your neighbor this week? Let's pray. Father God, we thank you for your word. Lord, we pray, God, that you would help us not just to be concerned with what's going on in our own lives, but God, that you would help us to be genuinely concerned about what is going on in the lives of other people. And Father, if there are things in our life that we need to change, if there are habits that we need to let go for the sake of our children and for the sake of our neighbors so that they can follow Jesus more closely, Father, help us to put those things to the side. God, remind us that the most important thing isn't how much we know, but God, how much we love other people and help them to follow after Christ. Father, I pray for those who are here in this room today. God, we pray that you would give us wisdom as we navigate this world and as we seek to follow after you. And in Jesus' mighty name we pray. Amen.
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6: 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Ample sunshine expected today, with daytime highs approaching 79. Winds out of the southwest, 5 to 10 miles an hour. Mainly clear tonight, 56. Tomorrow, high of 82. Highs around 83, Tuesday, under mainly sunny skies. 78, Wednesday, thunderstorms likely. I'm Staff Meteorologist Derek Height. Right now, 54.
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11: I want you to turn in your Bibles today to Matthew. Matthew chapter 18, and we're going to be looking in verse 15. And we've talked about this passage of Scripture a couple of times over the last 3.5 years or so, but I don't know. It was just like this is where I just kept coming to all week long, and so this is what we're going to talk about today. So I'm sure there's new people in here. If you've heard this before and you say, "Oh, that don't apply to me," well, then you need to listen again, okay? So let's have a word of prayer before we start. Almighty God, in the name of Jesus, I just thank you, Lord, for this day. Just what a blessing that it is to be able to come to your house and not just this building, Lord, but come together with believers and just to be able to love each other and just bear one another's burdens, Lord, like you tell us to encourage one another. God, it's just amazing to be a part of your family. And I thank you for that, Lord. And that, I know it just sounds like words, but it really is to know that you are in total control and you lead us and you guide us. And Lord, just help us to surrender so you can be in total control is what I should say. Because God, too many times we make our own choices and our own decisions, but God, you're always there, just as a loving father is, just as a loving mother, you just as parents here on this earth, God, you are our heavenly Father, and you bring us back. You're always right there to show your grace and your love and your mercy, to wrap your arms around us, to love us, Lord. God, we just thank you for that. And I pray today now, God, as you just speak to us, just help us. Give us the ears to hear, Lord. Give us a heart to understand. Help us to soften our heart, Lord. Help us to let you soften our heart this day. And we'll just praise you for it in Jesus' name and for his sake. Amen. So I said verse 15, didn't I? So Matthew 18, starting in verse 22 is where I really want to start. And you can go back and read all this, but Jesus is teaching his disciples, and it says that Peter came to Jesus and asked, "Lord, how many times shall I forgive my brother when he sins against me? Up to 7 times?" And you go back and you read before that, and it's talking about if a brother sins against you, then you go and talk to him about it. And first of all, we got to be real careful about that, because sometimes what people call sin or they overlook as sin and all this stuff. So you know, it's best to to go work it out among you. That's exactly what the Bible says, is go to them and talk about it and just see. And if you can't come to an agreement, then you go back again and all that stuff. But so Peter comes to his to Jesus, and he says, "Well, how many times am I supposed to forgive my brother? 7 times?" He thought he was being pretty generous there, you know. 7 times. 7 is actually, you know, there's something about the number 7, isn't it? That's a perfect in the Bible. There's something about that. So you would think, man, if I forgive the guy 7 times, then, you know, how many of us have you said, wow, I'll get that spelled out in a minute. How many of you ever said, the first time, shame on him, second time, shame on me? Have you done that? You know, sometimes we don't even give him, we don't even go that far. We don't even go to 3, you know, it's just like all that. But Jesus says, hey, I tell you, not 7 times, but 77 times, or 7 times 7, you know, 70 times 7. I want you to think about this for a minute. I want you to think about forgiveness today, because that's really what we're talking about, is forgiveness. And just think of these. I'm just going to mention a few people here. You know what Jesus said from the cross? "Father, forgive them, for they know not what they do." Do you remember what Stephen was praying when they was stoning him? Kind of the same thing. "Father, forgive them, for they know not what they do." What about Joseph when all of his brothers came back and then they figured out who Joseph was, and Joseph had thrown Joseph in a well and left him for dead and all this stuff. And he says, "Hey, what you meant for bad, God meant for good." What about David? Saul was trying to kill David. David had an opportunity. Remember, he snuck in there and cut the corner of his robe off. He never did that. And Saul just kept on and on and on. So Jesus said, I tell you, not seven times, but 77 times. I'm glad Jesus explains this, because some of us, I can see us keeping track. And we would go to 490 and say, okay, 491, you're done. That's it. It's not what he's talking about here. Listen to what he says. In verse 23, it says, therefore, the kingdom of heaven is like a king who wanted to settle accounts with his servants. Now, I want you to picture this today, okay? The kingdom of heaven. So we know our king, God, okay? God is the king. We're the servants, all right? And do you know that we all have accounts with him? We all have an account. And I was thinking about that, you know, and I'm thinking, you know, well, somebody say, they, well, I don't know as much as that guy, you know, all this. Let me tell you what. How many of you ever heard of Adam and Eve? Not everybody, you can raise your hands, it doesn't matter, but I know you've heard of Adam and Eve. And you know what? We all have an account because of Adam, right? He had one thing that him and Eve was not supposed to do. One thing. There was one thing that God said, don't do this. Don't eat of this particular tree. One thing. Man, wouldn't it be great if we just had one thing that we had to do and everything else would be great? One thing that you can't do. And guess what? That's the very first thing that the enemy came, the serpent came, says, oh, God didn't really mean that. He didn't really say that, whatever. So we know. So we all have, you know, we are all those servants, and we all have an account on account of Adam, what he did, Adam and Eve, okay? So I like to hear that joke. I can't repeat it right, but it's basically that Adam and Eve ate us out of house and home, you know? So anyway, you got to hear all of it to be funny, but therefore the kingdom of heaven is like a king who wanted to settle accounts with his servants. So get that picture in your mind. As he began the settlement, a man who owed him 10,000 talents was brought to him. Now, let me tell you what. That's a lot of money. In some places you read, and it says that's more money that was even being circulated in that time. So there was no possible way that he could ever pay it off. None. None whatsoever. Don't even think about it, because it's not going to happen. He owed so much that there was no way. And as he began the settlements, a man who owed him 10,000 talents was brought to him. And since he was not able to pay, the master ordered that he and his wife and his children and all that he had be sold to repay the debt. And you might say, well, how did that guy owe that much? You know, if that wasn't even... I want you to understand, this is a picture, okay? This is Jesus teaching in a parable. He's teaching that, and we're that servant, all right? Every one of us in here today is that servant. We owe a debt that there's no way we could pay. I don't care what you've done. I don't care what you're going to do. I don't care if you haven't done anything. You're still guilty, and you still have an account that you can't pay, because the Bible tells us that we're born into sin because of what Adam did. Adam and Eve did. All mankind. The Bible teaches us that sin entered through one man, but guess what? Eternal life, salvation, comes from one man, and that's Jesus Christ. We'll get to that here in a minute. But this man, can't you see? This man that owed so much. And you know, when people start calling in things, you know, well, you owe me this, and I need it. And you're kind of just scooting along, and you know, everything's fine, and yeah, you know, you owe this, but it's going to be all right. It's going to be okay. Everything's going to be all right. Then it comes time. That old saying, there's always a payday. Let me tell you. He fell to his knees. The servant fell on his knees before him in verse 26. Man, what a picture. What a picture of us today as that servant, the one who has a debt that we cannot pay. Jesus is teaching him here how that debt can be settled. And what he's saying is, you just fall on your knees. You accept the free gift of eternal life. You take it by faith. For all I trust him. It's not, I've got this much I owe and I'm going to take care of this part and all this. And Lord, I just need help with this. No, that doesn't matter. It's everything. It's all or none. A debt that he could not pay.

The servant fell on his knees before him, and he begged. He said, "Be patient with me, and I will pay back everything." I tell you what, when I read stuff like that in other places in the Bible, I think about when there's been certain times in my life where things are just, you know, I just can't imagine, and you're in a tough time, and the outcome is still there, and I'm thinking, and I talk about my family all the time, so it ain't gonna be no big deal. Derek's not here anyway, but I'm thinking about when Derek was born, and we was in the hospital at Maryville for a week, and then they sent us up to Omaha, and I mean, me and Jamie and I were just kids, and I was scared to death, and I didn't know what to do, and she was the one having all the pain and all that stuff, and they said, "Well, he's a little early, his lungs might not be developed, and all this stuff," and I remember. I'm praying all the time. I'm praying. God, if you'll just make him well, I'll do this. I mean, I had lots of time. I probably can't count on my hands how many promises I made God. And it didn't take me very long, once he was okay, to forget every one of them. I think that's why the Bible says, you know, don't make promises. It's better not to make them than just let your yes be yes and your no be no. But he's begging. And there's this payday is happening right now. And look what happens in verse 27. Back in verse 26, the servant said, "Be patient with me and I'll pay back everything." How are you going to pay back what's impossible to pay back? Isn't that something? How can we say we're going to pay back? It's impossible for us to pay back what Christ has done for us. In verse 27, it says, the servant's master took pity on him, and he canceled the debt and let him go. Whew! That's good stuff, isn't it? That's where we like to live. He canceled our debt, and now we're free to go. And man, we are free, and we're going to do what we want, and we're going to live how we want. Look what it says in Psalms 32, verse 1. It says, "Blessed is he whose transgressions are forgiven and whose sins are covered. Blessed is the man whose sin the Lord does not count against him, and in whose spirit is no deceit." But look, this is the Psalm of David, really, and it says, "And when I kept silent, my bones wasted away through my groaning all day long. For day and night, your hand was heavy upon me, and my strength was zapped as in the heat of summer." Verse 5, "Then I acknowledged my sin to you and did not cover up my iniquity. And I said, I will confess my transgressions to the Lord, and you forgave the guilt of my sin." Oh, isn't that great? Man, I'm telling you what. You know, 1 John 1:9 says, "If we confess our sins, he is faithful and just and will forgive us our sins and purify us from all unrighteousness." David had some sins in his life, didn't he? If you know anything about David, you know he had some sins. The Bible says that he was a man after God's own heart. Yet he had an affair. He had an affair with Bathsheba. He had Bathsheba's husband Uriah killed because he was trying to cover up. I mean, he was a liar. He was a murderer. He's all these things. And yet God said that he's a man after my own heart. But look what he said. He says, "When I acknowledged my sin to you, I did not cover up my iniquity. And I said, I will confess my transgressions to the Lord, and you forgave the guilt of my sin." Oh, I'm telling you what, when we're that servant and we fall down on our knees and we know that we have a debt that we can't pay, and God says, "I'm going to pay it for you. Here's my son. All you got to do is say, I accept him. And the debt is canceled." But guess what? First of all, when we got to realize that there's nothing we can do to earn it. Every one of us in here wants to go to heaven, but there's not one of us is good enough to get there. We can be the best person ever, and that's not going to get us there. Let me tell you what, when we fall down before the Lord and we confess our sins to him, and he is faithful and just, and when we don't, like David said, it just ate him up inside.

Jamie and I had we had to get married. We didn't have to. I had people telling us not to, but anyway, we got married. She was pregnant. Man, guess what? Dwayne, you're forgiven of that. When you confess that, you're forgiven. Oh man, Lord, I can't preach about sex before marriage because I was guilty of that. You're forgiven. The enemy says, oh, you're right, you're not. You're still a dirtbag, Dwayne. You can't do any of that stuff. Let me tell you what, I can't, but I'm forgiven. And the guilt of my sin is gone. You see, it's when we think that we can't deal with it, or I can't tell anybody to do that because I do the same thing. It's because you're still feeling the guilt of your sin, and you haven't given your sin to the Master, who can say, guess what? It's all gone. Somebody ought to say hallelujah right there, or amen, or something. I mean, because I know I'm sitting in here, I'm standing in here, and you're all sitting with a whole bunch of sinners around you. I can tell you right now. Some of us have been forgiven. And I hope that after the day, those who haven't will be, because they come. You come and you realize that, hey, it doesn't matter if I didn't do anything wrong. I was still born into sin because of what Adam did. He started our account. But look at this. This guy that owed more than he could pay, no way he could pay it back. I mean, they were going to put him in jail and sell his kids. And you know, I've often thought about that. That might, no, never mind. But I'm telling you, he was just getting rid of every, you know, here, just, you're done. You're forgiven. The debt is paid. And I can see that servant getting up off his knees, and he's saying, man, it's my lucky day. It's my lucky day. Now, I don't know exactly what this guy thought. I don't know. I think we can read too much into this about, well, was he really saved and all this stuff? Because look what he's done. Look what this guy does. But when that servant went out, he just left. He was forgiven. His family's off the hook. Off the hook for everything. I mean, he is forgiven. His debt has been paid. And look what he does. It says, but when that servant went out, he found one of his fellow servants. Now, I want you to hear that, fellow servants. They're the same, okay? Doesn't matter. They were both servants. Found one of his fellow servants who owed him 100 denarii, which was basically just comparatively was just a few dollars. Some say it was 100 days wages or whatever, but it could possibly be paid. Okay, this could be paid. So this guy, he went out and found another servant just like him. He'd just been forgiven everything, a debt that he could not pay. He went out and he found someone who owed him just a little bit, and look what he did. He says, found one of his fellow servants who owed him 100 denarii, and he grabbed him and began to choke him. Pay back what you owe me, he demanded. That just doesn't seem right, does it? I mean, this guy's just been forgiven of everything. I wonder how many times that we're that servant. I think we can kind of flip roles every once in a while. We know we've been forgiven of everything, and we're so thankful, and we're grateful, and we praise the Lord for it and all that. And then, not that someone owes us money, but guess what? Someone we feel like did us wrong. Someone sinned against us. Maybe it's someone in your family. Maybe it's your best friend. Maybe whatever. And something happened, and now it's just like there's just nothing there. And you'll say, well, I'll forgive, but I can't forget. And I'll be honest with you, I don't know how all that works. But I will tell you this, I'm glad that God don't operate that way. Because I'm glad that He forgot my sins. When He forgave them, it says they're as far as the east is from the west. And we start with a new slate. And now some of you say, well, that's good because that slate just keeps getting wiped off and wiped off and wiped off and wiped off and wiped off and every day. Blah, blah, blah. Guess what? We're forgiven and we can't lose our salvation, but we're

0: going to give an account for everything we do. We're wiped clean up to that point until we truly have a life-changing experience and God becomes our Savior and Lord in Jesus Christ. We accept what He's done and realize that He's the Son of God and He was crucified and in the ground and raised again. But guess what? That doesn't just give us a clean slate to live how we want. Grace, grace, grace. We can't turn the license into the grace into a license to live how we want is what the book of, I think it's in James or Jude 1, I can't remember. But too many times people say, well, I'm under grace. So I'm going to just go ahead and do this because God's forgiven me already. He wiped my slate clean. Well, if you've truly been born again, you betcha. But you're going to stand before Him one of the days and answer why you have a mindset like that. And then the question comes to mind is why someone give their life for us? Why? And we see how He wants us to live, and we can have that personal relationship, and we see what He desires of us and how He wants us to grow. Why would we want to live for ourselves instead of not living for Him? So He's here. This guy, he gets up and he starts grabbing. He says, I want you to pay back everything I owe, or everything you owe me. And his fellow servant fell to his knees and begged him, be patient with me and I will pay you back. Sounds just like the first guy, doesn't it? But look at this guy who had been forgiven of everything. It says, but he refused. That's where I can't forget comes in, I think. Because you remember, you go back up here. How many times am I supposed to forgive my brother? 70 times 7. He's meaning every time. Every time. Every time. But this second servant, the first servant that was forgiven everything, he refused to forgive. Instead, he went off and he had the man thrown into prison until he could pay the debt. Oh, and guess what? There was other servants around that saw it. It says, when the other servants saw what had happened, they were greatly distressed, and they went and told their master everything that had happened. Oh man, here's a picture that this just comes to my mind. We hear things, we see things on Facebook, all this stuff, and it's so easy to be a keyboard warrior and blah blah blah, dee dee dee dee, blah blah blah, all that stuff. It's so easy to do all that, but guess what? When others see what's going on, guess where we ought to go? We ought to go to the master, especially in the church, okay? Because that's what Jesus is really teaching here. He's teaching about people in the church. He's saying, listen, when your brother sins against you, don't put it all over Facebook. First of all, go ahead and do what I said to do here, but then just take it to the master. Just pray about it. Don't take it to social media. Don't do all this stuff. Can you imagine? Jesus knew, or God knew, that one day Facebook would be a thing. Think about that. I don't know why He didn't change it, but anyway, He's God, I'm not. We all make choices, don't we? But the other servants, the people in the same boat, they saw it. This man, this is what this guy did, blah, blah, blah. But guess what? I'm going to take it to the master. And then the master called the servant in. Think about this. If you're relating this to your life, you think, oh man, the master could be calling me in any time. We don't know when our day's up. We don't know the numbers of our days. I mean, the Bible tells us God does. The master knows. We don't. But the master called him in verse 32. He said, you wicked servant. I canceled all the debt of yours because you begged me to. You begged me to. Shouldn't you have mercy on your fellow servant just as I had on you? That's a good question, isn't it? The minute I start thinking that boy, someone's really done me wrong, and boy, if I dwell on it very long, it takes me a long time to get out of there. But if I just say, Jesus, I remember what you did on the cross. You were nailed to a cross. It even just seems like it's just that I'm just talking about this lightly, because we can't even imagine the pain and the suffering and all that. But we know that he died for us. And while he's dying and all that pain, he said, Master, he said, Father, forgive them, for they know not what they do. Instead of, you're going to be sorry for this one of these days. You're going to miss me when I'm gone. You're going to pay for this. He didn't do any of that. So the master says, he looks at this servant and called him a wicked servant. Shouldn't you have had mercy on your fellow servant just as I had on you? And in anger, his master turned him over to the jailers to be tortured until he should pay back all he owed. I don't know about you, and I don't know if I'm reading too much into this, but when I think about this and being called in and he had him thrown in jail and he had his family thrown in jail, and if you're in jail, how are you going to make money to pay back anything? So to me, it's like, it's impossible. And it says when he was turned over to the jailers where he was tortured. Think about this. Now, you can look at it one way as, you know, we can be genuinely saved, I believe that, and still have trouble with forgiving people. And we can just go around with a bitter spirit and a bitter life, and every time I see Jenny, I say, man, Jenny, I love you. You see what I'm saying? We can do that. But guess what? It's not bothering Jenny at all. It's eating me up inside, though. I'm being tortured, really. The enemy is just taking my heart, and he's making it harder and harder and harder and harder. You see, that's the things that we as servants, we come and we ask our master, Lord, take this away from us, because we know this ain't right. But on the other hand, you can say, this is eternity. And I didn't ask Jesus to be my saving Lord. I didn't forgive people. I just had this hard heart and I rejected everything about God. I didn't want nothing to do with it. And so you're standing there, and guess what? You're tortured day and night forever and ever and ever in the second death, which is called the lake of fire. Read it in Revelation. It's not a scare tactic. I had a guy tell me one time, oh, that's just a scare tactic. We was going to show the Left Behind series to a bunch of youth. No, I'm not going to let my kid come, because that's just a scare tactic. Well, let me tell you what. It's kind of scary if you don't know what's going on. And look at verse 35. It says, this is how my heavenly Father will treat each of you unless you forgive your brother from your heart. That doesn't mean that we're going to agree on every little thing. That doesn't mean that we have to lock arms and, you know.
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3: This week I had an interesting thing happen to me. I had one of my clients at the prison come in and say there's been a grave injustice taking place, and Mr. Wieland, we need you to take care of it. And I went, oh, this is not a normal Tuesday for me. And he explained that there was a client who was bullying another client and treating him poorly and saying that you can't sleep in this room and you're not going to be in this area. And these are typical prison games that sometimes get played. But what he didn't expect is the person, this gentleman who was trying to be big and threatening, bullied somebody who was a really good fighter. And this guy took off on him and he physically defended himself from this threat. And when it seemed reasonable that, okay, he knows you're not gonna bully him, he kept beating him up. And somebody else who was probably the last guy on the camp that I would have to wanna physically tangle with, he stopped the fight. He stepped in the middle, he separated him, he wanted to make sure nobody got hurt. And he took one of the gentlemen that was aggressive and he pushed him out of the room and said, okay, fight's done, you made your point, he learned his lesson, we're all done here. Well, he ended up being taken to our administrative segregation. He ended up, we have a, at Maryville Treatment, we have a ADSEG is what we call it. That's real prison. You get locked down and you're locked down 24/7. Well, this guy who did this good thing by being a peacemaker ended up going and having to be locked down for 3 or 4 days. And so somebody who was his friend said, hey, this is unjust and this shouldn't be happening to him. And so my response to him was, that this gentleman would have to tell the truth and be honest about what happened. And by the way, in a prison setting, if you tell the truth about what really happened, some people call you a snitch. Huh? Well, what? That's what I said. And so it's interesting that I go, if he really did the right thing, I go, being honest and telling the truth will be a safeguard to him, because we always tell the truth no matter what it costs us. And I go, as far as what I can do, I have no power in this place. All I can do is pray that God will intervene. So a few days later, I see the gentleman outside and I go, by the way, did you get a conduct violation for being part of this? And he goes, no, I told the truth and God took care of it. And I went, oh, I was hoping that that's what you would do. I go, are you never going to do the right thing again? Because who here's ever heard the term, no good deed goes unpunished? Why do we say that in our culture? Because sometimes you do the right thing and you get trouble from it. But it's exciting. He goes, no, it was the right thing to do. And he goes, I'm going to do it again. And I said, well, if you want to talk about it, come to my office and we'll talk. He came into my office and we had a master's level philosophy discussion. And it was really, really interesting because this is an exceptionally bright individual who's been vice presidents of company, who's been made hundreds of thousands of dollars a year, and who has struggled with substance use. But it's really interesting. This guy is bright and capable. And one of the things I have to do is figure out where people are. And I'll say, so do you believe in God? And he'll go, well, I believe in Jesus, but I'm not a Christian. And I go, okay, well, tell me about that. And he goes, I'm not convinced that God is good. And I went, oh, well, that's really interesting. And I go, tell me more about that. And he said, explain to me, Mr. Wieland, about the child in India who has been born and abandoned, who has to live in basically slums and places where there's just piles of garbage. And every day he has to go through that garbage to look for food. How would a loving God allow something like that to happen? What would you say to that? Because it was interesting because I didn't feel the need to respond immediately, but man, I sure thought about it for the next 24 hours. So it was exciting because I came back to work the next day and I saw the guy and I went up to him and I said, have you ever been thankful for just a crust of bread? Has anybody here ever been had so little in their life that when you finally found one piece of bread, you were just so over the moon excited because that was going to be enough food for you for the day? And it was interesting because I expected, and this is an exceptionally talented person that has had every advantage in the richest culture in the world. And he goes, I have been thankful for bread. There was a time when I was little where we didn't even know where our food was going to come from. And I went days and days without food. And I went, whoa, that's not what I was expecting. Does God take care of that child in India?
4: Yes.
3: Oh, man, we know he does because that child's still alive. And we know that scripture tells us that there's a point where Jesus is talking about the worth of people. He basically said, no dove falls to the ground without the knowledge of my heavenly Father. And he says, are you not worth more than many doves? We're all important to God. It's in my heart to talk about the vision of the church. I want to talk about the fact that we need to know God, we need to grow in God, and we need to go in the name of God. Today we're going to learn that we must know Jesus. We're going to learn that we must know that we have been purchased with a price by the blood of Jesus Christ. We must know that we are adopted children of God, and we must know that we are called to a purpose. If we are going to be Jesus' church, and that is exactly what we are, we must know Jesus. John 14:6 says, Jesus told them, I am the way and the truth and the life. No one comes to the Father except through me. Because Jesus is the living word of God, he is one, God's one and only begotten Son. John 3:16 says, whoever believes in him shall not perish but have eternal life. That is required. And by the way, there's two ways to get to heaven. You can either respond by the revelation of God through nature, or you have to respond in the name of Jesus Christ. Scripture says that there's only one name under heaven in which a man can be saved, and that's Jesus Christ. We have to put our trust in him that he will save us. 1 John 5:20 says, and we know that the Son of God has come, and he has given us understanding so that we can know the true God. And now we live in fellowship with the true God because we live in fellowship with his Son, Jesus Christ. He is the only true God, and he is eternal. It's interesting. Some people, from a philosophical standpoint, try to figure out what the meaning of life is. It has been said that we are made as objects of the love of God because God is love. But we are made to have loving relationship with God. That's the reason that God made us. Scripture tells us that we were knitted together in our mother's womb so that he would bring us forth and that we could know him and have loving relationship with him, that we could enjoy God. Who here was busy this week? Anybody busy? Anybody worried about anything this week? Did anybody pay any bills? Man, I paid bills this week. Guess what? Wasn't fun at all, man. And then I've been thinking about where we're going as a church and some of the challenges that we have as a church. Who here has ever been concerned going, man, I don't know how things are going to work out. And it feels like God's going to have to show up and take care of things because I can't do it myself. Has anybody ever felt like that about a situation? And so it's super exciting to me because if the promises of the Bible are true, we know that not one word of the Lord will fall to the ground, and that he keeps all of his promises. And with that question about that child in India, and even the young man I was talking to that didn't have food when he was a kid, did God bring him forth? Yes. Did God provide for him even through incredibly difficult circumstances?
4: Yes.
3: I wonder why that young man never had food or didn't have food sometimes when he was young. I wonder what people's free will and choices were that kept provision from him and why he took that so hard. I was raised by a single mom in Southern California. She was a waitress in one of the most expensive places in the world. And I never remember going without food because our God is good and he provides. But I can understand that sometimes when people make choices, they make choices that are not for everybody's best interest. They make choices out of their sinfulness or their struggle or even their addiction. And they don't invest where it's most important, like feeding your children and taking care of what's most important. But God is good and God is with us, so even when people have to deal with that or if we have to deal with that. Jesus is true God. Now we live in fellowship with the true God because we live in fellowship with his Son, Jesus Christ. In Hebrews, it says that Jesus is the exact representation of the Father. Want to know what God is like? Look at Jesus. Romans 10:9 says, if you openly declare that Jesus is Lord and believe in your heart God raised him from the dead, you will be saved. That is of the utmost importance. That is the question of all eternity. This all exists. And by the way, did anybody get to see the Artemis 2 photos this week of the moon? I love, has anybody ever gone out and seen on a pretty night where the moon is extra large and just super bright? It feels like daytime outside at night because it's so bright. You can even see the craters of the moon. Man, it's exciting. When I got to see those pictures, I almost found myself weeping at the beauty of those pictures. And that is a drop in the bucket, as they say, of the beauty of the universe. And that reflects the beauty of our God. The reason we're here is to know and love God, trust in him, trust in the name of Jesus to save us. If we trust in the name of Jesus, if we understand that he died for our sins, if we understand that he rose on the third day, and we put our trust in him to save us, we will live forever with God. And by the way, something in humankind go, well, what if it's not amazing? What if it's not great? What if it gets boring? What if? Guess what? It's going to be better than you can hope or imagine. Being in the physical presence of God is going to be better than anything you've ever experienced. And I can't wait, because there will be a day that you come up to me in heaven and you are going to go, you're either going to go, Pastor Jack, you were right. Or you're going to go, this isn't that great. Guess what? I can't wait to be in heaven going, I told you so. This is amazing. This is just the best thing ever. I trust in it because he says it is true. We need to understand, and we need to know that we have been purchased with a price. 1 Peter 1:18-19 say, for you know that God paid a ransom to save you from the empty life you inherited from your ancestors, and it was not paid with mere gold or silver, which lose their value. It was the precious blood of Christ, the sinless and spotless Lamb. I had somebody text me this week, and they were going through a hard time. And they said, I've been thinking about how important a human being's soul is, that the devil and God would be so concerned with it. And that the devil is so, we have such value to God that the devil wants to lead us away from God. God has so much love and regard for us that he wants to ensure that we know him. And by the way, God's been pursuing you and wooing you your entire life. He's been pursuing you to understand and know that he loves you more than you can ever possibly know. Romans 5:8 says, but God showed his great love for us by sending Christ to die for us while we were still sinners. BibleStudy.com says, it says this about reflecting Christ's love. It says, understanding we've been bought with a price compels us to reflect on Christ's love in our lives. We are called to love others the way he loves us. These verses remind us of our calling to love and to serve one another daily, showcasing the power of his love through us. It's exciting to know. Who here grew up with a father? And did anybody play the game when you were 7, 8, 9 years old that, like, my dad could beat up your dad? Anybody play that game? There's some kids in this church that could go, my dad can beat up your dad, and they are right. It's interesting because, man, when you have a good dad, did anybody have their first kid and the mom is holding that kid, and this is the most precious gift in the world. And then the kid grows a little bit, and they're a toddler. They're right before they're walking around, running around. And the dad goes, hey, let me see that baby. And then the dad just goes, woo, and throws him up in the air. And you're like, dude, that's the best gift I've ever been given. And you're throwing him in the air and then catching him. And it's exciting to me because what does the baby do? Is the baby concerned? No, that's my dad who would never drop me. And you know, it's fun when dads are throwing the babies and they're like, hey, I played tight end in high school, never dropped a ball. And she's like, I don't care, stop throwing the baby in the air. Man, can you trust your dad to catch you? Can you trust your dad to be there for you? Man, I had a dad that wasn't there, but I have a heavenly father who is there in every possible way.
4: Amen.
3: In every way my father let me down, God has been there for me and taking care of me.
4: Amen.
3: We can trust him. He is good and he loves us. And by the way, when God loves us, we can show love to others even when they don't deserve it. And spoilers, when God shows me love, I don't really deserve it because I'm sinful and I've let him down and I've done things. If I told you what I've done, there's a pastor I love named Tim Keller that says, when we willfully sin, it's like taking the blood of Jesus and throwing it back in his face. Oh, I've done that. But God, because he's rich in mercy and he forgives, scripture said, tells us that he is faithful and just to forgive and cleanse us from all unrighteousness when we ask him to forgive us. Because he is loving, he loves me, and then I can show love to others, especially when they don't deserve it. We also need to know that we are adopted children of God, co-heirs with Christ. 1 John 3:1 says, see how much our Father loves us, that he calls us children. And that's what we are. But the people who belong to the world don't recognize that we are God's children because they don't know him. Romans 8:16-17 says, for his spirit joins with our spirits to affirm that we are God's children. And since we are his children, we are his heirs. In fact, together with Christ, we are heirs of God's glory. But if we are to share in his glory, we must also be willing to share in his suffering. And Galatians 4:7 says, now you are no longer a slave, but God's own children. And since you are his child, God has made you his heir. It's fun. At one point, James and John were called the sons of thunder, and their mother, everybody was rooting for an earthly kingdom of Jesus. Everybody wanted Jesus to lead the nation. Everybody wanted Jesus to overthrow the Romans. Everybody wanted Jesus to establish an earthly reign. And it's fun because Jesus's aunt, who was John and James's mother, goes to Jesus and goes, hey, Jesus, would you give me a favor? And Jesus goes, what do you want? And she says, when you come into your kingdom, let my sons one sit at your right and one sit at your left when you come into your kingdom. Is God on the throne in heaven? He is. And when Jesus went to heaven after the ascension, is Jesus at the right hand of the Father?
4: Yes.
3: He absolutely is. That's what scripture tells us. I wonder where the Holy Spirit sits. You think that the Holy Spirit sits on the left hand of the Father? The triune God ruling and reigning over all creation? So it's funny, I joke that this mother asked that her sons get to sit in Jesus' and the Holy Spirit spot. No, they cannot sit in Jesus and the Holy Spirit spot. Those places, Jesus basically says, those are reserved for the people that God appointed to sit there. But it's exciting to me. Could you imagine Jesus on the throne of heaven? Who here ever went to, anybody have a grandpa they love? Who here has ever gone and sat in grandpa's chair with grandpa? Does anybody have that experience? Anybody have pictures of grandpa just zonked out after church and then the grandchild zonked out too? Is there something sweeter than that? I'm not sure. It's exciting. Can you imagine Jesus going, hey, come up here and sit with me. And even better than that, come up here and rule and reign with me.
4: Awesome.
3: It's going to be amazing. And that's what scripture tells us, that we are co-heirs with Christ. Who here has ever wanted to win the lottery? It's going to be better than that. Who here has ever wanted to get an amazing education? It's going to be better than that. Who here has ever wanted to earn a wonderful living and have an incredible retirement and having a rich legacy of godly family members behind them? I've wanted that one. It's going to be even better than that because we get to share in God's family. The last thing that we need to know that we are called or you are called to a purpose. Jeremiah 29:11 says, "For I know the plans I have for you, says the Lord. They are plans for good and not for disaster, to give you a future and a hope." Ephesians 2:10 says, "We are God's masterpiece. He has created us anew in Jesus Christ so we can do good things he planned for us long ago." Philippians 3:10 says, "I want to know Christ in the experience of his mighty power that raised him from the dead. I want to suffer with him, sharing in his death." That's the words of the Apostle Paul. And by the way, Scripture says if you were going to be in Christ, you were going to be persecuted. So there's going to be suffering for all of us in this life, but there will be eternal bliss in the next. Scripture calls that real life. This is the shadow of the real life that is to come. And finally, Matthew 5:16 says, "In the same way, let your good deeds shine out for all to see, so that everyone will praise God." Praise your heavenly Father, excuse me. "In the same way, let your good deeds shine out for all to see, so that everyone will praise your heavenly Father." One of the things that we have to understand in this life is that we have to be able to have a purpose in this life. And when we know and we trust Jesus, his purpose becomes our purpose. He came to save and make himself known to this world. He came to have a relationship. He came to show love to them and to serve. And it's a beautiful, wonderful thing. When we find Jesus, we get to share in his purpose. One of the most beautiful things in the world is helping someone to see that Jesus is truly God and that we can be saved by trusting in him. My heart and my hope is that we will choose to engage the purposes of God. You know, it's interesting, we're going to have a business meeting following the church, and it's always kind of a fun thing. Who here's ever seen the president have a State of the Union address? Every time we have a yearly business meeting, it kind of turns into that. How are we doing as a church? The thing that I want most for our church, and by the way, I want a lot of different things for our church, but what I want most for our church is that this would be Jesus's church. I've been in churches where people grasp for power. I've been in churches where there's fourth generation Christians, where great grandpa laid the cornerstone of that church and they feel some special place where they should have a right to do whatever they want in that church. To come into Jesus's church and try to assume that I can do what I want is a grave miserror. But my heart and my hope is that we come with the gifts that we all bring. And by the way, I've been wrestling with whether we should continue to put videos out of the teaching. I've been wrestling with whether we should continue to put teaching out on the radio. Part of the reason is this: if I can get teaching outside of the church, it almost becomes unnecessary for me to be inside the church. Can I just receive the teachings of God and have no personal responsibility to serve and care for anybody else in the church? Is that God's purpose for my life?
5: No.
3: Not at all. But when we come to church, the number one priority is to worship and glorify God. The number two priority for me is to come and serve. If I bring my gifts and my genuine care and concern to others in the church, and I'm willing to humble myself and serve them, will they not humble themselves and serve me? They absolutely do. And in that, we find community. We become the one body of Christ. It's interesting, we're one of maybe five or six churches in the town we live in. Should I be praying for those churches to grow? Should I be praying for God to advance those churches above my church, our church? Oh man, I absolutely do. Because this is all Jesus's body. There's a wonderful business model that says, fill the pond and all the boats float. We need as many godly churches following Jesus, doing his will, serving his purposes, and serving and loving the people of our community as possible. And we need to connect strategically with people who don't know Jesus, because that is what God wants. My heart and my hope is that we can be so focused on walking in step with the Holy Spirit that we become like Jesus. Scripture tells us that we are predestined to be conformed to the image of God. That should be the purpose of our lives, to be walking in lockstep with Jesus and becoming like him. I'm super thankful for this church. I'm super thankful for what God has done in it. And I am excited to see what God is going to do. Let's pray.

Friends, this is T-Texas Tyler with a strange story about a soldier boy and a deck of cards. During the North African campaign, a bunch of soldier boys had been on a long hike and they arrived in a little town called Casino. The next morning being Sunday, several of the boys went to church. A sergeant commanded the boys in church, and after the chaplain had read the prayer, the text was taken up next. Those of the boys who had a prayer book took them out. But this one boy had only a deck of cards, and so he spread them out. The sergeant saw the cards and said, "Soldier, put away those cards." After the service

You see, sir, when I look at the ace, it reminds me that there is but one God. And the deuce reminds me that the Bible is divided into two parts, the Old and the New Testament. And when I see the tray, I think of the Father, the Son, and the Holy Ghost. And when I see the four, I think of the four evangelists who preached the gospel. There was Matthew, Mark, Luke, and John. And when I see the five, it reminds me of the five wise virgins who trimmed their lamps. There were 10 of them. 5 were wise and were saved. 5 were foolish and were shut out. And when I see the 6, it reminds me that in 6 days God made this great heaven and earth. When I see the 7, it reminds me that on the 7th day God rested from his great work. And when I see the 8, I think of the 8 righteous persons God saved when he destroyed this earth. There was Noah, his wife, their 3 sons, and their wives. And when I see the 9, I think of the lepers our Savior cleansed, and 9 out of the 10 didn't even thank him. When I see the 10, I think of the 10 commandments God handed down to Moses on a table of stone. When I see the king, it reminds me there is but one king of heaven, God Almighty. And when I see the queen, I think of the Blessed Virgin Mary, who is queen of heaven, and the jack or knave is the devil. When I count the number of spots on a deck of cards, I find 365, the number of days in a year. There's 52 cards, the number of weeks in a year. There's 4 suits, the number of weeks in a month. There's 12 picture cards, the number of months in a year. There's 13 tricks, the number of weeks in a quarter. So you see, sir, my pack of cards serves me as a Bible, almanac, and prayer book. And friends, this story's true. I know because I was that soldier.

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1: 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High temperatures reach up to 79 today under clear skies, southerly winds 5 to 10 miles an hour. Mainly clear skies tonight, 56. 82 tomorrow, lots of sunshine. Highs level off around 83 Tuesday under mainly sunny skies, 78 Wednesday, thunderstorms likely. I'm staff meteorologist Derek Height. Currently, it's 66 degrees.
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4: Bibles, if you need a outline, there's one back there. 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Just checking to see if everybody was listening, okay? Just checking to see if everyone was listening, all right. Amen. Luke chapter 15, beginning with verse 1. One of the things that I wanted to get across is, you know, there's, I don't know about you, but I've had some times in my life when I've had a lot of joy, some joyous occasions, you know. One of them was when I got married to my beautiful wife, who's not in here, and I'm wasting all those brownie points, okay, all right, today, so I'm sorry. But, when we got married, you know, we fell in love and got married at Jefferson City, because that was where she was from, and you know, one of the other joyous occasions is on our first anniversary, which might not have been so much joyous for her, but it was for me. I bought her a riding lawnmower. And she looked at it and she said, oh. I don't think she was too impressed with the riding lawnmower. I was trying to help her out. You know, she was out there mowing the yard with a little push one that wasn't very good. So I bought her this rider. I don't think she got much joy out of that. There's other times of joy when I saw all three of my kids born. There's nothing that replaces that, I don't think. You know, I had even more joy when all three of my kids, and this is the part of the joy, part of the message today, is the biggest joy that I had was seeing them come to know Jesus as their Savior. All three of them. I'll never forget, one of them was 5 years old, and we were over at Bethany at the fairgrounds, and we were having a big, the whole fairgrounds, the seating over there was all full. We built a stage down in there, and I was helping sing. And the only person who got saved out of that whole crusade was my daughter. 5 years old, she comes down the aisle. And they came and got me, and they said, you know, wow, you know, said, Paul, she was the only one who came forward for salvation. I said, is she old enough? I said, I think so. Okay. The other two kids have gotten saved. One of them got saved watching what was those movies? Left Behind movies, I think, something like that. He says, I don't want to be left behind. And he trusted in Jesus. Those are wonderful times, you know. It's even been even better because I have two grandkids, and now they're both written down in the Lamb's Book of Life. Because they know Jesus is their Savior. That's true joy, okay? I saw joy one time in the face of a little boy, and this is the only testimony about the bounty baskets that I'll give today. We used to deliver them door to door, okay? We've got so many now that it's pretty tough to do that. But we went up to Ridgeway, and I pulled up to this house, and it was at Eagleville, and I pulled in the driveway, and this little boy comes out, and he said, what do you want? Because I was a stranger, you know what I'm saying? So what do you want? And I told him, I said, God has sent me here to give you and your family a Thanksgiving turkey and the whole Thanksgiving meal. And he went, ah. And he went back in yelling at his mom, Mom, Mom, Mom, there's a man out here and God has given us a Thanksgiving dinner. And the joy that little boy had. Amen? I'll never forget that. We're going to talk about joy. We're going to talk about joy in heaven today. And we're going to talk about there's only one way that there can be joy in heaven. And that's when the lost come home, when the sinner repents. We're going to take a look. It says, then all the tax collectors, verse 1, in chapter 15, and the sinners drew near to him to hear him. Okay? They all gathered around. These were all people that, if you know anything about the tax collectors and the sinners, the a lot of the tax collectors, because of their position that was given to them by the government, they abused people. They took more taxes than what they were supposed to. That was why it was such a miracle for Matthew, one of the disciples, to get saved and to follow after Jesus, because he had been a tax collector at one time. Zacchaeus was a tax collector, the guy that climbed up in the tree so he could see Jesus. He was a tax collector. And you know what? We're going to read there for just another one more scripture. And the Pharisees and scribes complained, saying, this man receives sinners and eats with them. In other words, there's always going to be somebody complaining about who a Christian hangs out with. Amen? Who are we supposed to hang out with? Well, it's Jesus first. Yeah, okay, well, that's good. Yeah, yeah. And just other Christians, I think, is all we're supposed to hang out with. If your life doesn't touch a sinner, you ain't living for Jesus. I love you. We're not living for Jesus. If we surround ourselves with people that we're comfortable with, you know, it's like the girls up here this morning. I was hoping if they sang and they weren't going to be able to sing, I'd just close your eyes and just make believe like it's nobody here on Thursday nights and sing the song. But they did a good job anyway. God used them. But our lives intersect with lost people every day. In fact, we should be looking for them. Amen? We should be on stand. Since it's deer season, I'll throw that in. We should be on stand looking for people that are lost around us. Why? Because that's why we're here. And there's no more joyous time in my life that I've ever had than whenever the Lord uses me to pray with someone who gives their heart to Christ. I'm going to embarrass our college girl. Okay? Okay? Wave at me. And forgive me. Okay. And forgive me. Okay? All right. They started coming to church. Grandma and Granddad started bringing them to church, and I saw them over at Walmart parking lot one time. She doesn't remember this because she was only about this high. And we were teaching them about Jesus and about how much God loves them and everything else. And she saw me and she didn't remember my name. She says, "Oh, Jesus! Oh, Jesus!" To get my attention, The lady stopped who was putting her cart away, and she looked at me and she says, "I want to see where this is going." But we are Jesus to other people. If we will allow His Spirit to live through us, we are Jesus to other people. And then she got saved. And then she was a pain in the neck. No, sorry. Just kidding. That part wasn't true, okay? That was true. Lord, forgive me. Okay. She was one of the active members of our youth group for quite a while. I can remember her stirring up the fire, literally, at the homeless awareness projects. She just couldn't stay away from stirring the fire and putting more on and getting it bigger and whatever else. But I'm so thankful. Are you Jesus to others? I can't answer that for me. I can only answer it for me. I can't answer it for you. When others see you, do they see someone different? Someone that God is using to hopefully share with them the words of truth. And not only share, my dad said it pretty plain. He said he'd rather see a sermon than hear one any day. Rather see by how we act, how we love one another. I always pray over at the Lord's Warehouse, and as we always pray, we have a little scripture to begin with. And one of the things that we always pray is, Lord, may they see your love in this place. Because that love then will change their life, guaranteed. Do others see the love of Christ in us? So, that's not part of the sermon, that was free. So he began to speak parables, and Jesus liked to teach in parables. He liked to use examples. Most sermons I've ever preached have had some examples that, some of you maybe have enjoyed and some of you haven't. But I use examples too, a lot of farming examples. fishing examples, hunting examples, because that's how I grew up, and the Lord uses them sometimes. But he spoke in a parable to them. In other words, this is not something that actually happened, but he wanted to teach us out of it. Okay? And what did he say? What man of you, having 100 sheep, if he loses one of them, does not leave the 99 in the wilderness and go after the one which is lost until he finds it? And when he has found it, he lays it on his shoulders, rejoicing. And when he comes home, he calls together his friends and neighbors, saying to them, rejoice with me, for I have found my sheep, which was lost. So we're going to say 99 out of 100 ain't bad. But what about the one that's strayed away? How important is it for us to go after that one that's strayed, the one that's gone into sin, the one that's gone into this world, and this world just seems to be getting higher and higher and engulfing them? It's real important. Because my dad, we never had sheep. I don't know why, we just didn't. We had cattle and hogs and chickens and anything, any other kind of livestock. We didn't have many sheep, but I've read a couple of books, which doesn't make me an expert on raising sheep or anything else, but what they said was one of the things you have to know is if a sheep gets lost and gets away from the rest of the flock, where they can't hear the bleating of the other sheep, you know, the hollering of the other sheep, they'll just lay down right there and die. That's why it's so important that we got to go after them. That's why it's so important that we need to seek those that are, and ask the Lord to save those that are strayed away. Because without someone going to them, and we have the Good Shepherd who shepherds us, whose voice we know as Christians, and whose voice we follow. He is the Good Shepherd. He's the Great Shepherd. His sheep know his voice. There's a whole lot of scriptures that Jesus talks about him being our shepherd. But he's also the one who comes and seeks us. I'm going to ask you, where did God find you? Where did he find you? Well, I was running from him for 17 years of my life. Alcohol, drugs, party atmosphere, trying to avoid. Have you ever noticed that if you're in the wrong, if you've done something that's wrong, have you ever noticed your kids, if they do something wrong, they don't want to make eye contact with you? That was kind of how I was. I knew God probably had something that he wanted me to do, but I wasn't going to look at him, because if you don't look at him, then it's not, okay? You understand what I'm trying to say? And it wasn't until 17 years after he called me to preach when I was 13 that I finally said, okay, God, I'll do it. 13 to 31, a lot of rebellion in there, a lot of sinning in there. I was that sheep that had strayed away. He never stopped looking for me. He never stopped sending Christians.

0: Christians my way. He never stopped because each one of us is so important to him. He will never stop sending people. Well, I just wish them crazy Christians would stay away. They're not going to, because I'm going to pray for them to go on and get you. Amen. Amen? In Jesus' name. That they will continue to be there. That they will continue to be an example for you. That they'll continue to love you through things that this world seems to come upon us and to try to crush us with. Then they're going to be there to love you. Because our shepherd never gives up. I gave up on a couple one time, and I'll share this. It was an abusive situation. The wife and kids would get abused every time the dad came home. He was an over-the-road trucker. And they would get abused. He'd get drunk and abuse them every time he came home, verbally or sometimes even physically. She would come to, we lived over here, and she would come down, and she would be crying and said, well, he did this and this and this. And I said, we can get you someplace to go if that's what you want. This went on every Friday with my wife. She would give you the amen to that. Went on every Friday. And what ended up happening was you know, finally it got to the point I said, God, I don't know what else to do. You know, I tried to help her, tried to find her a place to go, an abuse center or someplace, you know, whatever. Lord, but I can't, you know. So God, what do I do? And finally I said, Lord, I give this situation to you. Do whatever it takes to save him. Watch out when you pray that. If when you start saying, Lord, whatever it takes, he'll do whatever it takes. Lord God, do whatever it takes in my life to change me into your image and so that I will be the servant that you want me to be, and hang on. Because there's going to be a lot of stuff falling off all around. I remember one time in a vision here at church, the Lord stood in front of me and he had a sword. I was here praying, and he all of a sudden I had this vision of him standing in front of me with a sword, and he was just taking the sword and just lopping off slabs of flesh. And I'm going, he's going to kill me. But once he was done pruning my flesh and my way of thinking, he handed me the sword and turned me against the enemy. Sometimes we have to be willing to let go of some things, some disappointments sometimes. Some of those thrills that we thought we had, you know, I don't know about you, but, I won't go into all that. Lord, I know it popped in my head, but I'm not going to let it pop out, okay? Okay. But here it is. He's a shepherd that never gives up. And if he's our shepherd, what should we do when it comes to people who are lost? Never give up. Never back up, shut up, or quit, in the famous words of the drummer we had for years and years. You know, he went through alcohol and drug abuse, and was locked up in the pen for about 5 years, and God changed his life, and he played the drums here for years, and that was, he said, he'd step out from the little cage. We had to keep him caged up. No, just kidding. You know, had him all caged up, and he'd go, just don't ever back up, shut up, or quit as a Christian. Amen. Don't give up on anybody. I did on that fella. I said, God, your will be done. And you know, sometimes that's what he waits for, us to realize we can't, so he will. Anybody hear me? I can't, he will. And what ended up happening was, he was up in around Green Bay, Wisconsin, someone had spoke to him, I think it was the Lord, to get the alcohol out of the truck. So he threw the six packs that he had in his truck with him that he drove. It's a wonderful, comforting thought in an 80,000 pound drunk person. Come down, isn't that comforting? Okay. But he threw it out. The next day, he had a truck wreck. Something come unhinged in the steering sector of his truck, and he literally ran over two other vehicles. Killed two people outright as that happened. But just so happens, the person that picked him up to take him to the emergency room was an Assembly of God preacher, as well as an EMT. And so while he was there, he accepted Jesus as his Savior. Don't ever stop. Don't ever stop believing. Don't ever give up on someone. There is no person, you can't get too far from God. Don't die out there by yourself alone without Jesus. Amen? Don't do it. He says, so as they found it, he loaded this sheep up and was carrying it back. He says, he called all of his friends, rejoice with me, rejoice with me. I appreciate whenever we have baptismal services here because everybody wants to say and to encourage because that's what it's about. Amen. Wow. You know, I got another brother or sister. Amen. And they're not even in the same house. Well, they're kind of the same, but okay. They're not going to get all my stuff. Well, they could have it all. Okay, sorry. Rejoice with me, for I have found my sheep which was lost. I say to you, and this is what Jesus was trying to get across, that likewise there will be more joy in heaven over one sinner who repents than over 99 just persons who need no repentance. And I want to tell you, there are no just persons here on this earth. The Bible says there's not one good, no, not one, the Bible says. Every one of us sinned and fallen short of the glory of God. Every one of us needs a Savior. What these people had, though, was a false sense of righteousness. This false righteousness that says, I'm not near as bad as that other person. I'll be okay. I'll just keep the Ten Commandments, do the best I can, try to keep them, and God will be impressed. Had a guy tell me that one time at the hospital over here. I was visiting as a chaplain over there. So I think I'll just keep the Ten Commandments. I said, sir, that's a really good way of life. That's a good idea. Except the Bible says that every one of us has sinned. Every one of us has fallen short. And the wages of sin is death. Separation from God. So I just walked down the hallway. When I came back to check on his uncle who was dying, he looked at me, he said, Preacher, I think you need to pray with me. I'm one of them sinners you was talking about. Sometimes we get to feeling too good about ourselves. Anybody? I am a sinner saved by grace. And there's only one good thing that comes out of me, and it's got to be Jesus. Because in my heart, there is not much good. The Bible says in the heart of a child, the wickedness is bound in the heart of a child, and the rod of correction drives it far from. But he says, come on, let's party. When one sinner gives their heart to Jesus, one person gives, there's a party in heaven. Amen. There's a party down here too, as far as I'm concerned. You know, we've never worn the hats and got the little tutors, you know. Woot. Maybe we need to emphasize how much joy that can happen when somebody trusts in Jesus as their Savior. Let's read on. That's the parable of the lost sheep. Are you lost today? I can't answer that for you. Have you strayed away? You know, we think, well, I've gone too far now and God can't reach me. I tried to get that far away. I'm telling you the truth. I tried. I did everything that was impossible within my abilities to try to keep from listening to the voice of God. I'd get drunk. I'd wake up the next day hungover, and he'd be speaking to me. He said, this isn't what I got planned for you, Paul. I got something a whole lot better. He never gave up. He never stopped. Mess after mess after mess after mess in my life. And yet, I wear the T-shirt now. There's only one that can take a mess and change it into a message. His name's Jesus. Amen. You want the T-shirt? Brent, you'll have to tell him where you got it, okay? Okay. Because I think that T-shirt came from him. I'm not sure. Let's read on the next parable. Or what woman, having 10 silver coins, if she loses one coin, does not light a lamp, sweep the house, and search carefully until she finds it? And when she has found it, she calls her friends and neighbors together, saying, rejoice with me, for I have found the piece which I lost. Now, these 10 coins were part of a headdress that they used for marriage ceremonies. Okay? And if it wasn't all there, then the marriage ceremony wasn't going to go ahead. I don't know about you. I pick anybody. How many of you, truthfully, pick up pennies off the ground whenever you see them? I mean, sometimes we just walk by. Well, that's only a penny. What's a penny going to do? Right now, we found out that they're worth 4 cents because that's what it takes to make them. And if you get them last ones that were minted, oh, man, you could have $500,000. Everybody's going to be hoarding pennies now like crazy, I suppose. I don't know, you know, trying to get one of those last ones that was printed. I pick up stuff because, I don't know. I want to tell you, when I was a kid, didn't have any money to spend. So if you found a nickel on the ground, here's my math. That nickel was going to get me 5 little Hershey bars. at the local grocery store. Amen? 5 little Hershey bars I could get with that. Yeah, I'm old. I understand. But she lost a coin, and so what did she do? She did whatever it took to sweep the house, clean the house. It's kind of, and my wife isn't here, so I can tell this, okay? She lost a sock last night. She took her socks off and got ready for bed. She lost one of her socks. And so we were having the look for the sock hunting trip this morning. And so I got a text after I got to church, and she says, "The sock is found." Can you imagine if Jesus would text us and said, "That lost person is found. That which was lost, they're no longer lost. I found them. And I'm bringing them home." Why do you need? Because we need the whole set of 10, right? We need all of the people that God has promised to His Son Jesus in John chapter 17. We need. He says, "All of those that you promised to me, Lord, I'm going to get them in, Father. I'm going to tell you when this is all going to end for us." You know, somebody says, "Well, it's going to end in if this one political party wins, that ain't going to win. That's not going to end the earth. It's going to end if we get so much rain, and stuff, it's going to flood." Nah, He promised not to do that. That's what the promise in the sky is, the rainbow is. I can tell you when this is all going to end, when that last person that my Father has promised to Jesus makes it in. The church age is done. And so how can we know then, so that next person that you lead to Christ, the next person that you pray with as they accept Christ as their Savior and they pray and they repent, might be the very one that ends it all. And Jesus comes. I don't know about you. I'm excited about Jesus coming. Anybody else? Just me. Okay. I didn't see no hands. And so, hallelujah. Nothing. I'm excited. You know why? Because my knees hurt. My back hurts. But the other part is I want to see Jesus. I don't care what this world holds or how the enemy has twisted my body or anything else. I just want to see Jesus. Follow His feet and worship Him. I don't know how long. I told a friend of mine I was going to hug him for 80,000 years when I got to heaven. He thought that was a little long. I said, "We got an eternity." But this woman, she's cleaned and swept. She looked everywhere. That's an example of my Savior. He looks everywhere. One time we were working on a house at Old Pattonsburg in this bathroom. Rick's not in here. He'd appreciate this. Clifford's here. He'll appreciate this. Okay. Oh, there you are back there. And we were crawling into this house, and they wanted us to fix the bathroom but underneath the floor it had leaked for 3 or 4 months. And I don't know about you, the water wasn't crystal clear when it leaked underneath, okay? And so here's this fella and I that were working together, and we were crawling around, and we looked like a muddy mess, Looked like the little kids did out in Kentucky one time. Oh, that's another story. They were playing in the mud, and I said, "Man, you guys are all dirty. What have you been doing?" "We've been mud wrestling." Well, we were wrestling with, well, it wasn't mud necessarily. And I'll never forget it. That was the day that the Lord says, "I want you to share with Bob the plan of salvation." You know where Bob got saved? Crawling around in the manure that was underneath that floor. When you come to Jesus, you don't got to get your act together. You know how many people have told me, said, "Well, if I just get my act together, then I'll come to Jesus." You'll never get it together. You couldn't keep it together in the first place, so you're not going to get it back together, guaranteed. Amen? The only way is Jesus. And so what he was saying here, he says, so she found it, and finally, she got all excited. She called her friends and her neighbors together, saying, "Rejoice with me. Likewise, I say to you, there is joy in the presence of the..." There's joy. There's a party going down for every person. Has heaven had your party yet? Has heaven thrown the party for you yet, as you've trusted in Jesus Christ? Or are they waiting up there? They got the little tooters. Toot, toot, toot. They got the little hats. They're waiting. You have to understand my idea of a party was a birthday party when I was 3 or 4 years old, okay? I don't know what the party would be like in heaven, but they look forward to it.
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3: 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High temperatures reach up to 79 today under clear skies, southerly winds 5 to 10 miles an hour. Mainly clear skies tonight, 56. 82 tomorrow, lots of sunshine. Highs level off around 83 Tuesday under mainly sunny skies, 78 Wednesday, thunderstorms likely. I'm staff meteorologist Derek Height. Currently, it's 66 degrees.
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6: And we're going to talk about a subject that I think is so important and something that is often left out in the body of Christ, and that is, you can't do it alone. Right? I told you it'd be ironic. I'm doing this podcast alone, but you can't do it alone. And I think so many times in life, we get to this point, and especially I think for men, this may be a little stronger in men than maybe it is for women. But it's this lone wolf thing. It's, man, I can do it alone. I don't need help. I'm strong enough. I'm good enough. I'm tough enough. I can do all these things on my own, but ultimately you need help. And we're going to talk about that today. And hopefully this opens your eyes to some things in the Word. And maybe this just simply strengthens some things that you already know in your own life, that you couldn't do it alone, that maybe you tried for years. And so my wife, Nicole, and I, maybe this is your first time listening to our podcast. My wife, Nicole, and I pastor Lone Star Church here in Northwest Missouri. And we've been doing that for coming up on 19 years this summer. And when we first started pastoring, the congregation was very small. And many of the members at the time were older. And so much of what we did, we were doing on our own because there wasn't a lot of people there to help. And then ultimately, just got in this mindset as the church grew and expanded. And really it was me, more than my wife, but just get in this mindset that, no, I can do it alone. I can move all this stuff alone, and I can go take care of this at church alone, and I can go do this alone, and I can teach this and lead this. And come to the realization after a whole lot of years in ministry where I should have figured it out that I couldn't do it alone. And so ultimately that opened up to us starting to seek some help, and had some amazing ministers that shared with us and mentored us, and just so thankful for people. I'm thinking back, especially someone who really helped me in this and realized that I needed to get to the point to build teams. Pastor Caleb Moran, down in Louisiana, was the so awesome in helping us to realize, hey, this is what you're doing. And this is why you've only went this far, because you can't do it alone. And I tell our church this all the time. If there is one person on this earth that could have done it by themselves, it was Jesus, and he chose not to. And we're going to look at some of those things in the Word as we're going through here today. But I just want to encourage you, maybe that's been you, and you feel like, man, I want to give up. I can't go on, because you've gotten to the end of your strength. You've gotten to the end of your talents. You've gotten to the end of what you can do by yourself. And honestly, that's where I was about 5 or 6 years ago. I don't think I can do anymore. I can't do anymore for this church. I've taken it as far as I can go. And that was my problem. I was trying to do it by myself. I was trying to do it on my own. Now, granted, we understand we do things together with God. Amen. And the Bible tells us in Hebrews 13, verse 5, it tells us that God will never leave us nor forsake us. And we're so thankful for that. Amen. That God won't leave us nor forsake us. That when we get born again, right, we know he comes to live on the inside of us. And he's in us and we are in Christ. We're in him. But God, and we're going to look at this in the Word, realize that we have this need for connection. And we need people in our life. And I'm so thankful for people and these connections I made. And I was actually talking last week. We were down in Louisiana at a conference with Pastors Mark and Trina Hankins, who have been such a powerful connection in our life, who Nicole and I consider to be our pastors. And those connections, as Nicole and I have looked back over the years, those connections have made such amazing difference in our life. We wouldn't be where we're at without the connections that we made. And as I was talking about that, I had the opportunity to have dinner one evening when we were down in Louisiana with Pastor Steve Munns of Go Ministries International. And just this amazing man, really one of the godfathers of youth ministry, especially modern youth ministry, and just an amazing man. And he has a book that he wrote called The Journey. And in that book, it's really just his testimony. And he talks about what he calls God dots, right? Like a dot to dot, right? Like little activities for a kid. He calls them God dots. And he says these connections that he's made that have turned his life, right? That have guided him, that have been these amazing markers in his life to take him to the next level, right? To encourage him, inspire him, and to help him along the way. And I think if any of us are being honest, we can look back and we can see all of these dots, right? All of these people that God has put in our path to help guide us, direct us, encourage us, inspire us, mentor us, whatever it is, help us, whatever it is that they did, and that we realize we wouldn't be here without those people. And so you can't do it alone. You need people. And so you go all the way back to Genesis chapter 2. Okay, so what do we know about here in Genesis? We know that God had just created man. Amen. And so in the garden, right, we have God and man. And you think, you don't need anything else. It's Adam. It's God. He's created this amazing place for Adam to live, right? And he's got God walking with him and talking with him. And if you look in Genesis chapter 2, right, and we're just going to read through some of these scriptures. Let me get in the right translation here so I can get there. But Genesis chapter 2, we see God speaking to Adam. Praise the Lord. Here in verse 18, Genesis 2:18. It says, then the Lord God said, it is not good for the man to be alone. So God, our creator, right, makes this amazing statement. He says, it's not good for you to be alone. Well he wasn't alone, right? He had God. He had the garden. He had everything he needed. Well, no, God said, it's not good for you to be alone. And he says, I will make a helper who is just right for him. That's in the New Living Translation. I love the way it reads there. I'll make a helper who is just right for him. Right? And then so God made Eve so that Adam wouldn't be alone. We see in Ecclesiastes 4, and this is so good, in Ecclesiastes 4. And this is a scripture you've probably heard maybe at a wedding, right? It's maybe not a book of the Bible that you're reading in a lot in Ecclesiastes. But here in Ecclesiastes chapter 4, and you go over to verse 9. And again, I'm reading this out of the New Living. It says, two people are better off than one, for they can help each other succeed. Man, there's so much depth to that, right? When you think about it. And again, I read this scripture a lot when I'm performing a wedding ceremony. And you realize that I realize it in my own life. My wife, Nicole, I was sharing with our church not long ago, and I was sharing with a group of others that the most important decision you will make in your life, the number one most important decision anyone listening to this will make in their life, is to accept Jesus Christ as their Lord and Savior. Boom, number one, most important decision you'll make. And I said, the second most important decision that you'll make is who you marry, right? Who you come into covenant with in that relationship, because that is your helpmate. That is, right? God created Eve to be Adam's helper, to be alongside him in life, in all that he was called to do. And I look back and I see that as truth. I'm actually recording this this month in our church, in our sanctuary. And I can look out and I can see where my wife and I stood right at the altar and got married coming up on 25 years ago. And I look back on the steps that we've taken, right, going to Rhema, right, together. And she was always there to encourage me, inspire me, to speak a word when God would give it to her, and just this amazing strength. And I tell her all the time, and so often she doesn't believe it. I don't know that she doesn't believe it, but she, right, sometimes flattery is tough for people to accept. But I tell her, look, I wouldn't be where I'm at without her. This church, whether this church knows it or not, Lone Star wouldn't be where it's at without her. She is such a backbone to all the ministry of the church, and she is such a guiding force in so many things. In our building of teams and what we've done here at the church, she's been such an inspiration in that, and really someone that jumped out ahead of it to help build those teams and to keep them together and to keep things going. And none of that happens right alone. And so two people are better off than one, right? Ecclesiastes 4:9. Why? Because they can help each other succeed. My wife and I, hopefully that's what we do. We are helping each other succeed. It's not just about her helping me succeed. It's about me helping her succeed. And it goes on in verse 10. It says, if one person falls, the other can reach out and help. But someone who falls alone is in real trouble. If one person falls, the other can reach out and help. But someone who falls alone is in real trouble. Likewise, two people lying close together can keep each other warm. But how can one be warm alone? Anytime I read that scripture, I think back. So this would have been, let me think, my son is turning 17 here this month. And so this would have been like 18 years ago that Nicole and I took a trip. And we went out to Boston, and then we went up into Maine. And when we went up into Maine, this was, you know, 18 years ago, and we didn't have we stayed in a nice hotel in Boston, but when we were going to Maine, and back at the time, we were just really on a tight budget. And we're like, man, it's going to be summer, right? It'll be early June, late May. Let's just camp out. When we go to Maine, we can save some money. And we found a campground and we pitched a tent. We're just right off the beach, about a quarter of a mile, just a beautiful campground. And we're there and the weather's supposed to be nice. And it was lovely weather, except one night. One night, it dipped down to either the low 40s, high 30s. I mean, it was cold one night. Most other evenings it was in the 60s. But man, it got cold that night. And here we are, we're sleeping in a tent. And I remember I got up the next morning and I was walking over to the shower house and a guy was walking by. And we were the only people on the campground in a tent. Everyone else at the time were in campers, RVs. And he looks at me and he goes, man, it got cold last night. And I said, yes, sir, it did. He goes, how in the world did you stay warm in that tent? Right? We didn't have a heater. We didn't have anything. And let me tell you how we did it. It was, we had, right, an air mattress and sleeping bags and extra blankets. And I said, it was a sleeping bag, extra blankets, and two people sleeping closer than they

have within our church, people that we've met in ministry, right, that we've connected to, and we've seen these times of when we make the right connection with the right people, that we've just seen this exponential growth in ourselves, in our church, in the finances of the church, in the spiritual atmosphere of the church. Why? Because we've connected to the right people. And it goes on here in Ecclesiastes, verse 12, Ecclesiastes 4 says, a person standing alone can be attacked and defeated, but two can stand back to back and conquer. Three are even better, for a triple braided cord is not easily broken. And so what's it talking about? It's talking about you need a team, right? We said it before. If one person could have done life by himself on his own and succeeded, it was Jesus. Yet Jesus didn't. And it's not because he could not have, because we know he could have. But he was showing us the example of how it's supposed to be done, right? Jesus had the disciples. He had 12 disciples. We know he later then called the 70 or 72, depending on the translation you look at. But within the 12, he had the three, right? Peter, James, and John, who when he would go certain places, he'd go from the 12 to the three, right? He had his team. He had his squad. He had his group with him. And Jesus was showing us this amazing example of this is how you do life. God shows us this amazing example back in Genesis when he created Adam. When he created, he looked at it and he said, it is good. And then he said, it's not good for you to be alone. Amen. And so God recognized this idea that man has to have connection, right? And to try to do everything on your own, you will only go so far and then you'll fail because you can't do it by yourself. You look at, I mean, God looked at man, right, with the Tower of Babel there in the Old Testament. He's basically like, look what they can do when they come together. He's like, they're going to make a stairway to heaven. Because they've come together, right, in unity. And so we know Proverbs 27:17 says, iron sharpens iron. Iron sharpens iron. Let's read that real quick. Praise the Lord. Aren't you thankful for the word? Amen. So here in Proverbs 27, verse 17, it says, as iron sharpens iron, so a friend sharpens a friend. Right. And that's what we're supposed to do. We're not supposed to drag other people down. We're supposed to make each other better. And that's why it's important that you have God led, God directed connections in your life. Not everyone you come in contact with, not everyone that sends you a friend request on Facebook, right, is supposed to be a divine connection in your life. And in fact, you can get into the place where you're just out grasping at straws, right? Because you so desire maybe some of these connections and you start making some of the wrong connections. No, God wants you connected, but God wants you to connected. He wants you connected to the people he wants you connected to, right? The people that are going to help you succeed, the people that are going to be a helpmate, the people that are going to help sharpen you, help get you to the place where God wants you to be. Amen. And that's why it's important. And we say it all the time. That's why it's important that you're in the church God's called you to be at. Why? Because that's where your connections will be. That's where they'll start. Right in the church that God has called you to be. Number one, you're connecting to the pastor, right? The shepherd that God's called you to connect to. And number two, there are going to be people within that flock, people within that church that are divine connections to you. And Nicole and I have seen it as we've connected to our pastors. And we've seen, right, when you plug into the place you're supposed to be plugged into, that there's this flow that is coming your way because now you've connected to the right place. So often we're just connecting ourselves wherever, right? And we just think, well, we're called to be connected to everybody. I'm not saying you're not called to have some level of connection to a larger crowd,

0: But where you're really plugged in, right, that is a specific place that God has called you to be. And that connection, right, is going to help you get to where God's called you to be. Praise the Lord. And so I want to look at a couple other places here. Right, and we're not going to read all of these, but I just want you to see in Luke chapter 10, right, with the 70, Jesus sent them out two by two. He didn't send them out alone. He sent them out in groups together. We know in Matthew 18, verses 19 and 20, it talks about the prayer of agreement where two, right, come together asking, right, in agreement. And it talks about where two or more are gathered, right, that he's there. Talking about this power and connection, this power and being together. In Hebrews 10:25, it says, don't forsake the assembling of yourselves together. And it talks about when you come together, you're there. And part of what you can do is encourage one another. Man, sometimes you just need to tell, you just need a connection. You just need someone that tells you, hey, get up. You can do it. Get up. Right? I love the Rocky movies. And if you've ever watched the Rocky movies, especially the early ones, right? Rocky has his trainer, Mick. Right? And Rocky, at times in those movies, is just getting pummeled. Right? And he'll fall on the mat. And there's Mick yelling, get up. Get up, Rock. Get up. And sometimes you just need someone in your corner. Because life is going to sucker punch you sometimes. Life is going to knock you down sometimes. Amen. The enemy is a defeated foe. And we are more than conquerors through Christ who strengthens us. But it doesn't mean that you're not going to get punched sometimes. No, you have victory through it and over it. But sometimes life is going to knock you down. And sometimes when that happens, you feel like staying on the mat. That's why you need connections. That's why you need people around you. That's why you need not be alone, because you need someone in your corner that looks at you and says, get up. You can do it. Get up. Maybe that's you right now. Maybe you're listening to this podcast and you just need someone to tell you can do it. Amen. You can do it, because you can do all things through Christ who strengthens you. Get up. Get up off that mat. And it's easy. Right? To isolate ourselves. It's easy to do that. It's easier not to make those connections sometimes. Because when you reach out to make a connection, your flesh is always concerned that you might be rejected. Well, what if they don't want to connect with me? And what if they don't connect back with me? Right? So we isolate ourselves sometimes. The Bible talks about the devil, right? Our enemy goes about as a roaring lion, seeking whom he may devour. Right? If you've ever watched the Discovery Channel or in any of those wildlife documentaries, right? As big as a lion is, and we call a lion the king of the jungle, as big as a lion is, a lion, usually you don't see a lion, as you watch those shows, you don't see a lion just run in to a herd of antelope or a herd of gazelles, just run into a herd and grab one. No, what are they doing? They're waiting for one to walk away from the herd. Why? Because there's protection in the herd. Even though a lion's bigger than a gazelle, that herd of gazelles offers some protection from a predator. So those lions are waiting for one to get out by itself. Well, that's the enemy is like a roaring lion. What's he wait? He's waiting for you to get out by yourself so he can come attack you, and there's no one there to help, right? Ecclesiastes says you can get back to back and fight together. There's no one there to help when you get knocked down. There's no one there to pick you up. There's no one there to tell you to get up off the mat. No, we need each other. Jesus sent them out two by two. In Acts chapter 15, verse 22, we see them sending them out in groups. We know Paul ends up, he and Silas go, and right, remember the time in Acts 16, they get arrested and they're beaten and they're there. And it says at the midnight hour together, they started singing praises to God. How many know that becomes much easier when someone's singing with you. Amen. It becomes easier when someone's there singing with you. Now we know God will never leave us nor forsake us. And if we are alone, that he is always there. Amen. But the importance of having someone with us, it's interesting because you think of like Shadrach, Meshach, and Abednego, right? Together, David had Jonathan, David had his mighty men. It is so much better to have a team, to have a group, a squad around you. God made us to be connected with other believers. Nicole and I were teaching our grow classes that we do with people that are new to the church. And so the vision of our church that we came up with a few years ago, right? There are four main tenets of that. And it is to reach, connect, grow, and impact. Reach, connect, grow, and impact. And we teach and talk about that, and we share the scriptures that go along with it and how God has given us this vision. But it's interesting, number two on there is connect. And I want to read to you what we have written down here in our information that we give to people. And it says, God created us to not only live in fellowship with him, but with other believers. The early church is a perfect example for us today. They worshiped together, they ate together, they simply experienced life together as part of a community of believers. And at Lone Star, we strive to connect people together to build lasting friendships around the Word of God. And so I just want to encourage you in that. God has people for you. God has divine connections for you. And if you'll seek him and you'll ask him, he will connect you with those that you're supposed to be connected with. And a big part of that is getting in the right church. So if you're listening to this podcast, wherever you're listening to it from, right? If you're around us in Northwest Missouri and Southern Iowa, we would love to have you come and connect here. But wherever you're listening, start to seek God, because God did not call you to do life alone. God did not call you to fulfill the plan of God for your life alone. There are people that he has called to be alongside you, people that are going to encourage you, people that are going to inspire you, people that are going to teach you things that you need to know, people that are going to mentor you, people that are going to be there that you can mentor, that you can help. But because that's it, it's not just about you need help. There are people that need you. Amen. The Bible talks about, I want to close with this. Let me go over here to Romans chapter 12. It's so good. My wife teaches, my wife Nicole teaches out of this often. And in Romans 12, let's see, down here in verse 4. And I'm going to read this out of the Passion Translation, Romans 12, 4. And it says, in the human body, there are many parts and organs, each with a unique function. I mean, you have a unique function. You have a unique set of talents and gifts. And verse 5, it says, and so it is in the body of Christ, for though we are many, we've all been mingled into one body in Christ. This means that we are all vitally joined to one another, with each contributing to the others. God's marvelous grace imparts to each one of us varying gifts. So if God has given you the grace gift of prophecy, activate your gift by using the proportion of faith you have to prophesy. If your grace gift is serving, then thrive in serving others well. If you have the grace gift of teaching, then be actively teaching and training others. If you have the grace gift of encouragement, then use it often to encourage others. If you have the grace gift of giving to meet the needs of others, then may you prosper in your generosity without any fanfare. If you have the gift of leadership, be passionate about your leadership. If you have the gift of showing compassion, then flourish in your cheerful display of compassion. Right? What's it talking about here? It's talking about God has graced us and blessed us. And those gifts, when they come together, right, in a local church, it allows that church, that local body, to accomplish all that God has for them to accomplish. And so again, here in closing, I want to thank you for listening, but I want to remind you and encourage you, you can't do it alone. God saw it early in Genesis. It's not good for man to be alone.
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1: 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High temperatures reach up to 79 today under clear skies, southerly winds 5 to 10 miles an hour. Mainly clear skies tonight, 56. 82 tomorrow, lots of sunshine. Highs level off around 83 Tuesday under mainly sunny skies. 78 Wednesday, thunderstorms likely. I'm staff meteorologist Derek Height. Currently, it's 70 degrees.
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0: We'll wait until some of the rest of them come in, and then we'll start. You mean you can't hear me, Linda? Well, as I said, good morning and welcome to the First United Methodist Church of Bethany. As all of you know, I'm Linda Williams. A very special welcome to all of you watching on YouTube or listening on the radio. Thank you for spending an hour with us this morning. I pray you are blessed. 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Our food pantry item for May is pork and beans and chili beans. Power of One for May is Midwest Missions, bringing the hearts and hands of God's people together to transform resources into humanitarian relief. This is where Stan and Jenny Lowry serve. The Lydia Circle will meet in the Fellowship Hall on Wednesday, May the 27th at 1. All women are invited to attend. Fifth Sunday breakfast, we will serve biscuits, gravy, sausage, and fruit on Sunday, May 31st at 8 a.m. Please come and enjoy the fellowship. That's next Sunday, guys. Summer food program. The Harrison County Health Department, in partnership with the First Methodist Church of Bethany, is pleased to announce the launch of the Summer Food Service Program. The program provides free lunches to all children ages 18 and under. Each meal follows strict USDA nutrition guidelines and includes milk, protein, grains, fruits, and vegetables. To participate, families will receive a weekly meal pack containing enough food to prepare 5 lunches for each child. The youth group members will help prepare the food bags and distribute them. The dates are June the 15th through August the 3rd, and the pickup time will be Mondays, 11:30 to 12:30. We all know this is a much needed program, so let's give our prayers and assistance where we can. And with this, I turn the service over to Jenny.
1: And would you all please join me as we do our call to worship? Church, we live in a world full of voices competing for our attention. Yet above every voice, we seek the voice of our shepherd. The world tells us to trust ourselves, follow our feelings, and create our own truth. But God's word is truth, and his ways lead to life. Feelings may change, circumstances may shift, and hearts may wander. But the Lord remains faithful and unchanging. We come today not trusting in ourselves, but trusting in Christ, who leads his people in truth. Come, let us worship the Lord. We will worship him with all our heart, soul, mind, and strength. Please stand as we worship the Lord this morning.

0: may be seated.
1: Well, good morning and a very happy Memorial Day and Memorial Day weekend to you all. As the ushers come forward this morning to receive this morning's offering, let me just remind you, matter of fact, think about this for a minute. God asks us to do a number of things as we read in the Bible. Tithing and generosity tend to be one of the most difficult things that congregations do, generally speaking. So isn't it interesting in the Bible that when it came to tithing, that was the one thing that God said, test me. Test me. You give, and he says that he will give back abundantly. So consider that this morning as you tithe.

0: Thank you. Holy, precious, and loving God, as we pour out our hearts to you, we also dig into our pockets for you. Father, for your ministry, you have called us all to be in the ministry of reconciliation, and that is reconciling ourselves to you, reconciling, helping others reconcile themselves to you, and all of us reconciling ourselves to one another. Father, may our generosity help make that happen, not only here at First United Methodist Church of Bethany, but throughout our entire town. And it's in Jesus' name we pray. And everyone said,
1: Amen.
2: So last week, I don't expect you to remember this, but last week I was telling you how Satan comes before the throne of God, and he accuses us to God. And then Jesus is the one who stands up and says, that fine has already been paid. Do you all remember that? Okay, so I forgot to say something very important. I've been thinking about it all week, is that Satan also accuses us to us. He tries to discourage us. He tries to lie that we're not going to finish our project that needs to be done, or we're not going to be successful in our ministry life, or, you know, whatever your greatest fear is, Satan is going to use that to beat you up. And so what we have to do is we have to fight back, and that's called spiritual warfare. We can pray, and we certainly should, but something that's very effective in that, when you're feeling the words and they bring in that spirit of depression or discouragement, something that's very, very effective is these. Because most of the songs that we sing, even the contemporary music that we sing, it all has scripture in it. And Satan does not like scripture. You remember when Saul was, when he had that spirit of heaviness on him, that dark and demonic spirit. And what did he ask for? He asked for David to sing. So the spirit of praise, that garment of praise, that's what I'm looking for. The garment of praise casts off that spirit of heaviness. So anyways, all week, I was like, I should have reminded them of that, because I know you all know that. But anyway, so what we're doing here is important. So please join me as we continue to worship and fight the enemy. That's what we're doing.

0: Amen. You may be seated.
1: Good reminder. Very good reminder. Mm-hmm. So we have been in this new mini worship series that I'm calling The Lies That We Believe. And before I jump into that, let me just take a moment to share with you. As I started this morning, I had said Happy Memorial Day to all of you. And today, as we gather in worship, we take a moment to pause and to remember that Memorial Day is more than just the kids coming home. It's more than just the beginning of summer. It's more than just a long weekend. It's a day that we set aside to honor the men and women who gave their lives in service for our nation and for our freedom. And we remember their sacrifice with gratitude, with humility, and we certainly should remember it with prayer. And as followers of Christ, we're reminded that in John 15:13, it says, "Greater love has no one than this, that someone lay down his life for his friend." So today we give thanks for those who served, for the families who carry both pride and loss, for the freedoms that we way too often take for granted. May we never forget the cost of the liberty that we have. May we live as people worthy of such sacrifice. And as we think about freedom, as we think about this Memorial Day weekend, it's interesting how often our culture talks about another kind of freedom. Our culture tells us that we should have the freedom to choose whatever we want, that we should have the freedom to live however we want, that we should have the freedom to be true to ourselves. Have you ever noticed that culture is not short on giving advice? And we hear so often, believe in yourself, trust your instincts, live your own truth. And perhaps one of the most common phrases that we hear very, very often is, follow your heart. I mean, follow your heart. This is something that we hear everywhere. We hear it in movies, songs, graduation speeches, social media. You can probably go home this evening, turn on some movie, and hear some form of just follow your heart. And honestly, that sounds beautiful. That sounds inspiring. It sounds encouraging, does it not? Because we want to believe that somewhere deep inside of us, there's this inner compass that's always pointing us north, that's always pointing us to what is right. But this saying, follow your heart, that we hear so often, doesn't say it in the Bible. And as we talked about last week, some lies that we believe are dangerous precisely because they sound close enough to truth that we stop questioning whether they're true. Because familiar things eventually start feeling true simply because they're familiar. And we believe the wrong things long enough, eventually those beliefs become our truth. Those beliefs can become a stronghold. Listen to a scripture that I shared last week, 2 Corinthians chapter 10, verses 3 through 5. It says this, "For though we walk in the flesh, We're not waging war according to the flesh. For the weapons of our warfare are not of the flesh, but have divine power to destroy strongholds. We destroy arguments and every lofty opinion raised against the knowledge of God, and take every thought captive to obey Christ. Paul says that we destroy strongholds, but let's take a moment to ask this. What is a stronghold? Bible trivia. Ding, ding, ding, ding, ding. Okay, a stronghold. In the simplest form, a stronghold is a lie that we believe long enough that it begins shaping how we live. It takes a hold of our thinking. And some thoughts, some assumptions, some beliefs can quietly become spiritual strongholds. And one of those that we hear so often in our daily lives is follow your heart. Now, before I go any further, let me clear something up. The Bible is not teaching that emotions are bad. Matter of fact, God created emotions. Jesus himself experienced joy and compassion and anger and grief. Emotion is not the problem. The issue is not that we have emotions, we have feelings. The issue is what happens when feelings become our guide, when feelings become our authority. Because feelings are wonderful servants, but they're terrible masters. The issue is what happens when feelings guide our decisions. I mean, think about it. When you feel fear, fear feels natural. We might not like it, but it feels right. Anger feels right. Sometimes impulses feel right. Attraction feels right. Revenge feels right to some. But feelings are powerful precisely because they feel trustworthy in the moment. I have this kind of feeling, I have this kind of emotion, and that is what I'm going to act upon. And sometimes feelings are telling us the truth. And sometimes they're not. You know, feelings, in other analogies, that they make an excellent passenger, but they make terrible drivers. Because feelings can take us places that truth would have warned us not to go to. And what feels right today might feel wrong tomorrow. What feels clear in one season of life suddenly becomes confusing in another. And if our hearts become our highest authority, eventually our hearts become our own God. Listen to what Jeremiah writes about our hearts. As found in chapter 17, verse 9, the heart is deceitful above all things and desperately sick. Who can understand it? Now, Jeremiah is not saying that the heart is evil. He's not saying that emotions are bad. The issue is that the heart's affected by sin, and because of that, it makes our hearts an unreliable guide. And one of the ways this quietly shows up is in phrases that people say all the time. Let me give you an example. I have done a plethora of marital counseling where one partner will say to me, well, It's really okay that I'm seeing this other person because God wants me to be happy. Yeah, I would cough at that as well. I mean, that sounds compassionate, it sounds encouraging, it sounds loving, but is there truth there? Well, there is some. I mean, God's not against blessings, God's not against joy, God is not against happiness. By the way, joy and happiness are two different things, but I'm not going to rabbit trail. Listen, happiness and holiness are not the same thing. I mean, think about some of the things that God asks us to do. Forgiveness. Sometimes forgiveness, it doesn't feel good. Sometimes obedience to God's word doesn't feel good. Sometimes telling the truth doesn't feel good. And most of the time, our growth as Christians, a lot of times our growth hurts in the beginning. Sometimes following Jesus means walking through the things that your heart wouldn't have naturally chose to walk through. And if happiness becomes our highest authority, eventually we begin judging God by our feelings instead of judging our feelings by God's word. I'm going to let that sink in for a moment. Because eventually we begin judging God by our feelings instead of judging our feelings by God's word. And when we do that, that's a dangerous place to be in. Because following your heart sounds wonderful until your heart and God's truth disagree. And when that happens, when your heart and God's truth disagrees, something has got to win. Something has got to become your authority. Either truth will shape your heart, or your heart will reshape truth. And as we look back just over the last decade, we're seeing that more and more and more. As a matter of fact, there are a lot of churches out there, and there's a lot of pulpits that would rather take scripture and sow it into our feelings and our emotions then follow what it says. And society says, follow your heart. But here's the interesting thing. Jesus says something completely different. In Luke chapter 9, verse 23, this is what Jesus says. If anyone would come after me, let him deny himself, take up his cross daily, and follow me. Now that might be one of the most countercultural statements Jesus has ever made. Because culture says, be true to yourself. And Jesus says, deny yourself. Culture says, follow your heart. And Jesus says, follow me. And following Jesus often means walking places that our emotions would not necessarily naturally choose to go. As I've already mentioned, when we look at things that he calls us to do, like forgiveness or repentance or humility, sacrifice, service, faithfulness. Discipleship is not about asking, what do I feel? Discipleship asks, what is Christ calling me to do, despite how I feel? Or what is Christ calling me to change, despite how I feel? Because we all know it's actually easier for young people to change than it is for just a little bit older group of people to change. See what I did there? You can all say thank you. But Christianity is all about change, is it not? But here's the good news in all of this. Christianity does not end with your heart can't be trusted.

0: simply give directions, he gives transformation. Listen to what it says in Ezekiel, chapter 36, verse 26. And I will give you a new heart and a new spirit, and I will put within a new spirit I will put within you. And I will remove the heart of stone from your flesh and give you a heart of flesh. God doesn't leave us trapped in our old desires. He changes us, shapes us, transforms us slowly, patiently, and faithfully. Christianity is not about learning how to trust ourselves better. It's about learning how to trust Christ more deeply. So society says, follow your heart, but the gospel says, follow Christ. And it says it because hearts wander, my New York Boston accent. I mean, feelings rise and fall, ebb and flow, emotions shift, circumstances change. But Christ remains faithful. Christ does not change. And when our hearts fail, his truth still remains. And when our emotions shift, his promises don't. When our feelings become uncertain, his word remains a foundation under our feet. Because our hope has never rested in trusting ourselves. Our hope rests in the one who never changes. Our hope rests in Jesus Christ. Would you all pray with me, please? Holy, precious, and loving God, you are so amazingly patient. And you have an understanding that as strong as we believe we are very fragile. And because we're fragile, Father, there are times that emotions hit us and we act and or react because of them. But Father, I ask that it is my prayer that as we all deal with various emotions and various seasons of life, that we would stop, that we would pause, that we would take time to check in with you. That we would present our various emotions that we have, and that we would lay them at your feet. That we would learn to love one another. And that we would see one another through your eyes. Father, becoming a disciple and all that means is a difficult journey at times. And when we look at ourselves, whether we're 18 or 89, we see this makeup of who we are, and it's difficult to change. But Father, you say that as we look in the mirror, we should see more of you as time passes, looking back at us. Father, I'm reminded of that saying, may you be covered in the dust of your rabbi. May we be walking so close to you that you, in all that you are, continuously rub off on us as we become disciples. In your name, in Jesus' name. And Father, I thank you that it is in your word that you teach us all these things, including how to pray when you said to pray like this. Would you all please join me? Our Father, who art in heaven, hallowed be thy name. Thy kingdom come, thy will be done, on earth as it is in heaven. Give us this day our daily bread, and forgive us our trespasses, as we forgive those who trespass against us. And lead us not into temptation, but deliver us from evil. For thine is the kingdom, and the power, and the glory forever. Amen.
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0: I know that there is more than iPhones out there for mobile phones. The other option is called an Android. But even those with Androids have probably heard of Siri. Siri is Apple's Apple's Alexa. Thank you very much. I was once doing a wedding in Springfield, and we got to Springfield. We were staying at a hotel, and I left the hotel to go to the wedding rehearsal. And when I left the hotel, I said, Siri, take me to this address. And after a 30-35 minute drive, Siri said, you've arrived. And I looked around. I looked to my left and to my right. And all I saw was bales of hay. That was it. I had not arrived. And I'm reminded of that this morning because we all have a destination that we desire to arrive at. And to arrive at that destination, there's going to be times that we have to change course. There's going to be times that we have to reset our map. And we do that in trusting in the one that doesn't make mistakes and that doesn't change. And that is Jesus Christ. Ponder that this morning as you go in peace. Amen.
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2: 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High temperatures reach up to 79 today under clear skies, southerly winds 5 to 10 miles an hour. Mainly clear skies tonight, 56. 82 tomorrow, lots of sunshine. Highs level off around 83 Tuesday under mainly sunny skies, 78 Wednesday, thunderstorms likely. I'm staff meteorologist Derek Height. Currently, it's 70 degrees.
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0: game of a three-game set, which is now taking place in 2 days in Cincinnati. Cards going to try to win a series here this afternoon as they take on the Reds again at Great American Ballpark. 12:40 Central Time is our scheduled first pitch. Joe Pott with you today as we welcome you into Ameren Total Access here on the Cardinals Radio Network. Cards get started today at 29 and 22 after the doubleheader split yesterday at Cincinnati. The Reds at 27 and 25. The Cards sitting all alone in second place in the National League Central Division, which continues to be a very good division in Major League Baseball. It continues to have their teams all above 500 here as we sit on the Sunday of Memorial Day weekend. So I think the division, and certainly probably led by the Cardinals, has been a surprise. I take that back. The Pirates are at 500, but there are no teams in the National League Central that are under 500 now as we start here on this Sunday of Memorial Day weekend. So, you know, Memorial Day is a little bit of a check-in. We're getting right around the one-third mark of the season. Teams have played more than 50 games, so you can look at that certainly as a positive for the Cardinals outperforming expectations. And as I said, maybe the National League Central Division as a whole outperforming expectations. The Cubs are some kind of enigma, I'll tell you that. They have lost now 7 straight, and I think it's something like 12 of 14 games, and that came on the heels of their second 10-game winning streak this year. So they've had 2 10-game winning streaks and now a 7-game losing streak, and they set a half a game behind the Cardinals. And as I'm sure you know, the Cardinals will have lots of National League Central Division games still to come because they will go to Milwaukee, and then they will go home for a 3-game set with the Cubs, a weekend set at Busch Stadium with the Chicago Cubs, which should be a lot of fun because the Cubs are still going to be, it's still going to be very, very close between those two. And you would expect that the Cubs will win a game or two here before we get to that series. So that is going to be a lot of fun. Again, a long stretch continues of National League Central competition for the Redbirds. And even after that series with the Chicago Cubs, the Cardinals will have a 3-game set with Texas at Busch Stadium, and then Cincinnati comes to town. So they'll see Cincinnati again over that first weekend in June, the 5th, 6th, and 7th. So it is still a lot of National League Central Division opponents for the Redbirds. Now, a lot was made of Brian Torres's Major League debut over the weekend yesterday in Cincinnati. The Cardinals are going to have another one today. Bryson Motz is going to be called up. He's been called up. He'll make the start today for the Redbirds. The left-hander was a second-round pick in 2022 out of San Diego. He was the number 59 pick overall by the Cards, and he was the pitcher of the year in the minor league system for the Cards last year after having a tremendous year at AA Springfield. He's having a good year at Memphis this year. He hasn't won a game, but the ERA is sub-3 in 9 starts this year in Memphis. We'll hear a little bit from Chaim Bloom coming up towards the end of our show. He was on the Sports on a Sunday morning show on our flagship station KMOX here in St. Louis with Tom Ackerman today. So you'll hear a little bit of that. I'll tell you more about him. I'll tell you more about our pitching matchup, which has Brady Singer as the right-hander going today for the Cincinnati Reds. We're also going to hear from the guys calling the game as we do each and every program. And as always, we'll hear from the Cards manager, Oliver Marmol. That's coming up in our second segment. It is Memorial Day, so we're going to go a little bit of a different route on our Inside the Clubhouse segment coming up again towards the end of the program. But we'll hear from the former Cardinal and Navy veteran, Mitch Harris, on this Memorial Day weekend. So all of that is coming up here as we get you ready for the final game here in Cincinnati. Cards and Reds are coming right up, and we'll take a break. When we come back, you'll hear from the Cards manager, Oliver Marmol. He is next as we continue on Ameren Total Access here on the Cardinals Radio Network, powered by Graybar.
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3: We're counting down to this final game in Cincinnati here this afternoon. It's a scheduled 12:40 Central Time first pitch there at Great American Ballpark. And, of course, we'll get you out there before too long. Right now, we need to hear from the Cards manager, as we do each and every show. 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
4: Let's get together with Oliver Marmol as the Cardinals wrap up a three-game series. Ollie, you and I have talked several times. You can have a really good game and not win that game, but the effort was unbelievable in the second game and a split in the doubleheader yesterday.
5: Especially in the second game of a doubleheader, the guys brought a ton of energy. They got after it. It was unfortunate that we came up short, but man, I love the way we fought back and got into that game, especially after the two homers that were given up. To come back and Walker to punch back there, and then to tie it back up in the ninth. The guys fought hard. A couple things didn't go our way, and we end up with a loss, but I do like the way we showed up.
4: When did you realize you have this kind of heart and soul within the clubhouse? You talked about it a little bit before we left Florida.
5: Yeah, and that's what you want to cultivate, especially with this young group, man, is that identity. That's something that you can control, that you can bring every day, that you can hold yourself accountable to. And our guys have done a really nice job of that.
4: And I like the way they go about it. They don't care about the score. They still give you a good at bat. They still give you a good effort in the field and come out and try to make the pitches, like Riley O'Brien, who had a great rebound from a game he had on the homestand, and he gave it his all, and it was a little ground ball that ended up beating him, scoring the ghost runner.
5: Yeah, he did a nice job coming in there. We make them flip their lefty to Suarez, bring him in the game. He does a really nice job of leaving runners stranded there and then going back out and giving us a shot. The ground ball just 1 foot closer to Mason. I think we have a play at the plate there.
4: Well, it was a matter of inches. So JC out by inches, and their runner was safe by a couple of inches.
5: No doubt, and that's baseball. Sometimes you're on the right side of that. Yesterday we weren't.
4: And something else that's baseball, a major league debut yesterday for Torres, as he hit a home run, had a hit in his first game, got a hit, got on base again with a walk in the second game, and you have a major league debut today in Bryson Motz.
5: Yeah, I'm excited to watch him, man. He's had success in the minor leagues. He's done a really nice job. He's a pitch maker, five pitch mix, and this will be a really really good test for him. This is a good lineup, right-handed heavy, and having him navigate this lineup is going to be fun.
4: What did you see in his makeup when you were around him in spring training?
5: Yeah, confident kid, believes in himself, is not going to make the moment any bigger than it is. I felt like he had a pretty calm demeanor and understands what he does well in order to have success.
4: How do you get that across to a player, Ollie? Don't make the moment bigger than it is, because this is big.
5: It is, but our guys down below do a really nice job. I think a lot of that just comes down to preparation. When you feel like you're prepared for the test, which up here, that's the test, you can show up and just be yourself and not overthink things and just do what you've always done. But our minor league staff does a really nice job of making sure guys come up and they're prepared for the test.
4: And the way Torres, he went into the batter's box yesterday, looked like he'd been doing that kind of thing at the big league level his whole life.
5: Yeah, he's been in a lot of batter's box. I'll tell you that, man. That's a long minor league career. But this is a guy, again, he's super confident in his abilities, what he brings to the table, how he goes about it, his preparation. So he's able to sit there and take that bat at the big league level and not have to overthink things. Yesterday was a really, really positive day for him.
4: Oliver, here's to 2 out of 3.
5: All right, let's do it.
3: There's the Cardinals manager, Oliver Marmol. Thanks to him. Thanks to John Rooney for checking in with the Cards manager. Here's the lineup for today. J.J. Weatherholt will lead off. He's at second base, followed by Ivan Herrera. He'll DH today. Alec Burleson is at first, hitting third. Jordan Walker cleans up in right field. Nolan Gorman hits fifth. He's at third base. Mason Wynn will hit sixth. He's the shortstop. Brian Torres back in there. He's the left fielder, hitting in the seventh spot. Pedro Pajes is the catcher, and he hits eighth. And Victor Scott II is the center fielder. He'll hit in the ninth spot. Take a break. When we come back, take a look at what's going on the rest of the National League Central and Major League Baseball, and also the Cardinals minor league affiliates. We'll continue on Ameren Total Access after this on the Cardinals Radio Network, powered by Graybar.
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3: Joe Pott back in St. Louis as the Cardinals get set to face the Reds, and we know now it will be officially a delayed start in Cincinnati, so they do have some rain there. We're expecting to get another update coming up close to 1 o'clock, which would have been after the scheduled start time, Central Time. They were scheduled to start at 12:40 Central Time, 1:40 Cincinnati, and Cincinnati said they'll have another update about 2 Eastern, 1 Central Time. So, until then, we'll continue on with Ameren Total Access. We'll get you all ready, and of course, we'll keep you up to date with anything we hear weather-wise, but we'll also keep you entertained on the Cardinals Radio Network until we have some baseball for you on this Sunday afternoon. The rest of the National League Central scoreboard and or schedule looks like this. The Pirates already playing. They're in Toronto, and they lead 2-0 over the Blue Jays, top of the third inning in that game. The Brewers are playing at home, hosting the Dodgers. That is a 1:10 Central Time start, so coming up not too long from now. At 1:20 Central Time, it's the Astros playing at the Cubs this afternoon. And so that's what's going on with the National League Central Division. Now, minor league-wise, AAA Memphis is continuing their series with Iowa today. They get started a little after 1 o'clock. It's Ian Bedell to make the start for the Redbirds. He does not have a record. He's got a 10.9 ERA. So far this season. Double A Springfield, they've got Arkansas. They're playing at Arkansas in a night game tonight. They have not listed a starter of yet. That'll be a 6:05 start Central Time in that game. High A Peoria is also playing a night game later tonight. They are playing host I had it here just a second ago. They are going to be playing Cedar Rapids. They're playing host to Cedar Rapids. That's a 6:35 start tonight in Peoria. So they're at home. And single A Palm Beach underway already at St. Lucie. They're just underway. Bottom third there. There is no score between the Palm Beach Cardinals and the St. Lucie. I believe they're the Mets, but they are the Mets affiliate anyway. So that is what's going on. The rest of the National League Central Division, the rest of the Cards minor leagues, and of course the quick weather update for you. In a delay here this afternoon to start this game, TARP is on the field at Great American Ballpark. They've had some rain, nothing really heavy. They've had just some periods of rain there in Cincinnati, according to our insider, Ryan Schulte, who of course is the Cardinals producer engineer on the road. We'll take a break. When we come back, we'll go inside the park, hear from the guys calling the game today. That is next on the Cardinals Radio Network, powered by Graybar.
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27: We're inside the park in Cincinnati, and Tommy Thrall is with us. And Tommy, wanted to talk to you this weekend about what's going to take place a week from Friday down at Margaritaville, Lake of the Ozarks, and it's the Missouri Broadcasters Association Hall of Fame inductions going in this year. Dan Dierdorf, Denny Matthews, along with Les Garland, John Beck, Lisa Rose, and John Coffey from Northwest Missouri State, who has done over 500 consecutive football games, and then Sharon Bonet, the late Sharon Bonet, who was a terrific broadcast instructor, and you crossed paths with both of them.
28: 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Sharon managed the NPR station
0: which was right there on campus when I was in school. It was incredible, her professionalism, just her dedication to broadcasting and the education side of it were unmatched. And she was everything, and you can really echo the pretty much the same sentiment of John, because she was everything that you would want in a college setting, because it wasn't just the broadcast and going about it in a professional manner, but it was teaching kids how to do it the right way, and compassionate with her time, caring, and she really wanted to see the students go on and succeed. She was a tremendous person, a very valuable and instrumental person at Northwest, and I'm floored and so happy that she's going in with John. And of course, John as well, an incredible influence on my career and my development as a broadcaster also.
1: There are generations of people that point to George Kissel on the playing side as a guy who was mentoring generations of Cardinal players, a lot of my friends, and as a broadcaster or when I was coaching, I found myself saying and thinking of him often because mm-hmm. I either say something that he taught me or in a style that he taught me or coached in a way that he taught. I assume the same is true for you.
0: Absolutely. And it's funny you say it, because John approached me. He still is the voice of the Bearcats. He does football and basketball. John mentioned his consecutive games streak for football. He approached me when I was a freshman. I had done probably a couple of high school football games on our student station, and it was like midnight madness for basketball. And he stopped me, and I hadn't met him yet. And he goes, "Hey, I'm John. I do the football and basketball games here. I've heard some of your games, and you do a nice job. And I wanted to extend the invitation to go over some of your tapes." And so from that point forward, several times a semester, I would take my tapes into his office. He was incredibly gracious with his time. He would sit there. We'd listen to the tapes together. Every time he'd have a comment, he'd pause the tape and then give me his feedback. Then we'd continue on. To your point, Ricky, like, there's still times where I'm sitting there and I'm thinking, I wish I had something to say here, and I can hear John in the back of my head going, preparation,
1: yeah,
0: because that it was one of the things that he would instill, like, here's a moment in the game where you can drop in a nugget from your prep work. And I'm sure we all do it. It feels like I'm doing it all the time, where there's a time where I just wish I had a little bit more information. But because of that, it keeps me preparing tirelessly, so that I feel like now I'm never ready for a game.
1: you've got enough stuff in your back pocket there, and those moments are pretty special. You're grateful, I'm sure,
0: for
1: his influence.
2: And I know this isn't fair, but how many broadcasters do you think John and Sharon influence and helped get into the workforce? And I really believe that as the committee, the Missouri Broadcasters Association liked his work on the air, but it was the influence he had in placing so many students in broadcasting as a career.
0: Absolutely. I think anytime there's kids that go through a school, any school, and there's a broadcasting department, and the kids are not going to that school's professional broadcaster and seeking feedback and advice, it's a missed opportunity. And John was one that was always willing to take the time to do it. Along those lines, I know when I was coming up, so we did our student broadcast. Our sideline guy now works in Kansas City. I think he's the afternoon DJ and program director at one of the big radio stations in Kansas City. Another guy was doing working in Denver for a while. Another guy is an afternoon sports talk show host in Kansas City. We were all on the same football broadcast together. Mm. And so we were all in school around the same time. I know there's others. There's a guy that works in NPR over in Indy. That's just in the small time I was in school. The impact is incredible.
1: I'm going to go back to what Tommy said. And John, we all would say this to young aspiring broadcasters: if somebody asks you, do you mind if I listen to your tapes and go over some, always say yes to that. If somebody is good at what they do, that's a prize.
0: No question.
2: That it is. Tommy, thanks so much for the time, and congratulations to Northwest Missouri State, and certainly on the start for your career.
0: Well, thanks, John. I appreciate it, guys. Ricky, always good to visit with you guys.
2: The voice of the Cincinnati Reds, Tommy Thrall, inside Great American Ballpark in Cincinnati.
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3: 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Cards and Reds in a rain delay to start things off here this afternoon. So the scheduled start time of 12:40 Central Time has been pushed back, and we'll keep you updated as we know. Last we had heard, we'll hear an update from the Reds roughly 1 o'clock Central Time. So that is what we know right now. And as I said, we'll continue to do things as normal here. We'll send it out to the ballpark in Cincinnati when we are done, and they'll have a couple of segments before we get into rain delay programming for the afternoon, at least for a short time. We had a chance to hear from Chaim Bloom, the Cardinals president of baseball operations, of course, and he talked about Bryson Motts, the pitcher who will make his major league debut for the Redbirds today. He was the organization's pitcher of the year last year, but wanted to let you hear the perspective of the Cards president of baseball operations as the Cardinals celebrate another major league debut today.
12: Yeah, now we just need the rain to go away so we can actually pitch. Really happy for Bryson to get this opportunity. You know, basically the way that it fell with playing two yesterday and not quite having everything synced up to drop a starter in the way that we might in a different situation with a doubleheader, we ended up just using the two starters that were scheduled for those two games.

0: man roster, has been in our AAA rotation, and has put himself in position to get this opportunity. Funky left-hander, he's got different fastballs, different breaking balls, has really matured in his understanding of how to use them all, and offers a different look up there. So, you know, he'll get a chance to see what he can do today against a really good lineup, and we'll see where we go from here. Like I mentioned, I mean, this opportunity was sort of created by the weather, but he's put himself on the map for it, and also happy. You know, we want guys, products from within our own system, our own organization, to be lined up for these opportunities when we do have them.
1: Cards President of Baseball Operations, Chaim Bloom, talking about Bryson Motz. We'll hear from a former Cardinal coming up when we go inside the clubhouse next on the Cardinals Radio Network, powered by Graybar.
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1: 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Ameren Total Access continues here on the Cardinals Radio Network. It is Memorial Day weekend, and Major League Baseball was scheduled anyway to do a salute to the military. This was yesterday in Cooperstown. Now, because of rain, they only ended up getting about an inning in. This included Hall of Famers. Tony La Russa was involved. Wade Boggs was involved. Scott Rolen was involved. But someone else who was involved was Mitch Harris, the former Cardinal who, of course, pitched in 2015 for the Redbirds, but also a Navy veteran. And as we go inside the clubhouse built by Window Nation, we hear a little bit from Mitch Harris, the former Redbird, as he talks about what brought him to the Naval Academy.
11: So, you know, it was really neat in that, you know, I was fortunate that the Naval Academy asked me to come play baseball.

0: you know, really through a crazy story, and that the defensive coordinator for the Navy football team happened to see me throwing a bullpen one day when he was recruiting for football at my high school. That's how I was introduced to the Naval Academy. And but man, once I realized what it was and what it meant, then I actually got to realize and understand what my grandfathers went through, and then it was even more special. And so that was an added bonus once I realized kind of that I was going to the academy, was to be able to share in that experience with my grandfather. You know, run-of-the-mill high school athlete. You know, played, I think, two or three sports in high school, and nothing really stuck out. But I think that's kind of what intrigued the Buddy Green, who was the defensive coordinator at the time. He also played baseball, so he kind of knew, but he knew that the academy wasn't going to get your D1 guys at the time. And so, you know, being able to get there and then develop was special. And, you know, being a two-way guy was awesome because I got to play every day. And I think that also helped me to develop as a pitcher.
1: That's Mitch Harris, a little bit of a different Inside the Clubhouse today. That audio courtesy of MLB Network Radio. 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
1: We got about a minute left here on Ameren Total Access. Brady Singer will make the start today for the Reds. It's his 11th of the year. He's 2-4 with a 6.26 ERA. Now, he is 0-3 with an 8.47 ERA and four starts in the month of May, so he is not trending in the right direction. Bryson Motts, we've told you a little bit about him. This year at Memphis, he has made nine starts. He's 0-2, but has a 2.9 ERA, 43 strikeouts and 40 innings. Last year, when he was pitcher of the year, he was 8-3 with a 2.98 ERA in 25 starts at Springfield. Ricky Horton is coming up on the other side of the break. We are in a delay, but we'll let you hear from those guys for a bit before we keep you entertained the rest of the way. I'm Joe Pott. Cards and Reds are coming up at some point today from Cincinnati, and you'll hear it all, of course, with the voice of the Cardinals, John Rooney. Enjoy the game on the Cardinals Radio Network.
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17: Welcome to St. Louis Cardinals Baseball from Great American Ballpark on the banks of the Ohio River, Cincinnati, Ohio. The Cardinals and the Reds play today, and they go for a series win as the team split the doubleheader yesterday after the rainout on Friday. The Cardinals were able to win the afternoon game by a score of 8-1. They took the lead in the third inning. They added on, and it was the Reds coming through in the 11th inning in the nightcap, a 7-6 victory for the Reds after the Cardinals won 8-1, and it was Brian Torres who was really the story of the day yesterday. The Cardinals rookie making his major league debut managed to get three hits on the day plus a couple of walks, including his first big league home run. This came in the ninth inning of the game number one.
18: Deep in the batter's box, the pitch. A swing, and there's a drive. That's it, deep to right field, back to the track, the wall, and it is gone! The first Major League home run for Brian Torres, and a two-hit game in his Major League debut, 8-1 Cardinals. And that Cardinal dugout is going wild for Torres. Wynn scores ahead of him. Torres touches the plate. He's congratulated, hugged by Prieto, Mason Wynn. And he'll get the receiving line when he goes down the steps of the Cardinal dugout on the third base side. How about that?
19: What a great moment.
17: Torres is back in the lineup today as we're dealing with some rain in the area, and we're not 100% sure of start time today. The tarp has been on most of the morning, and it looks a little gloomy today, but we do expect to play baseball as the Cardinals come into play with a record of 29-22. There's still two games out in the Central Division with the Brewers losing yesterday to the Dodgers. The Reds are now two games over 500, and they're in fourth place in the Central Division. And the pitchers today, well, that's the story today. Brady Singer pitches for them. He has pitched several times against the Cardinals, has good numbers, 3.04 ERA, but he's off to a rough start this year. He is 2-4 with an ERA over 6, and the former Kansas City Royal had a good season last year for Cincinnati, 14-12, but he has given up 14 home runs already this year. On the Cardinal side, that's the real story. Bryson Motz will be making his major league debut. He was the Cardinals' minor league pitcher of the year a season ago, pitching in Springfield, where he was 8-3 with a 2.98 ERA. Memphis this year, 2.90 ERA in 9 starts. The 24-year-old left-hander will make the debut today, a second-round pick in 2022. So Motz and Singer are the starters of the lineups for you when we come back.
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17: Welcome back to Cardinals baseball. Brian Torres back in the lineup today. He was the story yesterday, as we mentioned, and Bryson Motz will be the pitcher for the Cardinals. The left-hander will be making his major league debut here this afternoon, and let's just hope that the game gets in today, and we'll take a look at our starting lineups presented by Bet365, where winning is everything, and we'll lead off with the Cardinals lineup. J.J. Weatherholt will lead things off, and he will play second base. Ivan Herrera will be the DH in bat second, and Alec Burleson has an 8-game hitting streak. He'll play first base and bat third. He is 3-for-7 with a home run against Brady Singer. It'll be Jordan Walker playing right field. What a day he had yesterday. 7 RBIs for Walker, and Nolan Gorman will play third base and bat next. Mason Wynn, the shortstop, hits 6. Brian Torres in left field will bat 7th. Pedro Páez behind the plate, and Victor Scott II will be in center field and bat 9th. The Cardinals did make a move. They optioned out Ryan Fernandez before the game today to make room for Bryson Motz, and also Matt Svaundsen was optioned to AAA. Actually, Fernandez returned because he was the 27th man, and we'll see what the Cardinals do tomorrow with their roster. Blake Dunn leads things off for Terry Francona, and he made a very nice play, had some big moments in the game yesterday. He'll be in right field and bat first. Ellie De La Cruz is the shortstop. He'll bat second. Sal Stewart, Cardinals have held him down pretty well in the first two games, but watch out for him. He'll play third base and hit third. Spencer Steer is the first baseman. He'll hit cleanup. Eugenio Suarez back in the lineup. He'll DH. Dane Myers in center field. J.J. Bleday, the only left-hander in the lineup against Bryson Motz. He'll play left field. Tyler Stevenson will do the catching. And Matt McClain will play second base and bat ninth. There's your lineups. We'll have more from Great American Ballpark in Cincinnati after this.
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17: 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The tarp is down. It's a light rain, and we've been having that, as we mentioned, throughout the morning. And it's extremely light, yet the scoreboard tells us that due to inclement weather in the area, today's game will not start on time. So we do expect to have an update at approximately 2:15, according to the scoreboard. That's 2:15 Eastern time. 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So the hope is that the weather actually says that. The radar tells us that there will be some clearing up later in the afternoon here in Cincinnati. But again, it's not a heavy rain. It's conceivable that you could start in the kind of rain we're dealing with right now. I'm not sure they would do that, as we're awaiting Bryson Motz's major league debut today. As the Cardinals starter, he's going to be up against Brady Singer. And there really is no one in either dugout right now, as both teams are obviously in the clubhouse just trying to stay ready and trying to stay loose. But the pitchers are the kind of the main ones that you've got to get ready to play whenever that is. So when we do know that, we will pass that along to you, of course. The Cardinals, again, with a record of 29-22 with the loss last night and the win yesterday. And they are now 7-4 in the Central Division. The Reds are 27-25. They are only 2-10. That was just their second win in the Central Division. And that is the worst record in a division of any team in baseball. And yet they did win the game last night, and it was an exciting finish to the game. The Cardinals just couldn't pull it out, couldn't get that big hit in the that extra hit in the ninth, the big hit in the 10th or the 11th, and it was a 7-6 Cincinnati victory in the nightcap yesterday after the Cardinals won 8-1 during the day behind Andre Pallante, who picked up his fifth victory. He was very strong. Cardinals starting pitching has been pretty good. In fact, Kyle Lahey was pretty good until he wasn't. He just had a bad inning, and things kind of fell away from there. But we'll see what happens with Bryson Motz entering the rotation today. And really what he's doing is he's allowing every pitcher to get pushed back one day. So it'll be Matthew Liberatore who will make the start in the first game of the series against Milwaukee. And that game will be tomorrow on Memorial Day. It'll be Matthew Liberatore up against Jacob Mizorowski. What a great matchup that's going to be, first game against Milwaukee. Mizorowski's just been incredible, throwing 100 miles an hour, doing that more than anybody in baseball. He has a 4-2 record with a 1.89 ERA. And Liberatore is 2-2 with a 4.7. That'll be the first game on Monday. 1.10 will be that game. And then a 6.40 start against the Brewers on Tuesday. Michael McGreevy up against Kyle Harrison, who's also been a pleasant surprise for Milwaukee. He had not pitched very well for the Giants last year, and then he went to the Red Sox. The Brewers found him, made a tweak in his delivery, and now all of a sudden he's unhittable. He's 5-1 with a 1.77, and it'll be Dustin May pitching the final game of this road trip. That'll be on Wednesday, a 1.40 start on Wednesday in Milwaukee with May 3-5 up against that pitcher we know all too well, TBA. The Brewers tend to do that, but we're hoping to have game number 52 here this afternoon in Cincinnati. And again, Bryson Motz making his major league debut, an 0-2 record in AAA, but that's kind of deceiving a bit, because when you're in the minor leagues, they're very often just letting you throw four innings or three innings, doing piggyback starts, and they're not really concerned about win-loss so much as whether or not you're commanding the strike zone, keeping the walk rate low, getting the punch outs up, and showing your stuff. And he did all those other things. Nine starts for Motz with a 2.9 ERA and opponent's batting average of only 209 against him. So he's not giving up many hits. He's not walking a ton of guys. And he's particularly good against left-handed batters. He pitched collegiately at the University of San Diego. And again, we are expecting to see his major league debut here this afternoon, which is a bit of a challenge when you think about it. You've got a young guy making his major league debut. He's trying to get to know his teammates. He's trying to figure out the opposing lineup, and he's dealing with a rain delay on top of that. But from everything that we have heard about Bryson Motz, and we got some information from Danny Wexelman, and was able to chat with the Cardinals' head of minor league development, and she was able to do that yesterday. And the comments from him, Larry Day, was that this guy has done everything mentally and physically that it takes to be ready to pitch in the big leagues. He's very strong at the preparation. He's very strong at understanding what he does well, and he's also willing to get better at the things that he needs to work on. And one thing that he did do to improve his arsenal was he changed his arm slot. He worked on developing a gyro ball and a curve ball in 25 and 26. And he is very good at the top of the zone. But what I think sets him apart is just his toughness. Ollie Marmol saying before the game today that Motz is the kind of guy that, you know, when you have that meeting at the end of the year and talk about what do you need to do to get better next year, he already had his own plan. He was already recognizing that he needed to add some velo. And we saw that velo in spring training. And again, Larry Day saying that velo increase is all attributed to Bryson's work ethic. And that was the comments from the Cardinals head of the minor leagues, Larry Day. So we hope to see that at work here today up against Brady Singer. And again, we are officially in a rain delay presented by SafeLight. 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And you can schedule that today. So we are, again, at Great American Ballpark. And a lot of baseball going on here today. The Brewers, by the way, lost yesterday. So with that loss, the Cardinals did not lose ground, actually picked up ground because they won a game and lost a game. But they're now two games behind the Brewers. The Brewers lost to the Dodgers yesterday. And looking around baseball today, a score in progress. The Pirates have a 2-1 lead, and that's in the fifth inning against the Blue Jays. And it's the Tigers 2, the Orioles nothing. And that game is also in the middle of the fifth inning. And the Guardians and Phillies just underway. The Yankees are playing the Rays. And how about the Rays? 34-15 as they have a couple of game lead now on the Yankees in the American League East Division. And the Mets and Marlins are just underway. And it'll be the Dodgers and the Brewers as Ohtani is pitching today for the Dodgers. And we know how good that man is. He's up against Sproat. And we'll keep you apprised of that game as the day moves along. The Astros are at the Cubs. They were able to beat them yesterday. Imanaga going for the Chicago Cubs against Lambert for the Astros. And those are the games of note for us. And we, again, we'll keep you apprised as we move along. So, again, the expected time to get more information and to get an update from on high will be at 2:15 this afternoon. And that's, again, 2:15 Eastern time. And so that's about a half an hour from now. But that's the story right now from Great American Ballpark in Cincinnati. The rain is still falling. We are officially in a rain delay presented by SafeLight. 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We are hoping to have the Cardinals and the Reds here shortly. And before, while we're kind of waiting for that to happen, we're going to send you back to the studio. And after the break, they're going to let you know about the Game 7 of the 2006 NLCS. And I know Cardinal fans remember that very well. It was at Shea Stadium. It was the Cardinals and the Mets. And we're going to give you a taste of that game, again, that took place in 2006. Cardinals winning the World Series in 06 and 11, of course. But that Game 7 had some terrific moments to it. And we're going to relive that together here after the break. So that's the story from Great American Ballpark. And, again, the studio will have it after the break on the Cardinals Radio Network, powered by Graybar.
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12: 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So the Cards and the Reds scheduled to play the final game of this three-game series at Great American Ballpark. It's the rubber game, both trying to win the series. We're hoping to see the major league debut of Bryson Motz. The Cardinals' left-hander was called up today. But all of that is on hold, at least for the moment, because there is some rain in the area. And the tarp has been on for most of the morning, as you heard Rick Horton tell you there. So instead, we will entertain you with some classic baseball. Of course, this year is the 20th anniversary of the Cardinals' 10th World Series championship in 2006. To get there, they had to go through the Mets in the National League Championship Series, and this is Game 7 of the National League Championship Series, and we'll give it to the voice of the Cardinals, John Rooney.
25: Tonight, the starters are Jeff Suppan. Suppan was a winner at Busch Stadium. She came through in Game 3. He also hit a home run off Steve Traxel. Suppan went 12-7 during the regular year, and he is 3-3 in postseason play. This will mark his ninth start. And he was the winner against the Houston Astros in a Game 7 a couple of years ago, sending the Cardinals to the World Series. Now he'll be opposed by Oliver Perez. Perez, a 25-year-old Mexican-born left-hander, was the winning pitcher in Game 4. He went 5 2/3 with 9 hits, 5 earned runs, a walk, and 3 strikeouts. He gave up 3 solo home runs, throwing 92 pitches. But the Mets outscored the Cardinals in Game 4, 12-5. Last night, the crowd was reserved before pitch 1. It's a wild atmosphere here tonight, and the Mets handed out white towels to everybody coming through the turnstiles. We have 56,000 plus in attendance with the fans waving the white towels. Ron Darling is throwing out the ceremonial first ball. Let's check out tonight's Dobbs Tire and Auto Center starting lineups. The Cardinals will lead off with their shortstop, David Eckstein. Batting second in left field, Preston Wilson. Albert Pujols bats third at first base. Juan Encarnacion is in right field hitting cleanup. Against the lefty Oliver Perez, Jim Edmonds will bat fifth and play center field. Scott Rowland is hitting sixth at third base. Batting seventh, doing the catching, Yadier Molina. And moving down to the number 8 spot, second baseman Ronnie Belliard. On the mound, Jeff Supon, he bats ninth. Supon went 12-7 during the regular season, and while facing the Mets, was 0-1 in regular season play lifetime, 3-1 with a 2.27 ERA, and Supon was the winning pitcher in Game 3 in St. Louis. Eckstein, Wilson, Pujols. Encarnacion, Edmonds, Rowland. Molina, Belliard, and Supon. Now for the New York Mets, the champions of the East, and they had the best record in the National League, 97-65. It's the same lineup other than their starting pitcher. They have Jose Reyes at shortstop. Batting second and catching, Paul Laduca. Carlos Beltran is in center field, batting third. Hitting fourth, the first baseman, Carlos Delgado. David Wright, the 23-year-old third baseman, hits fifth. Sean Green drove in a run last night. He had a couple of hits off Carpenter. Green will bat sixth and play right field. Hitting seventh at second base, Jose Valentin. Batting eighth in left field, Andy Chavez. And Oliver Perez, the former Pirate, used to be with San Diego. Perez beat Jeff Supon and the Cardinals in April at PNC Park. It was Supon's shortest outing of the season. Perez will bat ninth, and he'll do the pitching. The left-handed pitcher, Perez, against the right-hander Supon tonight. Reyes, Laduca, Beltran. Delgado, Wright, Green. Valentin, Chavez, and Perez, the lineup for Willie Randolph. Here come the umpires to home plate. Jim Welke, the crew chief, he was behind the plate for Game 1. Tom Glavine and the Mets won that one 2-0. Welke will call balls and strikes. Jim Joyce will be the first base umpire. Gary Lane at second. Fielding Culbreth at third with Jeff Kellogg on the left field line. And last night's home plate umpire, Gary Darling, will be on the right field line. Sandy Alomar Sr., who is celebrating a birthday today, brings the lineup card out. Sandy is 63 years old. Jose Oquendo, a former Met and the Cardinals' secret weapon, their third base coach, brings the lineup card out for Tony La Russa. This place is going crazy. It was silent before the game last night with 63,000 fans waiting in anticipation and with reservation after the Cardinals took a 3-2 lead. But last night, a 4-2 victory put the Mets right back into contention, and the winner will move on to Detroit to play the Tigers in Game 1 of the World Series beginning Saturday night. And both teams are asking who will pitch that game, only asking in a situation where, well, we have to do some planning in the event of the victory. But other than that, the players have gone through their routines of batting practice, taking ground balls and fly balls. They've had long enough to think about it. We're moments away from getting started with Jeff Supon against Oliver Perez. The New York Mets take the field at Shea Stadium with the fans waving the white towels. And we have a crowd here tonight of over 56,000. To get to this point, the Cardinals defeated San Diego in 4 games, with Chris Carpenter winning 2, Jeff Weaver the winning pitcher in the other game in the division series. While the New York Mets swept the Los Angeles Dodgers, the bullpen figured in 2 decisions, Mota in Game 1, Feliciano the winner in Game 3, Tom Glavine was the winning pitcher in Game 2 here at Shea Stadium. Then in Game 1 of the National League Championship Series. Glavine and the Mets defeated the Cardinals 2-0. The Cardinals rallied against their closer, Billy Wagner, and won Game 2, 9-6. Game 3 went to the Cardinals 5-0 as Suppan shut down the Mets for 8 innings. Game 4, the Mets defeated the Cardinals 12-5, and Perez, he was the beneficiary of the big output. Even though he gave up 3 solo home runs, he was the winning pitcher. 4-2, the Cardinals over the Mets in Game 5, and the Mets beat the Cardinals by the same score last night, setting up the 7th and deciding game of the 2006 National League Championship Series. David Eckstein has been announced. Perez kicks away at the dirt next to the pitching rubber. Tim Welke, the home plate umpire, I think he's waiting for the clock to turn. He gets the high sign. We're ready to go. To tell you about it, the voice of the Cardinals, Mike Shannon.
13: Thank you, John Rooney. This should be some ball game here tonight, and we'll see how it starts. The first pitch of the night by Perez. High ball one. I would imagine that the Cardinal leadoff man, Eckstein, will make him throw a strike. They're in at third, the same at first, as the next comes from the lefty, and it's right down central. Strike call, even now, 1-1. They have, right at third, Reyes is their shortstop, Valentin, the second baseman, and Carlos Delgado at first. 1-1-4. David Eckstein has popped up. It goes into right field, and there is Green. Now the center fielder calls him off. Beltran takes it in. One away. Chavez, Indy is in left. Beltran's the center fielder and Green the right fielder with a catcher, Paul LaDuca. This game from Shea Stadium tonight is brought to you by Budweiser. Bright, crisp, clean, pure. That's Budweiser. That's beer. Budweiser. I hope you enjoy nice, cold, frosty Budweiser and a Redbird rally and a big win here tonight and on to Detroit for the World Series. Wilson takes a steeride call right down the center. 17 home runs, 72 RBIs, and a .263 batting mark during the regular season. He's 1-for-11 lifetime against this left-hander. Oliver Perez, the pitch. Steeride call, 0-2.
25: If it's close, Tim Welke will raise the right arm.
13: And it's the last game as far as these umpires are concerned, unless some of them go on to the World Series. And they're going to throw up the right hand, the 0-2 pitch. Strike three called inside corner. Wilson standing there like, well, you better swing, I'm telling you. And this kid, I'll say one thing about Perez. He comes from that Mexican league. He's not going to be half as excited or nervous as the rest of these players tonight. He's just going to let it loose, and he already has. Here's Albert Pujols. Pujols is 9-for-28 lifetime against Perez with 3 home runs. Eckstein fly to center. Wilson has struck out on 3 pitches. He never took the bat off his shoulder. Now a fastball to strike two, Albert Pujols. And he's thrown a first strike to everyone except for the first pitch of the game to Eckstein. It was high, and everything else has been a strike. 3 to Wilson, the first one to Pujols, the last 2 to Eckstein, and now on 0-1, it's a swing and miss as Albert went out after a high fastball. He was right there, but his swing was underneath.
25: The Cardinals have seen a good number of high fastballs the last 2 games.
13: That one was 93 miles an hour, and he's thrown every pitch in the strike zone except the first one. Here's the 0-2 for Albert. Swinging a pop-up on the infield. Who wants it? Delgado, the first baseman, calls, and he drops it, and it's going to go for a double as it goes all the way back behind home plate. So there's a big, big break as Delgado had a long, long way to go with Albert Pujols up there. He came on the dead run. He tried to catch the ball with his palm up, and as he did, it came out of his glove, and then it hit his body, and it went way back to the screen behind home plate, so it's an error, and the Cardinals with a chance to capitalize on it. Here is Encarnacion, 6-for-20, lifetime against this left-hander Perez, with 1 home run out of those 6 hits. He's 4-for-18 in this National League Championship Series with 2 RBIs, and let's see if he can make the Mets pay for their miscue. The pitch. Swing and a foul back here. I'll say one thing for Perez. I like what I see. He is challenging, challenging, challenging.
25: You talked about hitters attacking the pitchers tonight.
13: Attack. It's the same way, John.
25: But that's what he's doing to the Cardinal
13: attack,
25: batters right
13: attack.
25: Now.
13: Here it is, boys. If you're better than I am, have at it. All right, he comes set again. He checks on Albert, and the pitch to Juan Encarnacion, headed home. Just missed, low and inside, and that one didn't miss by much at all. And the count's even now, 1-1. Long look. Perez gets another sign. Oliver sets himself. He checks at second. The 1-1 pitch with a man at second, two out. Swinging a pop-up. It goes into a shallow right. Here comes Green, and the Cardinals fail to score. And after one half inning, as the Mets come to bat, no score.
14: 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A tremendous memory, I think, of 2006. Of course, the 10th World Championship for the Redbirds in 2006. They went through the Mets in the National League Championship Series. That's what we're hearing right now, Game 7 of the National League Championship Series. Joe Pott with you in St. Louis. It is raining in Cincinnati, or there has been some rain, more accurately, in Cincinnati. And so we're in a rain delay in that one. We'll continue to keep you up to date with what we know about the weather in Cincinnati, and we'll continue to keep you entertained with some 2006 NLCS baseball. 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
14: Joe Pott back in St. Louis. Rain delay in Cincinnati as the Cards and the Reds try to get their final game of the series in here. So we're keeping you entertained here this afternoon. It is Game 7 of the National League Championship Series. The Cardinals at the Mets at Shea Stadium. And we'll get you right back out there. It's the bottom of the first, Cardinals and Mets.
13: Jeff Suppan to the mound. He will have Reyes, LaDuca, and Beltran to deal with if anyone gets on Delgado, and the Mets are sky high at this point. Well, let's see how Jeff Suppan attacks the situation. Their starter attacked as he threw 12 pitches in the first inning. 10 were for strikes. And now it is Reyes, who is 9-27. In this series with a home run and two RBI. This is his 10th postseason game, and He's playing unabandoned, man. He is letting her all hang out. The pitch. Steve Wright called a high fastball. And as you say, Wilkie's going to throw up the right hand tonight. He's the home plate umpire. You get it close, it's a strike. They're in at the corners. And the next from Jeff Supon after he shakes no. Long look to get his second sign. He rocks back and he brings her home. Reyes swinging a foul left side. Very good fastball by the Cardinal right-hander. 88 mile per for Mr. Jeff Supon. His last time out, he beat this team. Pitched eight innings, shut him out on three hits, struck out four, walked one. And he's pitching another big, big game. Here's the 0-2 delivery. Swinging a ground ball to the Cardinal shortstop. Eckstein throws and gets it. That's the first out. Reyes can run. You make a miscue on him, and Katie bar the door.
25: He threw him out by that much.
13: They've been trying to outrun that baseball for a long, long time. They say you still can't steal first base in this business.
25: Well, I saw it happen last year in the American League Championship Series. A.J. Pierzynski did. He ran on a pitch that was caught low by Josh Paul of the Angels. And all the replays show that he did catch strike three, but the umpires got together and said it was in the dirt. The White Sox ended up winning that game. It's the only time I've ever seen it done, Mike.
13: And that's because he ran.
25: That's right.
13: He ran.
25: It was an alert move on
13: that's
25: A.J.
13: Right.
25: Pierzynski's part, no question.
13: Play. Don't ask. Don't wait. You know, the catcher, the ball was in the dirt. He
25: all
13: scooped
25: the catcher
13: it up
25: has
13: and he threw
25: to do is yeah. reach over.
13: And he threw it around, and it was all over. Here's the 0-1 now for Laduca. It's outside low. So the Cardinal pitcher, Jeff Supon, has attacked. He threw Reyes three, and he grounded out. He's 1-1 with Laduca, their catcher, as the wind drifts slowly out towards left field. Beautiful night for baseball here in Flushing Meadows. Queens is the borough. Here's the 1-1. Laduca swinging a round ball two-third. That'll take care of the first two. A ground out by Reyes, a ground out by Laduca. That's a good sign. That means the sinker is working. We owe you a station break. Here's the first two. Beltran and a strike call. And this is game seven. All the marbles are out here. Beltran, a dangerous switch hitter. From the left side, he waits. And time called now just as the Cardinal right-hander was about to work. Beltran stepped out. That's an old trick, and I've seen it used many, many times. Here's the 0-1. Steve Wright called. Good fastball inside corner. I saw somebody do that on Gibson one time, and the next pitch was right behind him. He walked in and says, "You ready to hit now?"
25: That doesn't happen at all anymore, man.
13: Well, that's a different game.
25: It is. Times have changed.
13: I don't believe we had computers and cell phones back there either. Here's the 0-2. No one on, two out. A half swing. He holds up in time. And the curve was low. It's 1-2. Both of these pitchers have been very aggressive, including Jeff Supon. Good breaking ball. And he just held up in time. And I mean just in time as the ball bounced. That's exactly where Jeff wanted to throw it. And a very good hitter is Beltran. He wouldn't go for him. They're deep. They play him to pull. Infield, outfield. And with no one on, two out, he takes a shoot. Where was that pitch? Just outside. It's even now at 2-2. Man, oh, man. That was close. Too close to take. Delgado on deck. Cardinals have Wilson in left, Edmonds in center, Encarnacion deep in right. Roland, Eckstein, Belliard, and Pujols on the infield from left to right. And Beltran swings and hits a pass there in the left field corner. He'll try for two. Over to get it, Wilson. The throw, they could get him. He is safe as he goes. Oh, he just missed him. I thought maybe that they had him out. As Belliard made a great play, backhanded the ball, and it came around, and it looked like he got the tag in there. Let's take a look. We have the replay, and I want to tell you, that thing was very close. I didn't think they had a shot at it when I saw Wilson throw it, but what a great play by Belliard. When he went to the third base side to take the throw and came back, and let's see. He tagged him, I thought, before he got in. Let's go. We've got another look at it. Nope. Umpire got it right. He got those fingernails in there just in time. But what a play by Belliard, huh? Wow. Very good base running by a very good base runner, a man with speed. Beltran turned a single into a double. He's just a really good player. Really good player. Now the catcher goes out to tell Jeff Supon there's a base open. Delgado's on deck. He's 6 out of 32 against your lifetime with a home run, and the guy on deck, Wright, is 1 for 7 lifetime against him. And in this series, Delgado, 7 for 22. Three of those seven hits are home runs with 9 RBIs. Wright, 3 for 21 with one home run, the on-deck batter. So let's see what this first pitch is. If it's a ball, they're going to pitch around him. It is a fastball inside, they're going to pitch around him. That's my guess. How about you, John?
25: I'm with you, Mike.
13: Anything over
25: the plate, he's going to hit hard somewhere, just like Beltran did.
13: Right.
25: The pitch to Beltran was about 2 or 3 inches off the outside corner and hit down the left field line.
13: You're going to pitch him like that. You've got to play him like that, and the Cardinals did not. The 1-0 inside again. They're going to walk him. They'll pitch to right. They're going to try to get him to go for something out of the strike zone. And the first one was pretty close. That one wasn't. 2-0 count. And at second. Two out, first inning action. Cardinals had a man at second with two out and failed to score. Now the 2-0-4. Here's a strike as he took just a little off, and he got it over the outside corner. Delgado taking all the way. Looks at a strike. It was a 2-0 changeup and a good one. Delgado hit 38 home runs during the regular season, had 114 RBIs and batted 265. He's ready, so shoot the pitch. Swing and a slow roller foul as he went for a curveball out of the strike zone. And now he has it 2-2.
25: You're right, that would have been ball three.
13: But Delgado's not up there for walks. Those guys are going commercial. The guys that swing and drive in the runs have their own play. It's 2-2, man at second, two out, first inning action. Nothing game. Long look. Jeff Supon has the sign he wants. After that long look, he checks at second, and he pitches. Inside again, and it's a full count. One thing. If you throw a fastball in there for a strike, he'll swing at it. But if it's inside, he very, very seldom does he swing at that fastball inside. He'll swing at a breaking ball inside. And you would think in this situation, he's going to throw something just out of the strike zone and see if Delgado will go for it. Long look. He finally gets the sign he wants. And from the set position, he brings it home. In the dirt. Ball four. A double, a walk. And it's right. Don't think that this guy can't turn it around. You make a mistake. He's a very good mistake hitter. When I say mistake, it's a pitcher's mistake. Usually, if you make a mistake, Wright will light you up. 26 home runs during the regular season. He tied for 7th in the National League in RBIs with 116. And he also was 9th in the National League in the batting race with a 311 average. He's a very good defensive third baseman. This guy is a good player. He's slow in this series, though. 3 for 21. But he is dangerous. 2 on, 2 out, first inning action. This is a key spot in the game right here. The pitch. Oh, a strike, and it was an off-speed delivery, and it was up in the strike zone, and Wright took it. I know he'd like to have that one back. Beltran, good speed at second. Carlos Delgado's on it first. Two outs, first inning. Jeff Supon gave a two-out double to Beltran. He walked Delgado, and now it's Wright. Swing and a jam shot. Goes down the right field line. It's going to drop in fair. It's going to give New York the lead. 1-0. He jammed it. But he popped it into right field, and the Mets get on top first.
14: Well, we'll pull you out of the audio from Game 7 of the National League Championship Series, that is, in 2006. We got to send it back to Cincinnati. We've got an update coming up from a Great American Ballpark.
17: Yeah, thank you, Joe. We just got word that today's game has been officially postponed. It's still a light rain here, Joe, and Cardinal fans, but they have said that it's probably going to rain like this until about 8 o'clock, and with both teams playing day games tomorrow on Memorial Day, they have decided to postpone today's game, and this game will be made up as part of a day-night doubleheader that will take place in August. August 17th, the Cardinals will be here for a four-game series, but on the 17th, there'll be a game now at 1:40 and one at 6:40. So today's game officially canceled, and that means the Major League debut, John, of Bryson Motz has been canceled here today.
25: We'll have to wait for another day, but he's going to have plenty of action at the Major League level. He's a good one, and he's a keeper, the Minor League Pitcher of the Year. And from everything that people have said about him on the pregame show today, that's all true, and we're really looking forward to the day where

0: Again, in case you are just now joining us, today's game has been officially postponed here at Great American Ballpark in Cincinnati. It will be made up on the 17th of August as part of a day-night doubleheader. So the Major League debut of Bryson Motz has been rained out here today, and we'll again wait for another time. Matthew Liberatore, 2-2, will go tomorrow as we come to you from Milwaukee, and it'll be Jacob Mizorowski pitching for Milwaukee. You're not going to want to miss that one on Memorial Day. Mizorowski is one of the game's best. He's a flamethrower. Our pregame show will start at 12:15, and we will have the first pitch at 1:10, and so we do hope you'll join us for that.
1: So that's it from Cincinnati. It is still raining, and it's going to rain for some time, so they postponed this game until a day-night doubleheader on the 17th of August. For Ricky Horton, for Ryan Schulte, our producer-engineer, I'm John Rooney. We'll have baseball for you on Memorial Day coming up from Milwaukee tomorrow.
2: Here's a look at your weather forecast, powered by weatherology.com. Bright sunshine expected this afternoon, with daytime highs approaching 79. Southerly winds 5 to 10 miles an hour. Lows dip down to about 56. Tonight, clear skies. Mainly sunny skies tomorrow, highs around 82. Mainly clear skies Tuesday, with highs in the low 80s, storms likely Wednesday. I'm staff meteorologist Derek Height. Right now, 75.
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8: Here's a look at your weather forecast, powered by weatherology.com. Bright sunshine expected this afternoon, with daytime highs approaching 79. Southerly winds 5 to 10 miles an hour. Lows dip down to about 56. Tonight, clear skies. Mainly sunny skies tomorrow, highs around 82. Mainly clear skies Tuesday, with highs in the low 80s, storms likely Wednesday. I'm staff meteorologist Derek Height. Right now, 75.
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1: Perfect tune to wrap it up with. Gonna take my boots off and a big hit there for John Party. Con Man out the door, but not gonna leave you empty-handed. Riley Green on the way. Got some Rodney Adkins picked out for you next. Peace out.
2: Here's a look at your weather forecast, powered by weatherology.com. Bright sunshine expected this afternoon, with daytime highs approaching 79. Southerly winds 5 to 10 miles an hour. Lows dip down to about 56. Tonight, clear skies. Mainly sunny skies tomorrow, highs around 82. Mainly clear skies Tuesday, with highs in the low 80s, storms likely Wednesday. I'm staff meteorologist Derek Height. Right now, 75.
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0: Country music's got you covered. 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KAAN. 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
7: Here's a look at your weather forecast, powered by weatherology.com. Bright sunshine expected this afternoon, with daytime highs approaching 79. Southerly winds 5 to 10 miles an hour. Lows dip down to about 56. Tonight, clear skies. Mainly sunny skies tomorrow, highs around 82. Mainly clear skies Tuesday, with highs in the low 80s, storms likely Wednesday. I'm staff meteorologist Derek Height, currently 75.

Are you feeling country all over? Well, you better be. Otherwise, we're not doing our job. You're home in the country. KAAN. Bethany.

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0: Just your friendly reminder that it's not all about me and a beer on Memorial Day weekend. I know they call it the unofficial kickoff of summer. They call it a good time to get out and get on a boat and get you an adult bevy and all that stuff. And that's great. But it really is a time to remember all those that didn't make it back home, the people that served our country, and to acknowledge the families who also, along with them making the ultimate sacrifice, had to deal with a loved one not coming home. So make sure you thank all those folks, too.
1: 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Bright sunshine expected this afternoon, with daytime highs approaching 79. Southerly winds 5 to 10 miles an hour. Lows dip down to about 56. Tonight, clear skies. Mainly sunny skies tomorrow, highs around 82. Mainly clear skies Tuesday, with highs in the low 80s, storms likely Wednesday. I'm staff meteorologist Derek Height, currently 75.

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8: Here's a look at your weather forecast powered by weatherology.com. Highs around 79 this afternoon under sunny skies. Winds out of the south, 8 to 15 miles an hour. Lows level off around 56 tonight.

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0: Lip, if you have not seen it, by the way, that's Ella Langley, Morgan Wallen, I Can't Love You Anymore. Super rare footage from Hayden Valley in Yellowstone. A grizzly stands up, curious about some wolves from a local lake pack, then charges a bit. Suddenly, 15 wolves surround him, not to kill him, but to herd him out of their territory like they were bouncers. They nipped at his heels. They pushed him to the trees. The tour guide called it a once-in-a-lifetime sighting. Man, nature is wild, for sure. You can see some of the video. It's online now.
1: Here's a look at your weather forecast, powered by weatherology.com. Highs around 79 this afternoon, under sunny skies. Winds out of the south, 8 to 15 miles an hour. Lows level off around 56 tonight. Daytime highs approaching 82 tomorrow. Mainly clear skies. Mainly clear Tuesday with a high of 83. 81, storms likely Wednesday. I'm staff meteorologist Derek Height. Right now, it's 79 degrees.
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Breaking Hearts on a Friday night. She's a Friday night heartbreaker. Here is a game player. Better do yourself a favor. The setting things right on a Sunday. That's what I love about Sunday. Country music's got you covered. 95.5 Regional Radio, KAAN. K-A-A-N.

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1: NBC News Radio, I'm Lisa Carton. The United States and Iran have reportedly reached a tentative agreement to end the Middle East war and reopen the Strait of Hormuz. A senior U.S. official told the New York Times the deal is not yet signed and some of the most sensitive issues remain unresolved. The report has not been independently confirmed, but key provisions are said to include reopening the strait and Iran's disposal of highly enriched uranium. The details still remain to be worked out. Crews are working to try to prevent a large tank containing hazardous chemicals from exploding south of Los Angeles. More from Jason Nathanson in California.
2: Late Saturday night into Sunday morning, firefighters went on a dangerous mission to lay eyes on the tank.
3: What they found was a potential crack in the tank, which could potentially be relieving some of the pressure in there.
2: TJ McGovern is the interim fire chief for the Orange County Fire Authority. He says they're analyzing this new information and trying to figure out the next steps. He also thanked the 50,000 or so people who evacuated, many staying in shelters this holiday weekend.
3: We know you're out of your homes. We want to get you back, but we cannot do that until it's deemed safe.
1: Governor Newsom has declared a state of emergency for the area, and many local leaders are demanding answers now from GKN Aerospace, which operates the facility. Arlington National Cemetery has been adorned with thousands of American flags on the graves for Memorial Day weekend. Members of the 3rd U.S. Infantry Regiment, also known as the Old Guard, placed the flags at the Tomb of the Unknown Soldier. About 250,000 flags in all were placed during the event. First Star Wars film to hit the big screen in nearly 7 years is looking at a $100 million start. The Mandalorian and Grogu brought in $82 million in its first weekend. It's looking at hitting $102 million through the Memorial Day holiday on Monday. 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
15: 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Highs around 79. This afternoon.

0: Afternoon, under sunny skies, winds out of the south, 8 to 15 miles an hour. Lows level off around 56 tonight. Daytime highs approaching 82 tomorrow, mainly clear skies. Mainly clear Tuesday with a high of 83. 81, storms likely Wednesday. I'm staff meteorologist Derek Height. Right now, it's 79 degrees.
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0: It's true. We do like to take the high road. I'm going to take the high road, take the high road, take the high road. However, we still got some friends in low places. We play country music for everybody.
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See, it's the first place we made love, where we used to sit and talk on the tailgate all night long. But now she's

0: tell on me, Jason Aldean. Well, the news about Kyle Busch's death, very sad. Come to find out, the guy had pneumonia for a couple of weeks leading up to his death, and that's what did him in.
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7: Here's a look at your weather forecast powered by weatherology.com. Highs around 79. This afternoon, under sunny skies, winds out of the south, 8 to 15 miles an hour. Lows level off around 56 tonight. Daytime highs approaching 82 tomorrow, mainly clear skies. Mainly clear Tuesday, with a high of 83. 81, storms likely Wednesday. I'm staff meteorologist Derek Height. Right now, it's 79 degrees.
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0: From time to time, we like to put a little church on the radio for you. 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
15: 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Ample sunshine expected this afternoon with daytime highs approaching 81. Winds out of the south, 8 to 15 miles an hour. Lows level off around 56 tonight. Mainly clear skies tomorrow, highs around 82. High of 83 Tuesday, under mainly clear skies. 81 Wednesday, storms likely. I'm staff meteorologist Derek Height. Currently, it's 81 degrees.
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Well then, just get out that welding torch and put that tuning knob out of its misery. 95.5 Regional Radio, KAAN. K-A-A-N.

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0: story this week. Kyle Busch, obviously NASCAR driver, very, very competitive guy. 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Apparently, now we know what he died from. It was sepsis. And the reason why he got septic was because he had been dealing with what he thought was a sinus infection and a bad cough for a couple weeks. Collapsed at a simulator at Chevrolet's center, was coughing up blood, and then it escalated insanely fast from there. What they didn't know, it wasn't a sinus infection. It was severe pneumonia.
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11: Here's a look at your weather forecast powered by Weatherology.com. Ample sunshine expected this afternoon with daytime highs approaching 81. Winds out of the south, 8 to 15 miles an hour. Lows level off around 56 tonight. Mainly clear skies tomorrow, highs around 82. High of 83 Tuesday, under mainly clear skies. 81 Wednesday, storms likely. I'm staff meteorologist Derek Height. Currently, it's 81 degrees.
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1: NBC News Radio. I'm Rob Martier. The New York Times is reporting that the United States and Iran have reached a tentative agreement to end the Middle East war and reopen the Strait of Hormuz. The report has not been independently confirmed. A senior U.S. official told the Times the deal is not yet signed and some of the most sensitive issues remain unresolved. The proposal would reportedly reopen the Strait of Hormuz and require Iran to dispose of its highly enriched uranium. The exact disposal method is still being negotiated. Senator Cory Booker is criticizing President Trump's handling of Iran and the tentative deal. The New Jersey Democrat told CNN's State of the Union the president has gotten the U.S. into a situation that's worse than it was before.
2: The president said he went into this to deal with their nuclear program. This does not deal with that.
1: Booker argued that Iran didn't have enriched uranium before Trump's first term, but now they do because of him. He also claimed the deal the U.S. reportedly is close to making with Iran would give Iran more money to fund their terrorist proxies. Booker went on to say Iran has put America in a stalemate and the president has been played as a fool. Crews are working to try to prevent a large tank containing hazardous chemicals from exploding south of Los Angeles. About 50,000 people are under evacuation orders in Orange County, where fire officials say the overheated tank could fail. Officials say the 34,000-gallon storage tank in Garden Grove is filled with a volatile and highly flammable chemical used in acrylic plastics. Governor Newsom has declared a state of emergency for the area. Anyone looking to do some last-minute shopping on Memorial Day are in luck. Most national retailers, grocery stores, and restaurant chains will be open Memorial Day, but banks and post offices will be closed and there will be no mail delivery. The stock market will also be closed for the federal holiday. UPS and FedEx pickup and delivery services will not be available on Memorial Day. Rob Martier, NBC News Radio.
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9: Here's a look at your weather forecast powered by Weatherology.com. Lows dip down to about 56 tonight under clear skies, southerly winds 5 to 10 miles an hour. High of 82 tomorrow, mainly clear skies. Lows dip down to about 58 tomorrow night. Temperatures a bit above average Tuesday and Wednesday, with highs in the low 80s. Slight chance of thunderstorms Wednesday. I'm staff meteorologist Derek Height. Currently, it's 79 degrees.
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0: so funny to me. Scott Borchetta booed at MTSU's commencement speech over him trying to get everyone to buy into AI. I've seen this too. Like some celebrities, I think they're getting paid by the AI companies to try to hype it up, which is interesting. Went sideways fast when he started pushing AI hard during this commencement speech, which is ironic because MTSU has their College of Media and Entertainment named after Scott Borchetta. Yeah, and he's talking about it and he's saying, we need to, you know, embrace AI. It's a delivery tool. Everyone's got to embrace it. Every time he brought it up, straight up booing from the crowd. He doubled down on lines like AI's rewriting production and as we sit here, and then it got defensive. I know, deal with it. It's a tool. Like, it just got worse and worse and worse. Somewhere Taylor Swift's watching that speech laughing at him, I'm telling you.
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13: Here's a look at your weather forecast powered by weatherology.com. Lows dip down to about 56 tonight under clear skies, southerly winds 5 to 10 miles an hour. High of 82 tomorrow, mainly clear skies. Lows dip down to about 58 tomorrow night. Temperatures a bit above average Tuesday and Wednesday with highs in the low 80s. Slight chance of thunderstorms Wednesday. I'm staff meteorologist Derek Height. Currently, it's 79 degrees.
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